0: as vehicles for illicit finance. We are examining where tax-exempt status has been exploited, where charitable entities have become financial conduits for foreign influence activity, and how those entrusted with stewardship of these organizations have instead enabled violence. Where the evidence leads, we will not hesitate to follow. And of course, we will hold these organizations, officers, directors accountable. And just as financial institution must know their clients, they must know their grantees. That work is well underway. In the fall, the United States designated four far-left Antifa extremist groups abroad as foreign terrorist organizations, denying them access to the U.S. financial system and depriving them of resources they need to carry out attacks. Meanwhile, in this administration alone, OFAC has also sanctioned 17 sham charities and nonprofit organizations for funding Hamas's terrorist activities and operations. As Treasury continues to map and disrupt the flow of funding that enables these entities to operate, no terror organization should delude itself into the belief that its financing lies beyond our reach. No facilitator should assume that anonymity confers impunity, and no jurisdiction should expect to enable or harbor these activities without consequence.
1: Very, very good. They had to look at Soros and all those entities. They had to look at these Hamas front groups and all those entities. I sure hope they do. Very, very important. We'll be right back.
2: Mark Levin.
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13: Smoke and haze continue this evening. A chance for an isolated thunderstorm after midnight, a low near 66. Smoke and haze and mostly cloudy Friday, isolated thunderstorms and a high of 87. Becoming sunny but still smoky Saturday, a high of 84. From Fox 11, your station for severe weather coverage, I'm meteorologist Audrey Lee for 1330 and 101.5 WHBL.
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0: Let's have some fun on a Thursday. The weekend is almost here. Just survive one more day. And hoo boy, do we have a gigantic show for you tonight. Trump's speech is 3 hours from now. The first hour is probably going to dominate this subject. And I'm going to level with you right now. I believe, I was thinking about this before the show because I didn't want to be over the top. I believe this could be the biggest scandal in the history of the United States of America. I believe the weight of this could match or exceed the assassination of JFK. I mean it. So I'm going to explain all that. Just hang with me here. Just some other things we have on tap for tonight. Pete Hegseth is dumping the DEI hires. That's wonderful. The media continues to lie every possible place, every chance they get. The Democrat Party, the communists, of course, as always, belong to foreigners. J.D. Vance made some people angry. I'm not exactly sure why. We have a bunch of scary people driving big rigs, all that, emails, so much more. Marco Rubio said some really cool things today, too. All that, so much more coming up tonight on the world-famous Jesse Kelly Show. And before I go any further, remember what tomorrow is. It's Ask Dr. Jesse Friday. Ask me anything. The whole show belongs to you. Email your questions in to jesse@jessekellyshow.com now. I do believe Trump gets, by the way, Trump gives a speech 3 hours from now. The second we're signing off, he's signing on. I'm sure that's because he didn't want to miss the Jesse Kelly Show, so he scheduled it that way. We already know, because of all the leaks, what the speech is going to be about. Chinese interference in the 2020 election. Now, let's pause and let's rewind back in history. What period of time? Well, pretty much all of them. You know, the Persian Empire, the Achaemenid Persian Empire. If you've seen the movie 300, those are the bad guys, by the way. Should be noted, I don't know how bad of an empire they were, especially for the era. They weren't all that bad. But either way, the Persians were loaded with money. The Persians did two things really, really, really well. They had a lot of money. They made a lot of money. And they did foreign intelligence, foreign influence. Consider the Persians the ultimate CIA, if you will. If they had a problem with you or thought they might have a problem with you, they're not going to send in the army right off the bat. Grab your spies, send them in there, and let them do what they do. Now, what do they do? We like to imagine all spies, of course. I know I do. They're all James Bond with an exploding pen and a car that fires machine guns, of course. But that's not in reality what so much of this espionage and influence is. So much of it is exploiting political factions in a place, and so much of foreign influence really comes down to this, because political parties are, that's how all societies really work. Find the party, find the person who has the kindest possible policies when it comes to you and your country. And then do what you have to do to make sure that particular person gets into power. Does it involve assassinations sometimes? Of course it does. Alexander the Great's dad, you know, Philip, he was assassinated at this big event. No one knows for sure because it was so long ago, but there are all kinds of allegations and suspicions to this day that it was actually the Persian Empire who took him out. Because he was planning to invade the Persian Empire. Everyone knew it. Anyway, Trump, in anticipation of this speech that's coming 3 hours from now, said this.
1: It's really, really big news. And our country has to shape up. But that's what we're going to be talking about Thursday is it doesn't get bigger. Because without free and fair elections, you don't have a country. We'll be discussing other things, too. But it's going to be a very big announcement. Yeah.
0: Okay. Free and fair elections. Okay. Everyone knows what the subject of the speech is going to be about. Trump's been pretty open about that. Democrat, leading Democrat in the Senate, Chuck Schumer, in anticipation of a speech about free and fair elections, came out. He said this, very, very interesting.
2: Donald Trump's election speech tonight is not about the election Trump lost 6 years ago. It is a threat against the election he is afraid to lose this November. Trump may control the microphone tonight, but he will not control the verdict in November. The voters will have the last word, and Senate Democrats will rebut Trump's lies every day. We will fight like hell to make sure Trump can't silence voters.
0: Seems like maybe he's getting ahead of something. He's not the only one. Senator Alex Padilla saying things like
3: this. My colleagues across the aisle talk a lot about, you know, we need to make it easier to vote but harder to cheat. Right? We've got the harder to cheat part down. Every study, every audit, every report, every review shows voter fraud is exceedingly rare. There's zero evidence of the massive voter fraud that Trump...
0: Now, let's rewind and let's cover some things. Decades ago, this goes back to the Nixon era, really. Decades ago, the United States changed its policy, its foreign policy towards China. So, in fact, let's go even before that. I know this is going to be a long story, but we have to understand the background and realize why what's happening and what I think happened, what it looks like happened, is such a gigantic deal. You already know Mao and the communists, they eventually, post-World War II, defeated the nationalists, Chiang Kai-shek and the nationalists, and China became communist. All right. Now, from the earliest times, we hated them and they hated us. We tried in many ways to aid Chiang Kai-shek so the nationalists could win. By the way, he was Christian. Like, we wanted Chiang Kai-shek to win. There was an allegiance there, religious. We wanted Chiang Kai-shek to win. Mao and the demonic communists ended up winning. Where did Chiang Kai-shek go? Chiang Kai-shek went across the water to Taiwan. You with me? Mao was going to go get him. Mao's not the type to say, wow, enjoy the island life. Have a Mai Tai. Mao was going to go over there and finish off the Nationalist Army. Why didn't he do that? Because the United States of America, with the most powerful navy in the world by far, said, no, you're not. You're going to stay right there. You want to know why, to this day, China is so angry about Taiwan? Won't even call it Taiwan? They believe it belongs to them. They believe they were denied Taiwan, and they're correct, by the United States of America. We prevented them from getting it. And so, right away, the communists took over China, and we were enemies with the communists in China. All right, good. All that's good. Good to go. Then we had a change of philosophy. And the change in philosophy was this, that we decided that China had so much potential and, frankly, had so many resources because it's such a big place that instead of constantly slamming our heads against each other, what if instead –

0: We sadly recalibrated our relationship with communist China. Fast forward to the relatively modern era, and we are in a bit of a pickle. And here is the pickle that currently still exists in the United States of America. Did you know this? Did you know that 70% of the United States economy is consumer spending? Do you realize what a big deal that is? As soon as the American citizen doesn't have enough money to go out and buy goods and services, you suffer economic collapse. He has to have enough money. There has to be enough cash flow so he can spend money, because that is the United States of America's economy. Why do you think the government panics and injects gigantic quantities of money all the time into the economy? They have to keep it flowing or the economy stops. 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Now it's consumer spending-based. You're going to have to buckle up. It's going to take us a while to walk through this, all right? Hang on.
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0: It is the Jesse Kelly Show on a Thursday. I don't have time for niceties. We got to get right back into it. This is in anticipation of Trump's speech tonight. He's already given you a little preview of it.
1: Really big news. It's really, really big news. And our country has to shape up. But that's what we're going to be talking about Thursday is it doesn't get bigger, because without free and fair elections, you don't have a country. We'll be discussing other things, too. But it's going to be a very big announcement.
0: Okay. Back to what we were discussing. Because we changed our policy in regards to China. We shipped our manufacturing sector to China. Now, the two economies, they need each other. And they need two different things, but they must have them. I mentioned America's economy. America's economy is 70% consumer spending. In order to keep the American economic system afloat, we have to have people purchasing goods and service. That's a terrible place to be, but that's where we are. We're not going to sit and talk about that now. On the flip side, you know what China must have? Remember, we're talking about a billion people here. A billion people. Think about this. China, it's like four times the size of the United States of America, population-wise. America's a big place. Four times. It's not quite that, but it's close. Four times. People have to work. People have to eat. People have to feed their children. If you're China, being the manufacturer of the world, the one who does all the manufacturing for the world, it's not just a nice little boost. Because it's been this way for so much time, they have to have it. If they do not have it, there will be a rebellion and Xi Jinping is going to die. That's how big of a deal it is. I've had conversations with Chinese insiders before, including recently. Remember when Donald Trump got elected the second time, not to get off on a tangent here, but the second time he got elected and he started slamming down a tariff on this and a tariff on that and he started being hard on China? Immediately they were worried about a rebellion in China, because if that factory shuts down, then now you've got half a million angry people. You get too many angry people, people die, you get a rebellion, it's over. China has to do manufacturing or everything goes away. Okay, that's where we are. That's how the two economies are now. Now, let's talk about Trump specifically, because before Trump, what'd you have? You had Obama, you had Bush, you had Clinton, you had all these guys. And you know what all of them, Republican and Democrat, really had in common? Yeah, the rhetoric changed a little bit, but you know what all of them had in common? This new system we had, where we spend money and buy things, and China makes the things, they were all fine with it. Hey, that's how things are. We don't need to upset the apple cart. That's how our economy works. That's how theirs works. Whatever, no big deal. And by the way, I'm a president, whether that be Republican or Democrat. Guess who loves this system? All of my big corporate donors love this system. They love having a nice cheap factory in China where you can go pay Chin 50 cents an hour. They love this whole system. It works out great. Hey, it's working great for everybody. Of course, it doesn't work great if you're a small factory town in Pennsylvania, but who cares about those stupid peasants, right? That's how presidents thought. Now, and I don't know that I could pay the man a bigger compliment. Along comes Donald Trump. Long before Donald Trump ever got involved in politics, he was obviously famous and a businessman and bombastic and all those other things, whatever, it's not important. But he was always a China hawk. You can go back and look at interviews of a young man, young Donald Trump, on camera, talking about what I just said to you and why it's a big deal and it's a problem. We have shipped our manufacturing base to China. It's a problem. We got to do tariffs. We have to do. Trump had been hot on that issue his entire adult life. All right. Trump comes down that escalator, that golden escalator. He's going to run for president. He's going to try to get the Republican nomination. Well, all the political minds at the time, left, right, and center, they all kind of laughed it off initially. You remember that? The people liked him immediately, but it wouldn't make sense. He can't win. He's rude. He's been divorced a bunch of times. He he's not going to win the nomination because he's not this or he's not that. The traditional political thought was that Trump cannot win. Well, we already know how that story ended. Fast forward, Hillary Clinton's supposed to win on election night. You, me, got to stay up all night long, way too late, and celebrate because he upset that evil witch. He walks into the White House. Donald Trump walks into the White House, and he didn't completely reset everything when it comes to China because it's not possible. The president doesn't have the power to do that. But he immediately started doing things that nobody else had done, that hadn't been done for decades, since this big economic realignment. He started taking steps, and it's a long process. Step one, step two, step three. He started immediately taking steps to reset this relationship, where we are going to start making things here. We're going to have factories here. We are not going to buy this. We can make that hit. We can do this here. Well, remember what we just talked about. If you're a Chi-Com, you can't afford that. That's not just the loss of a couple bucks, a couple yen in your bank account. If you're in power, that's the loss of your life. That's you getting strung up on the lampposts. You can't afford that. But if you're the Chinese, there was really, really good news. We'll talk about that good news in a moment. 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We'll be back. I'm the cult of personality, the cult
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12: Smoke and haze continue this evening. A chance for an isolated thunderstorm after midnight, a low near 66. Smoke and haze and mostly cloudy Friday, isolated thunderstorms and a high of 87. Becoming sunny but still smoky Saturday, a high of 84. From Fox 11, your station for severe weather coverage, I'm meteorologist Audrey Lee for 1330 and 101.5 WHBL.

0: Kelly Show on a magnificent Thursday, reminding you that tomorrow is Ask Dr. Jesse Friday. All 3 hours, I answer your questions, whatever they are. Doesn't even have to be political. Jesse at jessekellyshow.com is where you email in those questions. Now, that's the background on China and Donald Trump. So China is in a pickle during Donald Trump's first term. For the first time, there is an American president who doesn't want the status quo when it comes to the economies. So what to do, what to do? Well, what would the Persians do? I'll tell you right now what the Persians would do. It's the same thing the Mongols would do. It's the same thing the ancient Chinese would do. It's the same thing. You have to go find somebody you can work with. I'll put it that way. Find somebody, someone who's close enough to power that you think you can get him into power, and somebody with enough of a background that lets you know this is someone who will work with you. Now let's talk about the Biden family. Obviously, you're old enough to remember all the Biden crime family stuff and whatnot, but what's the reality of that? Let's break this down. Well, here's the truth. The Clinton family, well-established crooks. They were crooks in Arkansas. Then they got elected president. They became national crooks. Eventually, we had something like the Clinton Foundation with Hillary Clinton as Secretary of State doing generous things for nation states who then made generous donations to the Clinton Foundation. Just really out in the open corruption. The Clintons didn't have two nickels to rub together when they got elected president. Now they're filthy rich. Corruption. Well, you look at that and you get angry. A guy like Joe Biden, or I should say more specifically his family, the Biden family looked at that and they thought, oh, I want to get in on that action. And so Joe Biden, from his earliest time in office, seemed to start developing these relationships. His family members of various kinds, brothers, sons, everything, they seem to keep getting these really sweetheart deals with foreign countries. And we remember the Hunter Biden laptop. We remember the Hunter Biden text messages complaining about having to, what's that mafia term? Kick up money to dad. It's a pretty simple equation. If you're Joe Biden and you're a United States senator, you're a vice president of the United States of America, you are going to have some control over large quantities of American money. You're going to have some control over American policy. And you really, I mean, look, in a way, you put the word out there. My cousin's brother's sister, she could use a real nice job. Would you like an American grant? Would you like some sort of a trade policy that makes your bottom line look good? Well, I'll tell you what. I've got a son, and he's out of work. What do you got out there? We know the story about Ukraine. It's a famous story. I'm not going to go into it now because I don't want to get too sidetracked on it. Joe Biden, as vice president of the United States of America, he was put in charge of Ukraine by Joe Biden. Hey, Joe, Ukraine's all yours. Soon, his son, Hunter Biden, with no energy experience whatsoever, is making $80,000 a month sitting on the board of a Ukrainian energy company. A prosecutor starts looking into this allegedly dirty company. Joe Biden has the prosecutor fired under the threat of withdrawal of $1 billion of American money. The Biden family, if you're communist China, there's somebody you can work with. And hey, all this stuff came out or started to come out after Joe Biden got elected president. That's why he had to spend so much time. Oh, China, what?
1: We want to see China rise.
2: China is going to eat our lunch. Come on, man.
1: China is not our problem. A rising China can be a significant asset for the region and the world.
3: We talk about China as our competitor. We should be helping. We can help them with some of their problems.
2: They're not bad folks, folks. But guess what? They're not competition for us.
1: China's not a problem.
3: The idea that China is going to eat our lunch is bizarre.
1: And so, what are we worried about?
0: That sounds like a guy. If you're China, that sounds like a guy you can work with. You've got this pesky president, Donald Trump. He's being really annoying. He's costing you things. But what if you had somebody who was the polar opposite? What if you had somebody who wasn't just okay with the status quo? What if you had somebody who had already flown his dirtball son into your country on Air Force Two? Hunter Biden flew with Joe Biden on Air Force Two when Joe Biden was vice president. He flew into China, and when they walked off the plane, Joe Biden walked off to diplomatic meetings. Hunter Biden got in a completely different car altogether and went off to do business. If you're China, it's not just that you want to get rid of Trump. Joe Biden is a gift from God. What if you could dump this annoying Donald Trump and his China hawk crap and get somebody you could really, really work with and possibly even own a little bit? Look, it's China. We know about Hunter Biden's issues. Issues with drugs. Issues with ladies you wouldn't bring home to mom. What do you think Hunter Biden did with all that time in China? Went to church? Went and got some egg rolls? You know that China spies on American dignitaries? You know that? It's well known. They'll have cameras in your hotel room. They will surveil everything you do in the country, specifically for blackmail material. What kind of videotape do you think China has on Hunter Biden? What do you think's on those tapes? Look, don't use your imagination too much. We want to keep it PG here, but what do you think might be on the videotapes China has of then Vice President Joe Biden's son, Hunter Biden? You understand what it is. Now, if you really want to add a new wrinkle to this story we're walking through here, Donald Trump looks like he's going to get reelected. He looks like he's going to be reelected for why? Why? Because you like him? No, that's not why. Sitting presidents with strong economies get reelected. Period. If you are a sitting president and you don't get reelected, it has to be generally either a huge scandal or a Jimmy Carter type situation where you blew the economy up. If the economy is strong, whatever else is happening, scandals, whatever else is happening, as long as the scandal isn't too big, whatever else takes place, if you're a sitting president and the economy is rolling along nicely, you're going to get reelected. Well, there was a lab in Wuhan, China. Had a virus. Virus got out somehow. And then you know what happened? The funniest thing happened. China, they didn't want that virus spreading around there, so they shut down domestic air travel. Okay? But they didn't shut down all air travel. Do you know where you were still allowed to fly? The United States of America. 5 minutes later, we have coronavirus spreading across the country, and the solution that was sold to Trump was, you better shut the economy down, otherwise 50 million will die. That brings us to the next stage in this little saga. Hang on.
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0: On a fantastic, wonderful Thursday as we get ourselves prepped for, and I'm not going to do the whole show on it, but this is all kind of walking through everything until Trump gives this speech a little more than 2 hours from now, which I believe it won't be treated this way by the press, but I believe it is the largest scandal in American history. I think it is going to match or exceed the JFK assassination. And again, it won't be treated that way. But what happened, what I believe happened from the evidence I've looked at, everything I've read on it, I believe this is the largest scandal in American history. So I'm not going to recap everything we just went through. Now we have coronavirus comes out. Miraculously, it comes from China. China clearly sent it to the United States of America on purpose. That's why they allowed air travel to the United States while blocking it in China. Coronavirus gets here. And then Donald Trump starts to hear from people, these experts like Dr. Fauci. And they're telling him, hey, look, you better shut down the economy. You better shut down the economy. You want to be the president who watched 50 million people die? You better shut down the economy. He does. Well, what's that do? It does two big things. One, it starts to choke the economy that was going to have Donald Trump walk to re-election. He was going to walk to re-election. And two, and this is a really, really, really big one for the point of our story and the point of this speech tonight, it massively expands mail-in voting. And to make this as simple and basic as possible, I know it's an obvious point, but if your little village of 100 people has one little mud hut and everyone has to walk in that mud hut and fill out their little ballot and then drop the little ballot in a box in the little mud hut and everything is collected in the mud hut and counted that day and the victor is announced that night, that is a pretty secure way to run an election because after all, everything's done inside the mud hut. But if you're taking in ballots from anywhere, oh, just send them in. Send them in. Hey, you know what? Send them in at any time, too. If it's in the morning, great. After lunch, sounds good. If you don't get here till 3 a.m, whatever, just bring me batches and batches of ballots, and we'll do all the counting over a long enough period of time. Mail-in voting is banned in first world countries across the globe because it is obviously ripe for cheating. Right? It's obvious. It's ripe for cheating. Now let's go to the 2020 election. But before we get there, we have to talk about some things that have been revealed recently that were taking place. Donald Trump is the president. We are heading into the 2020 election. China starts printing American IDs. The FBI, who desperately wanted Trump out of power, buries the investigation. We know this now from the reporting of John Solomon and others. China's starting to meddle, okay? Why would they do that? Well, the communists inside the FBI, they were working with the communists inside the Democrat Party, and they were focused on one specific message. And that one specific message was, Russia is trying to get Donald Trump elected. Russia wants Trump. Russia wants Trump. Russia wants
1: the
0: Trump.
1: The intelligence community's consensus is that Russia continues to try to influence our elections, primarily through what we would call malign foreign influence, as opposed to what we saw in 2016, where there was also an effort to target election infrastructure, you know, cyber targeting. We have not seen that second part yet this year or this cycle, but we certainly have seen very active efforts by the Russians to influence our election in 2020. Through what I would call more the malign foreign influence side of things. Social media, use of proxies, state media, online journalism.
0: what's been the Democrat thing when it comes to Trump and Republicans for years? Russia, Russia, Russia, Russia, Russia, Russia. So much so that Donald Trump made fun of Hillary Clinton to her face and Joe Biden to them face. Is this another Russia, Russia, Russia thing? Democrats have been working on this for years. Republicans are with Russia. Republicans are with Russia. Republicans are with Russia. And miraculously, the director of the FBI says, hey, these Russians, they're involved. But the Chinese actually were involved. We'll set aside the driver's licenses for a moment. Also courtesy of some released documents in the reporting of John Solomon, China was trying to, and we don't yet know how successful they were trying to access the state's voter rolls. Why would you do that if you're communist China? Well, have you ever... I know everything, at least here in Texas, everything's done on a computer now, but I would venture a guess that you have filled out a paper ballot in your life. You have, I'm sure. You at least know what one would look like. Go look it up if you don't. It's a piece of paper, right? Fill in this little hole. How difficult do you think that would be for a nation state to duplicate? Do you know my friend used to live in California, and after the 2020 election, he didn't live there anymore. He came to me and said, Jesse, they said I voted in California. If China did gain access to the voter rolls, let's just say for the sake of argument here, let's say China gained access to voter rolls in states like, oh, I don't know, Pennsylvania, Michigan, Wisconsin, Arizona, those critical swing states. Let's say they got a bunch of names from those voter rolls. And let's say again, just for the sake of argument, they printed off ballots. Now let's go back to election night, shall we? I'm telling you, this is possibly the biggest scandal in American history. We're walking right into it. This actually leads me perfectly into this. We need to be way more American-focused when we spend our money. Where we spend and don't spend our money has to become a huge priority in all things. Now, that can be difficult, in some cases impossible. Pure Talk makes it possible when it comes to your wireless plan. Pure Talk is out there hiring Americans. They're on the same 5G network, right? 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Make the switch. You can spend 10 minutes on the phone. You can do it during the break. We'll get back to our tale in a minute. Pick up your phone, dial #250 and say Jesse Kelly and make the switch. #250, say Jesse Kelly. So, we allegedly have China accessing state voter rolls. What if they printed a bunch of ballots off? Now, let's fast forward again to what the Trump FBI, what they did in Fulton County. Hang on.
2: My husband is a veteran, and he was injured in the line of duty.
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6: This is a Fox News alert. Election security. I'm Lisa Lucera. That was the focus of President Trump's address this evening as we head into the midterm.
7: Election integrity has been a focus of President Trump's second term. In his national address, he refocused on maintaining the sanctity of America's elections and pointed a finger at whom he claims is trying to interfere.
8: The People's Republic of China carried out what is believed to be the largest compromise of election data in history.
7: He's released once classified documents he says proves it was a coordinated effort by China on many fronts. The president also claimed China attempted to influence the 2020 election for former President Joe Biden.
6: Fox's Colonel Scott. The president also citing the length of time it took to count votes in California's primaries. California Governor Gavin Newsom saying in a statement, California law is clear. Only U.S. citizens can vote in local and federal elections. And he wrote, voter fraud is extremely rare and almost always committed by U.S. citizens. This afternoon, Senate Democratic Leader Chuck Schumer said the president's claims have nothing to do with the 2020 election.
9: This is about laying groundwork to undermine the 2026 election before a single vote has been cast.
6: Schumer accused President Trump of trying to discredit American voters. Bridges that are key to control of Iran's Strait of Hormuz on the list of targets of new strikes by U.S. forces.
10: That's Iran's principal naval and commercial port on the Strait of Hormuz. And for the first time since President Trump ordered the return of the naval blockade of all Iranian ports, U.S. Marines seized an oil tanker in the Gulf of Oman carrying 2 million barrels of oil, a ship the U.S. Treasury sanctioned as part of Iran's shadow fleet back in 2024.
6: Fox's Lucas Tomlinson in Tel Aviv. 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
6: A jury in Kentucky has ordered a ghost gun company to pay more than $100 million to the family of a teenager who killed himself 3 years ago.
15: After a two-day trial this week, a jury in Louisville awarded the family of Henry Willis a little more than $4 million in economic damages and $100 million in punitive damages. He was 18 when he bought a ghost gun from Husky Armory and put it together before using it to kill himself. Willis's mother, Laura Herp, said after the verdict,
16: "I firmly believe my son would be alive today if Husky Armory had sold him that ghost gun. Putting time and space between a person in crisis and a firearm can make all the difference between life and death."
15: Attorneys for the family say Husky Armory did not attend the trial. A state court previously issued a default judgment against the company for failing to respond to the lawsuit. Jessica Rosenthal, Fox News.
6: In the aftermath of England's World Cup elimination, a political dispute brews between the UK and Argentina.
17: After defeating England 2-1 in Wednesday's World Cup semi-final in Atlanta, Argentina players celebrated in front of their fans. Some held a banner thrown down by their supporters. It read in Spanish, "The Malvinas are Argentine." This a reference to the UK's Falkland Islands, a South Pacific archipelago claimed by Buenos Aires. Political messages aren't allowed at the World Cup. The British government wants soccer chiefs at FIFA to investigate the incident. In 2012, a South Korean player received a two-game ban for holding a banner referencing a territorial dispute with Japan. In London, Jonathan Savage, Fox News.
6: The FDA has approved a first-of-its-kind pill that it says can drastically reduce cholesterol. The drug can lower dangerous cholesterol in a way that's previously only been available with injectable drugs. The pill from Merck blocks a liver protein. I'm Lee Silasera. This is Fox News.
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21: Smoke and haze this evening continue overnight. We'll see an isolated thunderstorm with a low near 66. Mostly cloudy with smoke and haze on Friday, an isolated thunderstorm, a high of 87. Becoming sunny on Saturday, smoke and haze with a high of 84. From Fox 11, your station for severe weather coverage, I'm meteorologist Audrey Lee for 1330 and 101.5 WHBL.

0: Island's voters.
1: Donald Trump got 73 million votes in 2020. 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Obama, 69 million. 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Joe Biden got 78 million votes. 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
17: Smoke and haze continue this evening. A chance for an isolated thunderstorm after midnight, a low near 66. Smoke and haze and mostly cloudy Friday, isolated thunderstorms and a high of 87. Becoming sunny but still smoky Saturday, a high of 84. From Fox 11, your station for severe weather coverage, I'm meteorologist Audrey Lee for 1330 and 101.5 WHBL.

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4: This is a Fox News alert claiming election interference. I'm Lisa Lucera. President Trump says he has proof of foreign interference in elections.
5: President Trump used network airtime to discuss his concerns about the fairness of U.S. elections. He released documents on the White House website he claimed shows a host of adversaries can interfere with the U.S. vote ahead of the midterms.
6: At a minimum, Russia, China, Iran, North Korea, as well as non-state groups, have the capability to compromise U.S. election infrastructure.
5: It's China, he said, that launched a coordinated attack in 2020. The president again pointed to the Save America Act, pushing proof of citizenship and photo ID as his preferred fix for maintaining election integrity.
4: Fox's Grinnell Scott this afternoon on the Senate floor. Democratic leader Chuck Schumer said the president's claims are not matching the needs of the American people.
7: Instead of confronting persistent inflation, rising gas prices, higher grocery bills, and out-of-control housing costs, Trump and the GOP will launch a coordinated, multi-front campaign to subvert the will of the voters.
4: And Schumer said the claims have nothing to do with the 2020 election. They're about the midterms, which he says the president and Republicans are fearful of losing. For the first time, the U.S. military targeting bridges that are key to control of the Strait of Hormuz and could cut off the Revolutionary Guard. It's part of a stepped-up air campaign against Iran.
8: Beginning at 2 p.m. Eastern time today, U.S. jets launched another wave of strikes against Iran. Over the past 3 days, Iran has not attacked any commercial ships transiting the strait, though traffic has slowed.
4: Fox's Lucas Tomlinson in Tel Aviv. The FDA advising people to avoid eating shredded lettuce served at Taco Bell in Indiana, Michigan, Kentucky, Ohio, and West Virginia as it continues to investigate an outbreak of cyclospora. 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
4: The family of a black teen found dead off the Mississippi coast says they will inspect his cell phone with a local prosecutor's office as the investigation into his death continues.
11: Nolan Wells' family has met with the Jackson County, Mississippi District Attorney more than a week after the 18-year-old's body was found on Horn Island. Family attorney Ben Crump says the DA committed to presenting the investigation to a grand jury when it is complete. Wells had traveled to the uninhabited island with friends on a July 4th boat trip, but did not return with them. His mother reported him missing hours later, and he was recovered near the island the next day. Conflicting accounts have been given as to why his friends returned without him. Family members retrieved his phone from the home of one of Wells's friends using a locator app to find it. Tanya J. Powers, Fox News.
4: A tourist helicopter that crashed and killed six people last year in the Hudson River in New York City shows signs of a bird strike. The National Transportation Safety Board says there's evidence and witness reports that the chopper hit several birds before plunging into the river last April. Remains of several geese were found on the helicopter's rotors and left horizontal stabilizer. One witness told the NTSB that just minutes before the crash, a large flock of geese took flight in the area. A 41-year-old charitable organization may be melting away.
12: The Ben & Jerry's Foundation says it's been kicked out of its corporate office in Vermont and will suspend operations at the end of the year unless funding is restored by Ben & Jerry's ice cream owner, the Magnum Ice Cream Company. There's a court case pending in New York. Magnum took over a year ago after a split from Unilever and says an audit found clear conflicts of interest with some of the charity's recipients. It says it's committed to the funding if problems are fixed. The foundation operates separately from the ice cream business, established in 1985 to support social, racial, economic, and environmental justice. Co-founder Ben Cohen says no one there has ever seen the audit, and the answer is for Magnum to sell the Ben & Jerry's brand to someone else.
4: Fox's Chris Foster. I'm Lee Silicera. This is Fox News.
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16: Smoke and haze this evening continue overnight. We'll see an isolated thunderstorm with a low near 66. Mostly cloudy with smoke and haze on Friday, an isolated thunderstorm, a high of 87. Becoming sunny on Saturday, smoke and haze with a high of 84. From Fox 11, your station for severe weather coverage, I'm meteorologist Audrey Lee for 1330 and 101.5 WHBL.

0: It is the Jesse Kelly Show, final hour of the Jesse Kelly Show on a wonderful, amazing Thursday as we lead ourselves into Friday. I almost called it Friday. I can't help it. It's the final hour of Thursday's show. So here's what we have on tap for this hour. We're going to talk about destroying DEI and why that's going to be uncomfortable. The American media continues to embarrass itself. Another one of those headlines that go, wait a minute, we were doing what? All that email, so much more coming up tonight on the world famous Jesse Kelly Show. Now, let me do this. Let's say that I run a big company. I have 1,000 people in my company. And let's say that I decide one day, and I probably would make this decision, we are not going to promote any more short people. Certainly not short men. If you are under 6 feet tall, sorry, we're only looking to promote people who are taller than you. So 6 feet and up, you can get a promotion. If you're 5'10", or God forbid, 5'8", sorry, not going to happen for you. And I run my company like this for, we'll call it 10 years. Now, let's skip past the obvious, where my company would obviously, it would falter. It may even fail, because think about all the under 6 foot talent there is out there that I would be missing out on, and they wouldn't want to work for me, and the other shrimps would quit, and you understand? But we'll set all that stuff aside. But at the end of that 10 years, a new CEO steps in. And he doesn't want to do this discrimination based on height anymore. He wants to do things the right way. No matter how tall you are, if you're the best, you can get promoted in this company. Okay? Sounds good. I'm sure you're all on board. I'm on board. But what's going to be the result of that new philosophy? What's going to happen with this new philosophy? Just merit, height doesn't matter anymore. What is going to be the result? Well, tall people are going to get fired. Tall people are going to miss the next promotion. Tall people, maybe a lot of them. If we have 1,000 people in our company, maybe 200 people get fired the first year, and they're all tall. And that, from the outside looking in, or maybe if you have a super tender heart, that may look like discrimination, right? Well, now they're discriminating against tall people. No, they're trying to right wrongs and even things out. And to do so, once you've let communists destroy things, to patch things back up is going to involve some level of discomfort and pain. There's a headline today from the New York Times. Opportunities narrow for women as Hegseth blocks more promotions. And if you look down, it says, for the first time in more than a decade, no active duty Navy officers are likely to be promoted to admiral this year. Okay. Well, you know how it went under the Biden administration. You know how it's been going for quite some time in the military. The military has been infected with DEI as much as the university system is. And qualified men have been passed over for women. And this goes beyond that, by the way. Qualified white people have been passed over for black people because that looked good to the next level up. Hey, General, we only promoted women this cycle. Hey, General, no whiteys got promoted, only black people this cycle. Well, if you're going to step in now and fix that system, the result of that is going to be women are going to get fired. Probably a larger percentage of women are going to lose their jobs than men because you've been promoting women because they're women for God knows how long. How many Linda Faggins are in the military right now? Still, Pete Hegseth has done great work getting rid of them. That woman was the commandant of the Coast Guard. Linda Fagan came out and said that her goal was to make sure it was more women. What a ridiculous goal. But remember, that's the commandant of the Coast Guard. That means that was the policy for years. So for years, men missed out and women got promotions they didn't deserve. Well, yeah, Linda Fagan may be gone, but now you still have the consequences. And it's going to take a while, and it's going to look unfair when you try to clean those consequences up. That's just the way it is. It's just the way it is. Let's talk about Democrats being the party of foreigners and another headline that makes you look at it twice. This is the headline from CBS News. The DHS could weigh immigrants' use of Medicaid, food, and housing help in green card decisions. We weren't already doing that? That previously was not under consideration? Whether or not you get a green card, we weren't looking on whether or not, we weren't looking at whether or not that foreigner was blood-sucking off the American taxpayer? Good freaking grief. And we know why that is, of course, because the Democrat Party prefers foreigners over Americans. And we know why that is, because we talk about it all the time. The foreigner, if you're an America-hating Democrat, the foreigner is just easier to deal with. American citizens don't want their country destroyed, and they don't want you to loot, right? American citizens hear this stuff and they get angry.
1: During that short period of time, 76 days, how much taxpayer money went out the door of the Department of Energy?
2: From the loan program office in loans and commitments, $93 billion. As I mentioned, I'm told I'm holding back clearly in place stuff. There is lots of funds that have gone out the door and commitments that were made from businesses that provided no business plan, no numbers about their own financial solvency or how this project should actually
1: work. So you're telling me that the Department of Energy, in the 76-day period, before their boss was going to leave office, gave our loan money to entities that had no business plan?
2: Correct.
1: No financials?
2: Correct.
0: You hear that and you're filled with rage. How angry do you think foreigners are? I'll tell you, you know what? I'll play you. This is a Somali woman. She hears that clip. I played this clip for this woman. How angry do you think she'll be?
3: If childcare is cut, I'm unable to work or go to school. I understand fraud is bad.
0: You think she's mad that Joe Biden and the communists sent $93 billion out of your money out? Think that keeps her up at night? No, she doesn't care. All the foreigner wants is a cut. Give him a little cut of the loot. Give him some legal protections. And he's yours for life. That's why all the Democrats talk like this. All of them.
4: But ICE, as we understand it, their rules of engagement, their lack of training, and then, frankly, just the obscene amount of resources they have, to me, just not pass muster. And it is just not what we need as a country right now.
0: Hey, Jesse, sorry for the dumb question, but why are there so many Somalis here in the USA? I can kind of understand the Haitians being in the Caribbean, still should not be here, he said, but Somalia is on the other side of the world. Would love any insight or history on how and why this happened. Let me break it down for you. The American West sees itself as very kind. The Christian-based American West sees itself as very kind and tries to be very kind. And the result of that is whenever we are involved in a conflict of any kind somewhere, whatever third world dump it is, we will take in gigantic quantities of, quote, refugees, because we're not just dropping bombs and firing bullets. We're caring for people. So in the wake of all that, you know, Black Hawk Down stuff, you should go look at it and all that stuff. Very fascinating. We decided it would just be the right thing to do to take in a few Somalis. But then a few turns into a few more because you got to bring your sister over. And then that turns into.

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1: Is he smarter than everyone?
2: Who knows?
1: Does he think so? Yeah. The Jesse Kelly Show.
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0: I want Pringles corn chips, I'll get them from you. Ay, ay, ay, ay. Oh, I am the Frito Bandito. 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The Frito Bandito, you must not offend. Munch, munch, munch a bunch of Fritos.
1: Ah, that's beautiful. And I played it earlier. I can't stop laughing about Stephen Miller not being quite as delicate as everyone else when he's like, look at all these Antifa people. What a bunch of freaks.
2: It's not a coincidence that when you look at these violent Antifa demonstrations, you see any photograph of those who were assembled. To be blunt, not one of the people that is demonstrating looks like a normal person. Not one looks normal. They're all deformed in some way in their appearance, in their dress, in their mannerism. Why is that? Why, if you look at two photographs and you see a normal American street, you see an Antifa protest. Why do the people that are violently demonstrating, why is there not one normal-looking person among them? Every one of them, through the course of their life and their decisions, has scarred their body and their appearance in many different ways, to the point in which their outer appearance becomes a manifestation of their inner hatred. Trust your instincts. To all people and across all civilizations, you know what normal is. You know what beautiful is. You know what good is. You know that families are right.
1: Let me have a talk with you again. Certainly, if you're questioning where you fall politically, and I'm not going to use taxes or something like that, I'm going to play for you something, and then we'll talk. This is Michelle Obama. Last time we checked, I think they're worth something like $400 million, the Obamas are. They came from not much. Michelle Obama spent eight years as royalty. We don't like to think about our politicians that way, but there's no other way to describe the life a president or first lady live. You're surrounded by staffers who do anything. Donald Trump has a button on his desk he presses, and a maitre d' brings him not only Diet Cokes. This is a true story, by the way. Don Jr. told me this. Not only does the maitre d' bring him Diet Cokes, he brings in a tray of candies. Candies are Donald Trump's vice. You know, he doesn't drink. Candies, and I don't remember what the candies are, so I don't want to act like I do, but a variety of candies, and Trump just, after pressing a button, picks some junk food. And it's royalty, royal security, royal accommodations, royal travel. Let's make you a special multi-billion-dollar plane. Imagine what living that life would be like. Royalty. Michelle Obama, she lived that life for 8 years. She came from nothing, lived like royalty, and now she's worth $400 million. You can do whatever you want with $400 million, obviously. There's nothing you can't do. I'm going to play you something. We'll have a political talk next. Before I play you that, I want to tell you that you don't have to deal with insurance anymore as a business owner. 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
5: It's four words no parent should ever hear. Your child is sick. It's four words that change everything. Those four words can define a family. It's four words that are filled with pain, heartache, and grief. And with those four words, the innocence and joy of childhood disappears. But Starlight has taught us four other words that make all the difference. The power of play. 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
21: Smoke and haze continue this evening. A chance for an isolated thunderstorm after midnight, a low near 66. Smoke and haze and mostly cloudy Friday, isolated thunderstorms and a high of 87. Becoming sunny but still smoky Saturday, a high of 84. From Fox 11, your station for severe weather coverage, I'm meteorologist Audrey Lee for 1330 and 101.5 WHBL.

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1: 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She's 5.
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6: A focus on election security. I'm Sue Guzman, Fox News. President Trump addressing the nation tonight. His address focusing in large part on his concerns about election security over the past several years.
7: Election integrity has been a focus of President Trump's second term. In his national address, he refocused on maintaining the sanctity of America's elections and pointed a finger at whom he claims is trying to interfere.
8: The People's Republic of China carried out what is believed to be the largest compromise of election data in history.
7: He's released once classified documents he says proves it was a coordinated effort by China on many fronts. The president also claimed China attempted to influence the 2020 election for former President Joe Biden. Gernal Scott, Fox News.
6: The United States ramping up attacks on Iran. Fox's Jennifer Griffin reports the U.S. military now targeted roads and bridges based around Bandar Abbas, which is a port city in the Central District with a key position near the Strait of Hormuz. Fox's Lucas Tomlinson has more from Tel Aviv.
9: The indication from Central Command, it appears that these strikes are ongoing, and this comes on top of the 3 waves of American airstrikes launched just yesterday. And while CENTCOM says this is the 5th straight night of airstrikes, really they've been going on for more than a week, going back to July 7th when President Trump made the decision to ramp up this conflict and turn it back into a major military operation. We're seeing F-35 stealth fighter jets being launched from bases in the region. We're also seeing fighter jets from the USS George H.W. Bush and the USS Abraham Lincoln F-18s. You also have F-35s aboard Lincoln. You also saw this blockade being enforced, that oil tanker getting its stack shot out by those Hellfire missiles, likely from a drone.
6: Latest round of strikes has concluded. 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
6: Flash flooding in Texas, claiming some more lives. Governor Greg Abbott.
2: A male near Comfort, who was swept away in an RV. Another is a female in Uvalde, who was swept away while driving on a rope.
6: More than 1,000 emergency crew members have responded, including some from Oklahoma, and have rescued dozens of people from the high waters there. From flooding to burning, smoke from Canadian wildfires flowing across the border into the U.S. Fox Weather's Katie Byrne is in Cleveland.
3: This is some of the worst air quality in years for parts of the Midwest and Northeast. Here in Cleveland, there's a smell of burning wood in the air. Health officials are urging people to limit their time outside, especially kids, older adults, and anyone with breathing problems, with air quality alerts stretching across a dozen states from Minnesota to New England. Jackie Hayes says the conditions make her eyes water.
13: Terrible respiration, eye burning, terrible redness in my eyes, using Visine, that doesn't work.
3: Hundreds of wildfires continue to burn across Canada. Forecasters say smoke will keep drifting south with the wind, but relief is on the way, with rain expected in the region as soon as Friday, and that'll help clear the air. In Cleveland, Ohio, Katie Byrne, Fox Weather.
6: And millions remain under poor air quality alerts for Friday. Taco Bell says it is taking action now because of a major cyclospora outbreak. Fast food chain saying in a statement that it has pulled certain ingredients from some locations amid the outbreak of parasitic infections causing explosive diarrhea across the U.S. The health and safety of our guests, it says, is our top priority. Michigan has seen the most cases of cyclosporiasis of any state in the U.S. so far. As of Wednesday, there were more than 3,700 cases that have been reported in that state alone. I'm Sue Guzman. This is Fox News.
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16: Smoke and haze this evening continue overnight. We'll see an isolated thunderstorm with a low near 66. Mostly cloudy with smoke and haze on Friday, an isolated thunderstorm, a high of 87. Becoming sunny on Saturday, smoke and haze with a high of 84. From Fox 11, your station for severe weather coverage, I'm meteorologist Audrey Lee for 1330 and 101.5 WHBL.
17: This is Lee Habib, and this is Our American Stories, the show where America is the star and the American people. Up next, a story from our regular contributor out of Iowa, a listener, Joy Neal Kidney, and she listens on WHO in Des Moines, a great iHeart station. Joy is the author of Leora's Dexter Letters, The Scarcity Years of the Great Depression. And today she shares the story of a unique meal her family ate during those tough financial times. Take it away, Joy.
18: When I heard about someone having to eat raccoon or possum, I thought of poor folks in the Deep South. Dad wasn't a hunter. And having grown up on an Iowa hog and cattle farm, I couldn't imagine having any kind of wild meat instead of good old pork and beef. But from old family letters, I learned that both raccoon and possum showed up on the table of my mother's family during the Great Depression. Some family members reported enjoying them. Clabe and Leora Wilson had seven children, five sons and two daughters. Clabe taught his sons to trap and hunt. Pelts could be sent to Sears Roebuck and Company in exchange for food and clothing. Klaib insisted that his boys wait until they were 12 and could demonstrate safe handling of a gun before he was allowed to carry one to go hunting. And no animal was to be killed, just for sport. Squirrel and rabbit were their main sources of protein during those days. The saying was that Leora would cook anything the hunters brought her, as long as they were already skinned, cleaned, and ready for the skillet or the roasting pan. Klaib taught the boys how to do that, and to stretch pelts to cure. During the hard weeks of winter, Klaib hung carcasses on the porch where they'd freeze until they were needed. Dinner and supper also included fruits and vegetables from their big garden, fresh during growing season. Leora canned hundreds of glass mason jars filled with produce, anything she could put up for winter. Because of the Depression, Klaib had no steady job. The two oldest Wilson brothers, Delbert and Donald, graduated from Dexter High School in 1933. No jobs for them either. A classmate had joined the Navy and was happy having a full belly, days filled with activities, and an income. Leora said that the boys, with not enough to do, would probably get into trouble. So she and Klaib okayed the plan, only asking them not to get tattoos. Those boys in the Navy were so good to write home. Young siblings followed their world travels on a map. Their mother saved all those family letters. What a joy for me to read through and transcribe them decades later. One was from Leora on her 45th birthday, dated December 4th, 1935. My, what a wonderful present from my Navy boys. Thanks a lot, boys. They had sent a card and some candy. We had roast coon 2 years ago today, remember? Leora went on. That would have been just before Delbert and Donald enlisted in the Navy. You caught the last one on December 3rd, and the folks, that would be her mother and brothers from Omaha, came and surprised me. But the next day was the 4th, and we had that nice fat coon. Their next brother, Dale, age 14, wrote about a football banquet and added, "Today we had possum and sweet taters. Boy, it was sure good." Dale's twin Darlene enclosed her letter in the same envelope. "The sun is shining beautifully this morning," she wrote. "Dad and the boys are out trapping this morning, so Mom and us girls clean house and get dinner ready for the hungry hunters when they come. They come in with 2 possum yesterday, and today we're going to have opossum and sweet taters. Yum, yum." She chatted about her twin playing football, older sister Doris playing basketball, younger brother Danny being old enough to hunt with their dad. "Well, I'll write more after having a piece of good old opossum with the fumes just oozing out, and some gravy and some sweet potatoes." Opossum were good for something else than food. Klaib wrote just before Christmas that he'd shipped 8 skunks and 5 opossum to Sears in trade for goods from the mail order catalog. 2 years later, in November 1937, Delbert wrote home from the USS Chicago, "You boys coming home with all that game makes me sort of homesick. I thought for a while you boys weren't going to take to hunting and trapping so well. But it looks as if you boys will break Don's and my records. Go tour, boys. It's good outdoor exercise and a lot of fun. Sure like to sink my fangs into some coon meat for a change." In spite of Dale's and Darlene's comments about how good possum and sweet taters were, and even Delbert's memories of coon meat, I'd have to be desperate, as they were, during the Depression to try any. Just in case you want to try roast coon or possum with the fumes oozing out, you can find recipes for both of these days on the internet.
17: And great job, as always, by Monty Montgomery on the production. And a special thanks to Joy Neal Kidney, a fan of the show and also one of our best contributors. Possum, raccoon, and rabbit all showed up at the family dinner table during the Great Depression years. The kids, they all knew how to trap and hunt. And Mom, well, she'd cook anything that was shaved and clean. Dinner and supper included food from the garden. They canned any and everything. The story of Joy Neal Kidney and her family during the Great Depression. Their food regimen here on Our American Stories.

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1: You look as if you'd seen a ghost.
2: Dropping like flies, or at least as far as many stories indicate, it seems as if well-bred ladies in the 1800s struggled to maintain consciousness when faced with even the slightest emotional or physical shock. Over the years, there have been several theories as to why this seemed to happen. To begin with, throughout the 19th century, among other times, ladies often wore corsets. Around the torso, corsets were made of a durable, tightly woven fabric or leather, fashioned with channels running through them in which vertical ribs were inserted, called boning, because they were often made with whale bone, although ivory and wood were also used.
3: Well, boy, perfect 36! Hook it up!
2: While the purpose of the corset changed over time, sometimes meant to give a flat look, sometimes meant to give extra curves via tightening, it's the latter fad, particularly in the Victorian era, that many propose was the cause of at least some fainting spells. In this case, the entire device was held together and tightened, sometimes to extremes, by a system of lacing.
4: Now take a deep breath. Oh, come on!
2: The archetypical corset had its laces at the back, and for the most fashionable ladies, these had to be tightened by another.
4: I feel elegant, but I can't breathe.
2: Girls were started in corsets at a very young age, and for them and ladies after childbirth, waist training to shrink the size of the waist via super tight lacing was very common. As a result of this particular version of corset fashion, over time, corset wearers' bodies changed. Their ribs were displaced, their lungs were squashed, some organs were compressed against the spine, and others were shoved down into the lower abdomen.
4: Well, I certainly don't relish wearing this thing, but pride has come to the rescue. For tonight, I'll do anything.
5: It'll be worth it. If we can create a breathtaking effect, it'll be simple to monopolize all the worthwhile men.
4: Exactly.
2: In addition to making it hard to breathe, hearts struggled to pump, and guts struggled to digest what little food they could get down. As one Victorian lady is reported as saying, "I had only eaten two bites of my biscuit, there was no room beneath my corset for a third." This led to the Great Corset Controversy of the 19th century. Said one woman in a letter to the Boston Globe in January of 1893, "Those who have been systematically laced up in proper stays from their childhood are the only ones who are capable of forming a right judgment on this subject, and I hope you will allow tight laces the opportunity of defending themselves against the enemies of trim little waist." On the other side of the argument, in an article titled "The Slaves of Fashion," published in the Chicago Tribune in September of 1891, it was noted, "It is difficult to imagine a slavery more senseless, cruel, or far-reaching in its injurious consequences than that imposed by fashion on civilized womanhood during the last generation. The tight lacing required by the wasp waist has produced generations of invalids and bequeathed to posterity suffering that will not vanish for many decades." Whatever side of the tight-laced argument a particular woman was on, whether by their suboptimal blood pressure, inability to breathe properly, or low blood sugar, it's thought this may have been one potential cause for Victorian ladies reportedly retreating to their fainting rooms and swooning into their fainting couches. Another fashion-based theory is that a well-dressed woman of this era wore an enormous amount of clothing, and even in the summer, such a lady had, in addition to the corset, underwear, a bustle pad, a full skirt supported by crinoline, reed horsehair, petticoats, sometimes lined with steel, and a bonnet. Some may have fainted from overheating, while others may have collapsed under the sheer weight of their garments, which would have been more difficult to handle, combined with the aforementioned cinching aspects. Another potential contributor sometimes pointed to in trying to explain some of the swooning could have been chronic poisoning. During the 19th century, while people knew that arsenic was poisonous, they didn't seem to know or care that environmental exposure from its fumes could have a deleterious effect. As such, and given its utility in certain applications, it was widely used in the manufacture of everything from fabrics to paints to the paper in which food was wrapped. In fact, by the

0: the 1800s, 80% of wallpaper was arsenic-laced. Arsenic poisoning has a variety of symptoms, including headaches, cold sweats, and fainting. There was an 1880 report of a woman who had fainting fits almost daily until she was moved to another room in her home that wasn't furnished with arsenic-tainted wallpaper, where she recovered a few weeks later. In addition, arsenic, along with lead, mercury, and other such toxic substances, were commonly found in makeup during the Victorian era. Lead was also a common ingredient in hair dyes and was frequently found in wine, along with arsenic and copper. Together, these toxins contributed to more wealthy Victorians suffering from seizures and theoretically swooning when compared with their poorer neighbors who couldn't afford such luxuries. All that said, it is highly likely that some, or even the majority, of this swooning was put on. You see, besides potential side effects from the fad of extreme tight lacing of corsets or other things, for a time, swooning at the least hint of shock also became expected and downright ladylike. This also made it a great literary device in stories.
1: I'm a victim of circumstance. I'm going to faint.
2: Oh, she has fainted. Get her a glass of water.
1: No, whiskey.
0: Women, particularly of high station, were expected to act the role of a delicate flower, while men were expected to be hard as nails.
3: It means be advised that I'm mean, nasty, and tired. I eat concertina wire and piss napalm, and I can put a round through a flea's ass at 200 meters.
0: Swooning was simply one method of a woman showing her delicate nature in the form of an extreme emotional reaction to a particular event. Today, simply gasping might be the best social cue equivalent. So, in the 19th century, swooning was just another form of accepted social cue for ladies to have in their toolbox, whether they literally were fainting or just more likely, in most cases, making a show of it. Beyond this, the ladies also had another potential incentive for swooning. You see, at the time, well-to-do women often had something called a fainting room. This was a room for the women to recover from a fainting spell and other forms of so-called hysteria. Besides just getting to relax in peace on a comfortable fainting chair, there was another benefit. A doctor or midwife could be called to attend to a woman who was suffering from some form of hysteria, which included symptoms of swooning, among other things. And by attend to, we mean give a vigorous pelvic massage, whether manually with their hands or using a water massager if attending to the woman in their office or other location that had one. This went on until the lady in question was relieved, curing her of her hysteria. This was also a boon to doctors at the time, who otherwise tended to be avoided by the general public unless absolutely necessary. Treating female hysteria, though, was something that women who had the money often needed done regularly and were more than happy to pay. However, this was very time-consuming and could require some amount of physical exertion for the midwife or doctor in question, particularly if they had to attend to multiple ladies in the same day in this way. Doctors lamented that treating hysterics taxed their physical endurance. In this case, the husband could potentially also be called in to help. Later, this practice and the cramped hands of physicians throughout Europe and North America led to the invention of the vibrator for quickly relieving hysteria, saving the physician significant time and effort. In the early 20th century, as houses wired up with electricity became more and more common, the vibrator for this use became something of a common household item for those who could afford one. With it, you didn't even necessarily need to call the doctor to relieve hysteria.
4: And a terrific job on the production, editing, and storytelling by our own Greg Hengler. And a special thanks to Simon Whistler from the Today I Found Out YouTube channel and its sister, the Brain Food Show podcast. And boy, did we get an answer to why did women faint so much in the 19th century? If men had been subject to the same fashion styles, we'd be fainting in those fainting rooms too, and getting applications from doctors and treatment as well. The clothing, the corsets, the layers, and in summertime, it was just too much. The story of why did women faint so much in the 19th century answered here on Our American Stories.
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11: Smoke and haze overnight with a low near 66. Isolated thunderstorms possible early Friday. Mostly cloudy and smoky again Friday with some isolated thunderstorms at times and a high near 87. Saturday becomes sunny, still smoky, with a high near 84. From Fox 11, your station for severe weather coverage, I'm meteorologist Audrey Lee for 1330 and 101.5 WHBL.
12: And we return to our American stories. Up next, a story that started in Rogers, Arkansas, a truly beautiful town, and the home of Daisy Outdoor Products and the Daisy Airgun Museum, which is truly out of this world. Here to tell the story is Joe Murfin, the chairman of the board of that aforementioned museum. Take it away, Joe.
13: When I learned this story, in my career with Daisy, I used to really love to talk to older people who were retired from the company. I felt I could learn so much from them, and so much of what we as a company thought we were doing was new, in a way had been done before, or we could benefit from their experience. And so I would tap into that knowledge base a lot. And I started calling people and saying, you know about these astronauts with Apollo 14? Yeah, Alan Shepard came here to Rogers. You knew that? Oh yeah, I had lunch with Rusa. I said, you know there's 2 golf balls on the moon? Yeah, I knew that. I said, why have you never told me this? Because I didn't think it was important.
14: Mm-hmm.
13: June of 2015, while I was still serving as Vice President of Public Relations for DAISY, I was contacted by a gentleman with an estate company in Fort Smith, Arkansas. And he told me about a 103-year-old woman who had passed away, and her estate was going to be liquidated. There was going to be a sale. And it was one of these estate sales where everything's full price today, but if you come back tomorrow, it's 20% off, and by Friday, it'll be half price. And so I was familiar with those. I like that kind of sales. I like old things and antiques. And he started talking to me about items that he'd found in this woman's attic that were DAISY related and bore the name of Jack Powers. And I knew Jack Powers to have been a vice president of public relations for DAISY for a long time. He joined DAISY in the 60s, and he worked there until he actually passed away. And we kind of, he and I, this gentleman with the estate sale and I, made the connection that probably this woman was a relative of Jack Powers, and that Jack had at some point in time decided he'd leave some things with her to store as he moved on in his career. But this gentleman wanted us to buy things from him, and I immediately told him we're a nonprofit, that we don't purchase things, we'll accept your donation. But the more he talked, and eventually the more photos that he emailed to me, the more interested I was in acquiring some things. One of the things he had was a very early instinct shooting kit that was made for a promoter of instinct shooting by the name of Lucky McDaniel. And it was made by DAISY, but it was barely identified as, you know, it's the Lucky McDaniel shooting kit. And then on the back, somewhere very small, DAISY Manufacturing, Rogers, Arkansas. It wasn't a DAISY branded item. I'd heard about it. I knew what it was worth. And so to kind of establish a relation with him immediately, I said, I like that Lucky McDaniel shooting kit. We'd like to acquire that. The book value is this, and that's what I'll pay you for, even though it's got a water stain on the front. And I just kind of set the tone that I'm willing to do something for you if you're willing to work with me on some of the other things. There were a lot of photographs. There were a lot of books. There were a lot of magazine covers with famous people's pictures on them that were autographed to Jack Powers, this DAISY public relations VP. There were even some Crossman air rifles. Crossman's a major competitor of DAISY. I knew somebody at Crossman, and I said, I'll tell you what, I'll even help you if you'll help me with some of these other items and be fair with me. There was a kind of like a salesman's display case, a wooden case, red velvet line, with a half dozen beautiful Crossman guns in it. And I said, I've got a buddy at Crossman. He, like me, is interested in history. Let me contact him. I'll have you a phone call by this afternoon of somebody that can appraise those for you and or would like to buy them for Crossman. And so we began to work together on this, but some of the things that really caught my eye were more unusual things, and they caused me to go to the president of DAISY and say, you and I need to be pickers this week, and we need to go down and see this sale and see these items, because I really don't know what I'm getting into, but they belong to Jack Powers and they're from the 60s, etc. And one of the most intriguing things was a photo of the entire Apollo 14 crew. It had all three astronauts' signature, which I've talked to people who say that a lot of times they'd take these crew photos out, but only one astronaut would make an appearance somewhere. So Alan Shepard might sign it, or Edgar Mitchell, or Stuart Roosa, but very unusual for all three of them to be there and all three of them to sign these photos like this. But they did. This one, Apollo 14, was signed by all three. And then down at the bottom on the mat, around the mat area around the photograph, it said to Jack Powers, our most sincere thanks for the DAISY golf balls by Victor. They're out of this world. So I talked to this gentleman at the estate sale company, and we arranged some general pricing on some of these items. And I said, but two things. I need to acquire them before the sale starts. I need to come down there Monday morning, and I want to buy them. You just told me what you were going to price these items at. I want to pretend it's the following Friday when everything's half price. So that was my challenge to him. And as most negotiations go, we met in the middle somewhere on a pre-established handshake over the phone price on photos of Apollo missions with this wonderful statement on them that really intrigued me. The second thing I asked him is, who are you dealing with? And he told me the name of the family member. And I said, I need a phone number for them and I need to speak with them. And then tomorrow I will come down and I will buy this, this, this, this, and this. But nothing happens unless I talk to Jack Power's family member. So he gives me the contact information. Of course, he said, you're not trying to go around me, are you? And I said, no, I'm dealing with you. That's fine. But I just want to speak to him. So I spoke to Jack's son. I later would meet with him and have lunch with him, but I asked that he immediately, after he told me this story, I asked that he immediately write me an email and send it to me, because I actually feared, what if he never comes? We were supposed to meet. He's supposed to tell me the story. I'm supposed to get to interview him, but I need this story in writing. And so he did that. But, you know, my first question is, so why are there Daisy golf balls at all? Why do they exist? And how do they get on the moon?
12: And we're listening to a story within a story within a story. And by the way, what are Daisy golf balls? We're going to find out in a bit. But by the way, anyone who has ever done garage selling, or better still, estate closings and estate sales, oh my goodness, this is the joy of a lifetime, one I enjoyed with my mom for decades, well into my 30s. On Saturdays in Bergen County, New Jersey, we would get out the Bergen Record, circle the estate sales, and go on Saturday, never on Thursday, never on Friday, always the last day. And that's when you could make deals and find treasure. The story of the Daisy golf balls on the moon and so much more, for all of you who are collectors of memorabilia, sports artifacts, or anything else, the rest of this story is for you. We find out the answer to the question, what are Daisy golf balls for, when we return here on Our American Stories.

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4: 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It all begins with birds. Audubon.
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7: And we continue with our American stories and the story of Daisy golf balls on the moon. When we last left off, Joe Murfin of the Daisy Airgun Museum in Rogers, Arkansas, was telling us about learning of an estate sale unlike any other. The seller had tons of unique Daisy products, including a photo signed by the astronauts of Apollo 14, with a thank you note written on the bottom made out to Jack Powers, a former Daisy PR executive. Intrigued, Joe managed to get in contact with Jack Powers' son to figure out the story behind the photo. Let's return to Joe.
8: So why are there Daisy golf balls at all? Why do they exist? And how do they get on the moon? And he began to tell me a most interesting story. His dad, right out of college, his first job was a executive director of the American Sport Fishing Institute in Washington, D.C. So a young man just out of school takes his first job, wants to impress his boss, moves somewhere in Virginia near Washington, D.C. He's renting a townhouse with he and his wife. And there were six identical townhouses side by side. And he's trying to impress his boss in the new job, and he works late at night. So he comes home after dark. He throws open the door and says, "Honey, I'm home." And a gruff voice says, "I'm not your honey, and I think you're in the wrong townhouse." Luckily, no one was injured. And as a matter of fact, both of them laughed about it. Both of them said, "Well, let's get our wives and put on a pot of coffee and let's get to know each other. We're next door neighbors." It was a humorous incident, but that chance meeting became a lifelong friendship for these two couples. As their futures unfolded, this gentleman's name was Al Chop. He was the head of Project Blue Book for the Air Force. His job was to investigate UFO and alien sightings. And Al went on to become the VP of Public Relations for NASA, and his voice could be heard in the control booth, mission control for all of the Apollo missions. It was Al Chop's voice that you heard. So that was his career path. Jack Powers left the Sport Fishing Institute, went to Crossman Air Rifles, which explains why a Daisy executive in a relative's home an hour away would have a collection of Crossman guns. And then from there, he left Crossman and came to Daisy. He did a tremendous job at Daisy, and from people I've talked to that knew him, he was just the ultimate PR guy. He had a Rolodex with names of famous people in it, with their direct home phone numbers of politicians and Hollywood actors and actresses. He just knew everybody, and he was constantly ripping articles out of newspaper and magazines, writing a note, firing it off to these famous people, letting them know that he'd seen what they'd done. And there were, at those times, during the 60s and 70s, there were famous people appearing in Daisy ads. And there was a little bit of a Hollywood connection where Daisy developed guns and holsters because there were a lot of Western movies being made and things like that. So Jack Powers was very well connected, and he would go down and visit Al Chop and his wife in Florida to watch launchings of space vehicles and rockets. And then he'd be introduced to the crews and to the astronauts, and he would ask them to come to Daisy. He would ask them to come up and meet our people and walk through our factory, and all these astronauts knew about Daisy or had had an air rifle when they were a kid, and so they did this. That's how the photo ended up in Rogers, Arkansas. That's how the photo was signed. But still, you know, why are there golf balls on the moon? Well, Daisy was owned during that time by a company called Victor Comptrometer. And Victor Comptrometer made adding machines. And when the handheld calculators started flooding the market in the United States, and they were not inexpensive at that time, but they were plentiful and they worked a lot better than a mechanical adding machine did, this adding machine company decided that they needed to diversify their holdings. So they built a recreational products group. They purchased the companies Daisy, Head and Lures and Fishing Equipment, Ertl Toys, Valley Manufacturing, which made exercise equipment, Nissan Gymnastics, which made gymnastics equipment, Bear Archery, a very famous archery, old archery company, Burke Golf Equipment, who did business as a DBA of PGA Golf, and the Worthington Ball Company, which made golf balls. So immediately, Victor asked the Worthington Ball Company to stamp a bunch of golf balls with the Victor name. Don't know the exact number of these. I like to think it was very few, but some of them, then they would stamp the other side with Bear. So it says Victor Bear Archery, Victor Ertl, you know, Victor Burke, you know, whatever the other company's name was. And so there were golf balls stamped with Victor and Daisy. And these golf balls weren't sold in any store. They were just given out. The president of each of these companies or the executives of each of these companies would take them out, play in the Chamber City tournament. You know, here's a sleeve of my golf balls. Why don't you trade? Why don't you play these, you know? So in 1961, Alan Shepard became the second person and the first American to travel into space. 10 years later, in 71, he commanded the Apollo 14 mission and became the fifth person and the oldest person to walk on the moon. And the crew of the Apollo included Shepard, Edgar Mitchell, and Stuart Roosa. So knowing that Shepard was an avid golfer, Jack Powers just made the suggestion to Al Chop, why don't you take some of these Daisy golf balls that say Victor on one side, Daisy on the other, and get Alan Shepard to hit him on the moon, knowing that Alan Shepard wanted to do that. By the way, I think it was Mitchell that threw a javelin on the moon. So there have been two sports played on the moon that we know of, but the most famous is Shepard stepping out onto the moon, and he's wearing a spacesuit that makes him look like the Michelin Man. He can barely get his hands together. And he had taken an excavation tool with him, which he was supposed to have. And then each astronaut was allowed to take a personal item with him. Some of them would take a watch with them. And Shepard took a golf head and he tapes it or attaches it somehow to this excavation tool. He drops the golf ball on the surface. He takes a one-handed swing and said, that one went miles and miles and miles. Actually, it probably went 200 to 400 yards because there is some atmosphere and there is some gravity on the moon. And so it doesn't just go out into space forever. It actually does drop. So it was a long shot, but it wasn't miles and miles and miles. By the way, the crew were never allowed to divulge the brand name of anything they took into space. And I've done a little bit of research on it. It was interesting how they selected the flag that went to the moon. They actually would send out 6 employees, tell them to buy a flag, bring it back, tear up all the packaging, get rid of all the tags on the flag, and then one of those flags was selected. So no one can ever claim we made the American flag that's on the moon. It's so randomly done that no one knows. But this was a personal item. But Shepard was, you know, instructed never to divulge what brand he hit, and he never did. If you just search for this on the internet, you'll find my information and my story that I've developed over these golf balls. You'll never find one by Shepard where he divulges the brand name. You'll find people that speculate that he liked this golf ball. I saw him play that golf ball. It was probably one of those. My question was of the son of Jack Powers, so how do you know? And he said, two ways. Number one, my father told me every day I put those golf balls on the moon. Secondly, when my father would challenge me and tell me to do something and I'd say, you can't make me do that, he'd say, I put 2 golf balls on the moon. If I can do that, I can make you mow the yard. It's not like Alan Shepard ever said it. It's that my dad did it. And he was said he was very proud of a lot of things he did for Daisy. He was very proud of his career, of the people he knew and associated with. But he was most proud that he put them on the moon.
7: And a special thanks to Katrina Hine for capturing the audio and a terrific job on the production by Monty Montgomery. And a special thanks to Joe Murfin for sharing the story. His museum is the Daisy Airgun Museum. It's in beautiful Rogers, Arkansas. And this may be the ultimate PR stunt that nobody knew about. That's the joy of this one, except the guy who did the stunt himself. The story of the Daisy golf balls on the moon, here on Our American Story.
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3: 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Reese was found murdered and dismembered. Her head and hands were later located on public hunting grounds in Waukesha County, and her torso was found in Sheboygan County on public hunting grounds at Nichols Creek.
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5: Addressing the nation. I'm Ted Lindner, Fox News. President Trump addressing the nation on Thursday night, discussing voting integrity and as well as what can be done to help secure our elections in the future.
6: I've also ordered DHS to notify every state about non-citizens on their voter rolls and direct them to remove all ineligible voters from the lists immediately.
5: Fox's Aisha Hosni with more.
7: He has announced that he's declassifying a trove of documents that he claims reveals vulnerabilities in our election system. Those documents are now posted on the White House website. He's alleging that China hacked and gathered voter information on some 200 million Americans over a number of years. That includes names, addresses, voting affiliation. The president says intelligence officials that knew about this did not inform Congress.
5: Meantime, not everyone on board with the theme of President Trump's speech. Senator Chuck Schumer weighing in.
8: Donald Trump's speech tonight has nothing to do with the 2020 elections. It has everything to do with the 2026 elections. He's scared to death that he will lose in 2026, and so he's trying to change the subject.
5: SpaceX on Thursday backing out at the last second. The planned test flight for SpaceX's Mega Starship rocket in Texas aborted within 1 second or so from blasting off after some of its 33 main engines failed to ignite. SpaceX founder and CEO Elon Musk saying two engines will be replaced before another launch is set. When it finally happens, it'll be Starship's 13th flight blasting off to shoot through space and halfway around the world. And Taco Bell says it's taken action due to the Cyclospora outbreak. The fast food chain saying in a statement it's pulled certain ingredients from some locations amid the outbreak of parasitic infections causing explosive diarrhea. The health and safety of our guests is our top priority, according to the Taco Bell Corporation, putting out a statement this week. 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
5: fighting between the U.S. and Iran has intensified, the Pentagon announcing a strike against a commercial vessel accusing the ship of attempting to break the U.S. naval blockade of Iranian ports in the Strait of Hormuz.
15: For the first time since President Trump ordered resumption of the naval blockade, U.S. forces disabled an oil tanker firing Hellfire missiles at the stacks, trying to run through it to Iran's Karg Island. To date, two other commercial ships have reversed course and turned away from the blockade, enforced by 20 U.S. warships and hundreds of aircraft. Video from the U.S. Military Central Command shows F-18 Super Hornets launching with standard land attack missiles attached with a range of 170 miles. Iran has responded by launching recent attacks against Iraq, Bahrain, Jordan, and Kuwait.
5: Fox's Lucas Tomlinson. Deadly flooding sweeping through Texas hill country.
16: Catastrophic flooding claimed two lives on Thursday. Texas Governor Greg Abbott confirmed a man near Comfort, Texas was swept away in an RV, and a woman near Uvalde was swept away while driving. The Guadalupe River surged to nearly 17 feet. The rising waters still flooded roads, threatened homes, and brought on painful memories.
17: It is triggering. Trying to sleep through the night through the storm was impossible.
16: Now the good news is the worst of the weather has passed. Lingering showers are possible through the end of the day, but not enough to cause another river rise. In Kerrville, Texas, I am Brandi Campbell, Fox Weather.
5: And no body camera, no traffic stop. Immigration Enforcement offering new guidance to ICE officers across the country. Tell them they can resume traffic stops, but only if at least one agent is wearing a body cam. Critics of President Trump's immigration policies have called for more transparency. This week, two immigrants were killed during traffic encounters in two separate incidents, one in the state of Texas and the other in the state of Maine. I'm Ted Lindner. This is Fox News.
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24: Smoke and haze overnight with a low near 66. Isolated thunderstorms possible early Friday. Mostly cloudy and smoky again Friday with some isolated thunderstorms at times and a high near 87. Saturday becomes sunny, still smoky, with a high near 84. From Fox 11, your station for severe weather coverage, I'm meteorologist Audrey Lee for 1330 and 101.5 WHBL.

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9: Smoke and haze overnight with a low near 66. Isolated thunderstorms possible early Friday. Mostly cloudy and smoky again Friday with some isolated thunderstorms at times and a high near 87. Saturday becomes sunny, still smoky, with a high near 84. From Fox 11, your station for severe weather coverage, I'm meteorologist Audrey Lee for 1330 and 101.5 WHBL.

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3: Claims of election interference. I'm Sue Guzman, Fox News. President Trump addressing the nation Thursday night. He addressed and focused on part on his concerns about election security from the past several years.
4: Election integrity has been a focus of President Trump's second term. In his national address, he refocused on maintaining the sanctity of America's elections and pointed a finger at whom he claims is trying to interfere.
5: The People's Republic of China carried out what is believed to be the largest compromise of election data in history.
4: He's released once classified documents he says proves it was a coordinated effort by China on many fronts. The president also claimed China attempted to influence the 2020 election for former President Joe Biden. Gernal Scott, Fox News.
3: The United States expanding its attacks on Iran. Fox's Jennifer Griffin reports the U.S. military now targeted roads and bridges based around Bandar Abbas, a port city in the Central District with a key position near the Strait of Hormuz. Fox's Lucas Tomlinson has more from Tel Aviv.
6: The indication from Central Command, it appears that these strikes are ongoing, and this comes on top of the three waves of American airstrikes launched yesterday. And while CENTCOM says it's the fifth straight night of airstrikes, really, they've been going on for more than a week, going back to July 7th, when President Trump made the decision to ramp up this conflict and turn it back into a major military operation. We're seeing F-35 stealth fighter jets being launched from bases in the region. We're also seeing fighter jets from the USS George H.W. Bush and the USS Abraham Lincoln, F-18s. You also have F-35s aboard Lincoln. You also saw this blockade being enforced, that oil tanker getting its stack shot off by those Hellfire missiles, likely from a drone.
3: And the latest round of strikes has concluded. 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
3: Flash flooding in Texas claiming more lives. Governor Greg Abbott.
10: A male near Comfort who was swept away in an RV. Another is a female in Uvalde who was swept away while driving on a rope.
3: More than 1,000 emergency crew members have responded, including some from Oklahoma, and have rescued dozens of people from high waters. Millions in the Northeast and Great Lakes regions facing dangerously unhealthy air quality due to smoke from Canadian wildfires.
11: In fact, it's gotten so bad, officials are encouraging residents, including in New York City, to, you know, just stay inside, be smart. Dangerously poor air quality stretching across much of the Northeast and southern Canada, thanks to those wildfires raging north of the border, darkening skies, and we're talking about all the way from the Great Lakes, even out as far as New England, and in a number of major cities today. We're talking about Chicago and Cleveland and Detroit and Minneapolis. Air quality readings surged to levels so dangerous that one public health expert said nobody should be outside.
3: That's Fox's Kevin Cork. President Trump's teleprompter operator is on unpaid leave following reports that he used his inside knowledge to make bets about the president's speeches on the online prediction market Kalshi. Gabriel Perez accused of using his inside knowledge to win more than $100,000 betting on what the president would say in addresses such as the State of the Union. And Taco Bell says it has taken immediate action to voluntarily remove iceberg lettuce from dozens of its restaurants that could be linked to a major stomach bug outbreak. Cyclospora infections have caused explosive diarrhea across several states. Michigan has seen the most cases of cyclosporiasis of any state in the U.S. so far. As of Wednesday, more than 3,700 cases reported across the U.S. I'm Sue Guzman. This is Fox News.
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13: Smoke and haze overnight with a low near 66. Isolated thunderstorms possible early Friday. Mostly cloudy and smoky again Friday with some isolated thunderstorms at times and a high near 87. Saturday becomes sunny, still smoky, with a high near 84. From Fox 11, your station for severe weather coverage, I'm meteorologist Audrey Lee for 1330 and 101.5 WHBL.

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11: Smoke and haze overnight with a low near 66. Isolated thunderstorms possible early Friday. Mostly cloudy and smoky again Friday with some isolated thunderstorms at times and a high near 87. Saturday becomes sunny, still smoky, with a high near 84. From Fox 11, your station for severe weather coverage, I'm meteorologist Audrey Lee for 1330 and 101.5 WHBL.

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I've made 1,000 wishes. 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

0: you charge?
1: Sorry?
0: How much does it cost?
1: It's not cheap. It's not cheap, obviously. It's not the same as getting a rocket into space, not as expensive as that. And obviously, as the technology improves, we hope, you know, it will get cheaper. But yeah, it's not it's an expensive holiday.
0: In US dollars, so give me an idea.
1: What, US dollars? Oh, let's say, oh, it's got to be about 10,000, I would thought.
0: Now, do you guarantee the successful trip?
1: We guarantee we'll get you there. 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
0: In one piece, right?
1: In one piece, exactly. But if you choose to misbehave and get yourself in trouble, then that is really down to you, I'm afraid.
0: Generally, where do people want to go back to time? Or do they want to go into the future?
1: Well, that the future's not an option yet.
0: Oh, it's
1: not. That's not a technology, okay. Not a technology we can offer you, I'm afraid.
0: All right, where do they want to go back to?
1: Well, I mean, the trips to Shakespeare's London are very popular, as you'd imagine they would be.
0: Out there.
1: And
0: sure.
1: That gives you an opportunity to see the very first production at the Globe Theatre, which was Julius Caesar. So that people like that a lot. It's, again, because of, you know, the vast interest in Shakespeare and the amount of scholarship about Shakespeare, you know, we could be very precise about, you know, the day to literally even down to what the performance of that play would have looked like. We can be very accurate about, because it's still a history book. I mean, it is the idea that it's a fun history book. So, it was very important that we were as accurate as possible. And Shakespeare's London was very good because there's so much rich evidence and information. And it was an extraordinary London at that time. It was a pretty extraordinary place to be. And, so that's a very popular one.
0: You picked the Beatles in Hamburg, Germany, 1960, right?
1: Yes. Yes, that's right. We wanted to do a Beatles one because we knew that would be immensely popular. I mean, given that people still... I used to live near Abbey Road in London, and people are still every day turning up to walk across that road from the cover of the Abbey Road album. So, you know, we thought there's obviously huge demand for a Beatles trip. And we did consider the recording of All You Need Is Love, which was recorded in a studio with a sort of audience of people who invited guests and was broadcast simultaneously around the world. It was the first satellite broadcast, actually. So we thought that might be a good one. But then because it's filmed and because you can see the people in the background, we thought, well, you know, maybe the time traveler would stick out and that wouldn't be good. So the Beatles in Hamburg, you know, you'd be part of a mob in a club, so you wouldn't stand out. But more importantly, we just thought it'd be fascinating to see them at that point before they were famous, when they were that young and that raw. And because of that, you could probably have wandered backstage and hung out with them.
0: I think Paul McCartney was 18 at the time.
1: Exactly. George Harrison was 16.
0: I got more questions for you, James, when we come back in a moment. James Wiley with us as we talk about his Time Traveler's Handbook. Fascinating.
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9: Smoke and haze overnight with a low near 66. Isolated thunderstorms possible early Friday. Mostly cloudy and smoky again Friday with some isolated thunderstorms at times and a high near 87. Saturday becomes sunny, still smoky, with a high near 84. From Fox 11, your station for severe weather coverage, I'm meteorologist Audrey Lee for 1330 and 101.5 WHBL.

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5: Focusing on election security. I'm Sue Guzman, Fox News. And President Trump says he has proof of foreign interference in elections.
6: President Trump used network airtime to discuss his concerns about the fairness of U.S. elections. He released documents on the White House website he claimed shows a host of adversaries can interfere with the U.S. vote ahead of the midterms.
7: At a minimum, Russia, China, Iran, North Korea, as well as non-state groups, have the capability to compromise U.S. election infrastructure.
6: It's China, he said, that launched a coordinated attack in 2020. The president again pointed to the Save America Act, pushing proof of citizenship and photo ID as his preferred fix for maintaining election integrity.
5: Fox's Gernot Scott, Democratic leader Chuck Schumer, reacted ahead of the speech.
8: This is about laying groundwork to undermine the 2026 election before a single vote has been cast.
5: U.S. expanding its attacks against Iran. The U.S. military Thursday targeting roads and bridges. Fox's Lucas Tomlinson is more.
9: The indication from Central Command, it appears that these strikes are ongoing, and this comes on top of the three waves of American airstrikes launched this yesterday. And while CENTCOM says this is the fifth straight night of airstrikes, really they've been going on for more than a week, going back to July 7th when President Trump made the decision to ramp up this conflict and turn it back into a major military operation. We're seeing F-35 stealth fighter jets being launched from bases in the region. We're also seeing fighter jets from the USS George H.W. Bush and the USS Abraham Lincoln F-18s. You also have F-35s aboard Lincoln. You also saw this blockade being enforced, that oil tanker getting its stack shot off by those Hellfire missiles, likely from a drone, perhaps an Apache gunship.
5: CENTCOM says the latest round of strikes is concluded. 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
5: Flash flooding in Texas claims more lives. Governor Greg Abbott.
17: A male near Comfort who was swept away in an RV. Another is a female in Uvalde who was swept away while driving on a road.
5: More flooding is expected today. Millions are under poor air quality alerts today as smoke from Canadian wildfire streams into the U.S.
14: This is some of the worst air quality in years for parts of the Midwest and Northeast. Here in Cleveland, there's a smell of burning wood in the air. Health officials are urging people to limit their time outside, especially kids, older adults, and anyone with breathing problems, with air quality alerts stretching across a dozen states from Minnesota to New England. Jackie Hayes says the conditions make her eyes water.
18: Terrible respiration, eye burning, terrible redness in my eyes, using Visine, that doesn't work.
14: Hundreds of wildfires continue to burn across Canada. Forecasters say smoke will keep drifting south with the wind, but relief is on the way, with rain expected in the region as soon as Friday, and that'll help clear the air. In Cleveland, Ohio, Katie Byrne, Fox Weather.
5: An aide to President Trump accused of profiting off insider information on a prediction market.
19: President Trump's longtime teleprompter operator, Gabriel Perez, is suspected of winning more than $100,000 by placing bets on the contents of presidential speeches on the prediction market CalSheet. White House Press Secretary Caroline Levitt says the aide is on unpaid administrative leave as the investigation moves forward.
21: I'm aware of the report. The president is too. I spoke with him about it. He believes it's deeply unfortunate and frankly, a disgrace.
19: CalSheet alerted unusual bets to the Commodity Futures Trading Commission. That agency was able to identify the individual. At the White House, Jared Halpern, Fox News.
5: I'm Sue Guzman. This is Fox News.
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24: Smoke and haze overnight with a low near 66. Isolated thunderstorms possible early Friday. Mostly cloudy and smoky again Friday with some isolated thunderstorms at times and a high near 87. Saturday becomes sunny, still smoky, with a high near 84. From Fox 11, your station for severe weather coverage, I'm meteorologist Audrey Lee for 1330 and 101.5 WHBL.

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10: Smoke and haze overnight with a low near 66. Isolated thunderstorms possible early Friday. Mostly cloudy and smoky again Friday with some isolated thunderstorms at times and a high near 87. Saturday becomes sunny, still smoky, with a high near 84. From Fox 11, your station for severe weather coverage, I'm meteorologist Audrey Lee for 1330 and 101.5 WHBL.

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3: The president addresses the nation. I'm Ted Lindner, Fox News. President Trump on Thursday night address focused on election integrity that Democrats aggressively challenged as his attempts to interfere before an important election. Fox's Grinnell Scott with more.
4: President Trump said in his White House remarks, as the midterms approach, he claimed the security of America's elections have been under attack.
5: January 2020 to June 2026. This is a cyber threat aimed at the very heart of our democracy.
4: Documents now on the White House website or what he says proves this. But Senate Minority Leader Chuck Schumer said Trump's plan was to cast doubt in voters' minds before November.
6: Rig the midterm elections in his favor, knowing massive losses are otherwise inevitable.
4: The president, in his speech, said the Save America Act, with its election reforms, can restore voting integrity. Grinnell Scott, Fox News.
3: Massive security expected for the World Cup final in New Jersey on Sunday.
7: The championship match between Argentina and Spain in East Rutherford, New Jersey, will be surrounded by a massive multi-agency task force, including the FBI, DHS, and New Jersey State Police, along with hundreds of other agencies, utilizing AI cameras, robot dogs, counter-drone technology, along with federal airspace restrictions. The final classified as a Level 1 Special Event Assessment Rating, the highest level of federal security, triggering the massive multi-agency coordination. Jeff Manosso, Fox News.
3: And SpaceX backing out at the last second. The planned Thursday test flight for SpaceX's Mega Starship rocket in Texas aborted within 1 second or so from blasting off after some of its 33 main engines failed to ignite. SpaceX founder and CEO Elon Musk says two engines will be replaced before another launch is scheduled. 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
3: Today marks 30 years since the deadly crash of TWA Flight 800 off the South Shore of Long Island in New York. Fox's Tanya J. Powers with more.
9: Families of the 230 people who were lost aboard TWA Flight 800 will gather at Smith Point on New York's Long Island to remember their loved ones 30 years after the tragedy. The crash happened 12 minutes after takeoff from John F. Kennedy International Airport on the evening of July 17, 1996. The Boeing 747 was headed to France and Italy when it exploded and went down in the Atlantic Ocean. A memorial sits at the Smith Point County Park, and families mark each anniversary by placing white roses in the water. Among those set to attend are the TWA Association president, who lost his niece in the crash, as well as a group from Pennsylvania who suffered the loss of teenagers who were on a school trip. In New York City, Tanya J. Powers, Fox News.
3: Fighting between the U.S. and Iran has intensified, the Pentagon announcing a strike against a commercial vessel, accusing the ship of attempting to break the U.S. naval blockade of Iranian ports in the Strait of Hormuz. Fox's Lucas Tomlinson with more.
10: For the first time since President Trump ordered resumption of the naval blockade, U.S. forces disabled an oil tanker, firing Hellfire missiles at the stacks, trying to run through it to Iran's Karg Island. To date, two other commercial ships have reversed course and turned away from the blockade, enforced by 20 U.S. warships and hundreds of aircraft. Video from the U.S. Military Central Command shows F-18 Super Hornets launching with standard land attack missiles attached with a range of 170 miles. Iran has responded by launching recent attacks against Iraq, Bahrain, Jordan, and Kuwait.
3: And Taco Bell says it's taken action due to the Cyclospora outbreak. The fast food chain saying in a statement it's pulled certain ingredients from some locations amid the outbreak of parasitic infections causing explosive diarrhea across the U.S. Michigan has seen the most cases of any state in the U.S. so far. I'm Ted Lindner. This is Fox News.
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13: Smoke and haze overnight with a low near 66. Isolated thunderstorms possible early Friday. Mostly cloudy and smoky again Friday with some isolated thunderstorms at times and a high near 87. Saturday becomes sunny, still smoky, with a high near 84. From Fox 11, your station for severe weather coverage, I'm meteorologist Audrey Lee for 1330 and 101.5 WHBL.
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0: People don't realize that glaucoma is one of the leading causes of blindness.
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3: 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We can handle that kind of noise. 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Seems like everyone's talking all at once and over each other because they just want to be heard. They're taking selfies and oversharing. But we know that it's not about hearing. It's about listening. Listening to what's actually happening with our fellow veterans. Understanding each other because we share the same experiences, the same vocabulary, following the same paths that others have walked. If only we can pick up the trail. Make the Connection is a place for veterans to hear stories from other veterans. 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
17: Smoke and haze overnight with a low near 66. Isolated thunderstorms possible early Friday. Mostly cloudy and smoky again Friday with some isolated thunderstorms at times and a high near 87. Saturday becomes sunny, still smoky, with a high near 84. From Fox 11, your station for severe weather coverage, I'm meteorologist Audrey Lee for 1330 and 101.5 WHBL.

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1: We'll take your calls next hour with Dr. Justin Mabee as we talk about the weather right here on Coast to Coast. Lots more to talk with him about when we come back. 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
5: Yes, it is. 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

0: Hi, I'm Kim Holderness.
1: And I am Penn Holderness.
0: And we're here to remind you to get your cancer screenings.
1: Now, we don't have cancer, but we do want to keep it that way.
0: And while you don't have to race to the doctor.
1: Oh, but I like races, honey, especially when they're amazing races.
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3: This is Gary Markovich from Sheboygan Countywide Crime Stoppers. November 30th, 1988. A double homicide happened in the town of Sheboygan. 75-year-old Edward and 73-year-old Francis Isaacus were found murdered at their scrap metal business called Eddie's Jalopy Jungle, located at 2215 Mill Road. Authorities feel confident that the subjects responsible for these murders have talked to people who have information and have either not been asked or reluctant previously to provide that information. The Sheriff's Department is asking for those people to do the right thing and come forward with this information by calling Crime Stoppers.
2: If you have any information about this crime or any other crime, please leave a web tip at cufftheme.com. 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That's 1-877-CUFFTHEM. You will remain anonymous and could be eligible for a reward of up to $1,000. Call Crime Stoppers at 1-877-CUFFTHEM. 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
4: A denial from China. I'm Dave Anthony, Fox News, claiming today they never interfered in U.S. elections after President Trump said they did in 2020.
5: The Chinese government's strategy against the United States was focused on undermining domestic confidence in the U.S. president.
4: And the president claimed in his address from the White House last night,
5: 18 states have been bought, stolen, or hacked by China. Yet those responsible for sounding the alarm instead kept the information secret and hidden.
4: The president says he's declassified some of the information, alleging China gathered voter information on about 200 million Americans. He also again urged Congress to pass a voter ID and proof of citizenship voting law. And before the Trump address, Democratic Senate Leader Chuck Schumer said,
6: "This is about laying groundwork to undermine the 2026 election before a single vote has been cast."
4: President Trump also criticized ABC and NBC for not carrying his address last night, calling that fraud, suggesting their licenses should be revoked, though in the past networks have not broadcast other presidents' primetime speeches. The U.S. bombed Iran again overnight. A central command in a statement says they hit military targets, including surveillance and air defense sites and infrastructure. Iran's media reports bridges were struck in the sixth straight night of U.S. attacks. Fox's Lucas Tomlinson's in Tel Aviv.
7: The White House relaunched the air campaign in response to the regime's previous attacks on shipping.
8: President Trump is not going to sit by and allow these active acts of terrorism to take place in the Strait without ensuring Iran pays consequences for that, and that's what we are witnessing right now.
7: Iran's response to the American airstrikes, attacks against Iraq, Bahrain, Jordan, and Kuwait.
4: Now, Kuwait reports this morning Iran had a power plant and a water desalination plant doing a lot of damage. Two people are now dead in the South Texas flooding. Hundreds of others needed water rescues. Some areas got more than 2 feet of rain this week. 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
0: From the WHBL Newsroom, here's the latest. I'm Stace Keane. The city of Sheboygan has suspended all outdoor work for today due to unhealthy air quality. Officials say some duties like garbage collection will still be performed as scheduled and the recycling center will remain open, but other duties such as those performed by workers with the Sheboygan Public Works Department will be suspended. Officials say they don't have any expectations of interruptions to other city departments or services at this time. Shoreline Metro is allowing all customers to ride for free today and tomorrow due to poor air conditions. If you or someone you know needs a place to take shelter to get out of the smoky conditions, you can hop a ride and stay all day. Now, the issue with the air quality is that wildfire smoke from Minnesota and Canada. There's an air quality advisory in effect, health officials recommending limiting outdoor activities, and they stress that those with sensitivities or those who are ill or elderly should try to remain indoors. But winds out of the west and northwest should improve air quality for most of the state as we head into the weekend. Governor Tony Evers says he's steering the state fleet towards electric and hybrid vehicles. More now from correspondent Sean Maloney.
12: The Democratic governor says a new clean fleet policy requires state agencies to select alternative fuel vehicles, including electric and plug-in hybrids, for new fleet purchases unless an exemption is approved. The state operates more than 6,000 vehicles, with only about 14% currently using alternative fuels. The Evers administration says the policy will help reduce greenhouse gas emissions, improve air quality, and save taxpayers money over the long term through lower vehicle operating costs. Sean Maloney, Wisconsin Radio Network.
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14: Air quality advisory continues in effect until noon. For today, smoky skies, partly sunny, chance of showers and thunderstorms, high 88. Tonight, the skies will clear, mostly cloudy, low 74. Tomorrow, mostly sunny and hot, high 90. Mostly sunny on Sunday, high 84. From Fox 11, your station for severe weather coverage, I'm meteorologist Pete Petoniak for 1330 and 101.5 WHBL.
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17: This is America in the Morning from Westwood One. It's Friday, July 17th, 2026. I'm Clayton Neville in for John Trout. Here's what's coming up on America in the Morning.
18: In a primetime speech covered by only some of the major networks, President Trump says American elections are vulnerable to outside meddling. I'm John Stolness in Washington.
19: What's it like downwind from Canada's wildfires?
20: Smoking a cigarette, and we're getting the secondhand smoke.
19: I'm Richard Johnson.
21: I would describe it as frightening in a good way.
17: The Blue Angels given the all clear after an especially low flyover.
22: The Trump administration is moving to deny green cards to immigrants who use public benefits like food stamps, housing vouchers, or Medicaid. Jennifer King, Washington.
23: President Trump's teleprompter operator is on unpaid leave after allegedly making prediction market bets on the president's speeches. Hiya Pinjwani, Washington.
17: All ahead on America in the Morning. It's 7 after. President Trump took to the airwaves last night to announce the release of hundreds of pages of declassified material that he says proves U.S. elections aren't safe and stressed the need for Congress to pass his sweeping elections reform bill. John Stolness has more from Washington.
18: The president claims the documents show China attempted to influence the 2020 presidential election that he lost to Joe Biden.
1: Over a period of years, starting during the 2020 election cycle, the People's Republic of China carried out what is believed to be the largest compromise of election data in history.
18: And pointed to reports that the former Venezuelan government rigged voting machines in their country in order to secure election victories.
1: This intelligence underscores why we must take urgent action to ensure that our own system can never, ever be hacked or compromised like it was in the past.
18: However, critics argue the information China acquired was publicly available and could not be used to manipulate vote results. And numerous audits and investigations have been conducted on the 2020 election, none of which support the president's longstanding claim of fraud. Nevertheless, Trump warned Americans changes are needed.
1: Put together, these disclosures reveal an election system so broken and so vulnerable that no one can possibly defend it.
18: The president once again pushed for his landmark election security measure to become law.
1: Congress must pass the Save America Act. How easy is that to do unless you want to cheat?
18: Democratic Congressman Jim Himes on MS Now says Trump is simply trying to set up a constitutional crisis on election night this November.
2: He was setting the basis for him to turn around at midnight on election day and say, I warned you. I warned you back in July that the Chinese were doing XYZ and the Venezuelans were doing XYZ and all this terrible stuff. It happened tonight. I am deploying federal officers from the Department of Homeland Security to seven states. They will be seizing ballot boxes.
18: Multiple networks chose not to take the president's remarks live, including ABC and NBC. CNN did not air the full speech, while MS Now and CBS aired some of it live. Fox News carried all of it.
1: Fraud like this should mean a revocation of their licenses. They use our public multi-billion dollar in value airways for absolutely no money. They pay nothing.
18: After the speech, Fox News stated they were, quote, not in a position to evaluate the accuracy of the president's statements or claims at this time. John Stolness, Washington.
17: From the upper Midwest to the East Coast, visibility is horrible and trying to breathe is even worse. It's all thanks to smoke from the hundreds of wildfires burning in Canada. Correspondent Rich Johnson reports air quality in Chicago and New York City has become a serious health concern.
19: The wildfire smoke is something for all the senses to experience.
3: It was smoggy. It smelled like burnt gasoline and burnt plastic.
19: Brooklyn resident Zimri Glanzer was not able to spend much time on her balcony.
3: With my asthma, it was actually so hard to breathe. The air felt really thick.
19: It was the same story all the way west to Chicago, which took tourist Samuel Etienne by surprise.
5: I live down in Miami, so we don't really get that much wildfires happening, and it's a bit overwhelming. I had to run to the store and buy myself a mask and a Mercy inhaler, and I was not expecting this.
19: But the first to feel it were the people of Canada, especially Toronto, where it's like
20: the earth smoking a cigarette, and we're getting the secondhand smoke.
19: Toronto public health official Howard Shapiro tells CTV that smoke is carrying a lot of really bad stuff.
20: Those particles are going to contain a whole sort of soup of different chemicals and compounds.
19: Material that can get into your bloodstream, making existing health problems even worse.
24: We always worry about those people that have respiratory or cardiovascular illnesses, so things like asthma, chronic obstructive pulmonary disease.
19: Dr. Daryl Thornton is a critical care and pulmonary physician at the Metro Health System in Cleveland. His comment courtesy of WKYC. With most Canadian fires nowhere near being contained, much less put out, the U.S. National Weather Service says we should get used to the smoky air. Forecasters say it could be around until snow begins to fall in Canada. That's too much for some U.S. lawmakers to bear. Four members of the House have written to Canadian Prime Minister Mark Carney demanding that Canada do more to prevent wildfires. And Ohio Senator Bernie Moreno says he's going to introduce a bill to sanction Canada. And while the Northeast got it first, the Mid-Atlantic from D.C. to North Carolina will feel the effects today as all that smoke moves south. I'm Richard Johnson.
17: 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It's 12 after. A flyover by the Blue Angels in Pensacola cleared by the Navy Secretary. We've got details when America in the Morning returns. 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

0: 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So much opportunity, y'all. Whether it's a foreign language, history, or a different way to look at things, take some time each day to learn something new. This message is courtesy of the United States Air Force.
1: 132.
2: It's 26 after. The federal government's bringing back a policy that's raising concerns for legal immigrants and their U.S.-born relatives. Correspondent Jennifer King reports the rule in question surrounds immigrants who currently receive public benefits, including food stamps and housing vouchers.
3: The Trump administration is moving to deny green cards to immigrants who use public benefits like food stamps, housing vouchers, or Medicaid. The policy revives a rule that applicants have to show they wouldn't be, quote, public charges, i.e. a burden to taxpayers. It was implemented during President Trump's first term, but reversed under President Biden. A post by U.S. Citizenship and Immigration Services says that under President Trump, the agency is restoring the basic principle that immigrants must be able to support themselves. Immigrant advocates and public health groups have criticized the rule, saying it will have a chilling effect on the health and safety of legal immigrants and the children of mixed status families. Jennifer King, Washington.
2: His job at the White House was to operate a teleprompter used when President Trump gives speeches. But now the president's longtime staffer is under investigation for placing bets on what would be in those speeches on a prediction market website. Correspondent Haya Panjwani reports on a gambling incident out of the White House.
4: President Trump's teleprompter operator is on unpaid leave after allegedly making prediction market bets on the president's speeches. The enforcement chief of online prediction market Kalshi says they contacted federal regulators about bets allegedly made about what President Donald Trump would say in speeches. White House Press Secretary Caroline Leavitt.
5: Obviously, I'm aware of the report. The president is too. I spoke with him about it. He believes it's deeply unfortunate and frankly a disgrace. And the individual that was cited in that report is complying with the CFTC.
4: ABC News first reported that Gabriel Perez used his inside knowledge to win more than $100,000 betting on what the president would say in addresses. That included Trump's State of the Union speech earlier this year. Perez has been operating Trump's teleprompter since 2016. Haya Panjwani, Washington.
2: America in the Morning for Friday, July 17th, 2026, is produced by Jeff McKay. I'm Clayton Neville in for John Trout, and this is Westwood One.
6: From the WHPL newsroom, here's the latest. I'm Stace Keene. The city of Sheboygan has suspended all outdoor work today due to unhealthy air quality. Officials say some duties like garbage collection will still be performed as scheduled and the recycling center will remain open, but other duties like those performed by the Sheboygan Public Works Department will be suspended. Officials say they don't expect interruptions to any other city departments and services. Shoreline Metro is allowing customers to ride for free today and tomorrow due to those poor air conditions. If you or someone you know needs a place to take shelter to get out of the smoky and hot conditions, you can hop a ride and stay all day. The issue with the air quality is wildfire smoke from Minnesota and Canada. Now, there is an air quality advisory in effect. Health officials recommend limiting outdoor activities, and they stress that those with sensitivities or those who are ill or elderly should remain indoors. Winds out of the west and northwest should improve air quality for most of the state as we head into the weekend. Sheboygan police will be participating in some pretty fishy activities tomorrow. WHBL's Kevin Zimmerman explains.
7: Sheboygan police will be gone fishing on Saturday, but they're not skipping work. The Sheboygan Police Department is hosting their Cops and Bobbers event for a group of 7 to 13-year-olds. Lieutenant Andrew Kundinger said it's all about building relationships.
8: Fishing is a great pastime and something that a lot of kids and families enjoy doing together. So trying to build relationships will also maybe teaching them a little bit about fishing and hopefully generating that interest in something that families can do together and, you know, in the future when they're not with us as well.
7: Kundinger said they've got a couple of school buses ready to go to a secret location.
8: Any good fisherman will never tell you their best spot, but it is a private location that's donated to us, and they would request to remain anonymous.
7: About 20 officers will volunteer their time with the kids, and Kundinger said this is one police encounter that everyone enjoys, cops, kids, and parents alike. Kevin Zimmerman, WHBL News.
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9: Smoke should clear by late this afternoon, and the air quality will improve. For today, smoky skies, partly sunny, chance of showers and storms, high 88. Tonight, mostly cloudy, low 74. Tomorrow, mostly sunny, hot, high 90. Mostly sunny Sunday, high 84. From Fox 11, your station for severe weather coverage, I'm meteorologist Pete Petoniak for 1330 and 101.5 WHBL.
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2: This is America in the Morning from Westwood One. Here's what's coming up this half hour. Historic flooding for a second consecutive year in parts of Texas.
13: The U.S. government has designated two more Mexican cartels as terrorist organizations. I'm Donna Warner.
14: The Food and Drug Administration approved a first-of-its-kind pill that can drastically reduce cholesterol. Ed Donahue, Washington.
15: Taiwanese chip-making company TSMC has announced its plans to invest in expanding its manufacturing plants in the U.S. I'm Karen Shamas.
16: A company that sells ghost gun kits has been ordered to pay over $104 million. I'm Jennifer King.
17: Learn the story in Homer's classic poem, The Odyssey, in theaters now. I'm Kevin Carr.
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3: Your quick minute in agriculture, I'm Joanna Guza. Adam Shreef is with the supply chain at Culver's, and he was on the Farm Food Facts podcast brought to you by U.S. Farmers and Ranchers in Action. He shares what he's keeping an eye on in the future of agriculture.
20: I would say at Culver's, we're keeping a really close eye on the cattle herd size. We're obviously continuing to grow, and so we want to make sure that we're ensuring that continuity of supply to our restaurants, but also delivering the highest quality. And so we want to make sure that our guest experience continues to remain at a really high level. And since we serve a fresh, never frozen beef burger at all of our restaurants, and so we want to maintain that highest level of quality to our guests. And so we're doing that through our beef sourcing. But again, we're really keeping a close eye on that beef or cattle herd size.
3: That was Adam Shreef. He is the Vice President of Supply Chain at Culver's, and he was on the Farm Food Facts podcast. And that's your connection to agriculture. I'm Joanna Guza.

0: severe weather in parts of the south and still impacts of wildfires up north. Meteorologist Latroy Thornton also sorts out some pretty warm temperatures on this summer day.
1: Large wildfires continue to burn over portions of Minnesota and western Ontario, Canada, so widespread thick smoke will continue to cause hazardous conditions over much of the Great Lakes, Mid-Atlantic, and Northeast today. With the wind shifting direction, though, some of the smoke aloft will be pushed out of a good deal of New England, especially northern New England, and even places from the New York metro area northward into upstate New York may experience at least a reprieve from the most unhealthy air quality levels and most drastically reduced visibility, as the corridor of worst conditions looks to be most likely to extend from around the nation's capital, north and west through western Pennsylvania and northeastern Ohio, much of lower Michigan, all of the upper peninsula of Michigan, and into the Arrowhead of Minnesota, closest to those fires. However, at least some haze can be expected from Virginia north and east through New Jersey, and north and west from there, across much of Wisconsin and northern Minnesota. However, some of this zone may also end up with some showers and thunderstorms today that may douse a bit of the smoke from the air for a time, including places from the Great Lakes states southward through the Ohio Valley, with more spotty coverage to the east and south into western and central Virginia. In fact, there could be at least a spotty afternoon thunderstorm anywhere from central and eastern Oklahoma and southeastern Kansas, eastward through Missouri, and south and east across much of the Carolinas, straight through the central and eastern Gulf Coast into much of the Florida Peninsula. The focus for heavy thunderstorms shifts even more into West Texas and toward the Texas Panhandle today after days of flooding, and monsoon thunderstorms break out once again this afternoon anywhere from the Four Corners states northward into at least eastern parts of Nevada, as well as portions of Wyoming, Montana, and Idaho, but the West Coast does look dry for today. I'm AccuWeather.com meteorologist Latroy Thornton.
0: 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At least two people have died in Central Texas flooding just over a year after more than 100 people were killed in July floods in the same region. First responders have performed over 230 rescues. Governor Greg Abbott says dozens of aircraft and boats are helping.
2: Protecting life remains our top priority as we work our way through extraordinarily and in many ways record-breaking rain.
0: One victim who died was swept away in an RV, and another person in Uvalde was swept away while driving.
3: Three of our local creeks, Town Creek, Quinlan Creek, and Dietert Creek, as well as the Guadalupe River, overflowed their banks and flooded significant portions of our community.
0: Kerrville, Texas, hit especially hard. Police Chief Gerald Haley.
3: We won't have any true, realistic numbers until we're able to get into the community once the waters have receded and really inspect the damage throughout the area.
0: Rivers still rising and rain still falling in some spots.
2: Life-threatening, catastrophic flooding remains our main risk through the early morning hours. There will be an ongoing risk of some tornadoes. 59 counties are in flood watch.
0: Governor Abbott says record-breaking river levels expected in areas around Uvalde and Kerr County.
2: Record for the river there was 24.88 feet back in 1996. Currently expected, and the Nueces River near Uvalde is two times the flow of Niagara Falls.
0: The mayor of Kerrville says that warning alerts issued across the community have saved lives as flooding continues.
2: We want to do everything we possibly can to protect all lives.
0: Warning systems were highly criticized in the flooding that left more than two dozen campers and counselors dead at Camp Mystic in the same region last year. The United States intensified its strikes against Iran on Thursday, hitting targets farther north and firing into a ship the U.S. accused of trying to break its naval blockade on the Islamic Republic, leading to Iranian drone and missile strikes on several Gulf nations and threats to have their proxy Houthis in Yemen get involved. Correspondent Ben Thomas reports that President Trump, speaking on Fox News, says that unless Iran returns to the bargaining table, the U.S. military will hit Iran's infrastructure.
4: I'll save the energy targets for last, but ultimately we'll hit energy targets, yeah. But we're going to hit them very hard tonight. We're going to hit them very hard tomorrow night. We're going to hit them very hard the night after. And then next week it gets really bad for them, because next week comes the power plants. Next week comes the bridges. We're going to knock out all their power plants. We're going to knock out all their bridges. unless they get to the table and negotiate.
5: U.S. Central Command released new video of missiles launched and warplanes taking off as it intensified and broadened strikes on Iran, hitting targets farther north as well as areas around the capital, Tehran, and firing into a ship accused of trying to break the U.S. naval blockade.
6: And the reason for the recent strikes over the course of the last several days is because Iran violated the Memorandum of Understanding that we struck with them. Specifically, in the Memorandum of Understanding that they signed, they were not to fire on commercial vessels moving through the Strait of Hormuz. And unfortunately, they have made the tragic decision for them to do that.
5: Iran again retaliating with missile and drone fire targeting Bahrain and Kuwait. Tehran says U.S. strikes have killed more than 35 people in recent days and wounded more than 300.
7: I had to take tough action because they did not obey what they're supposed to obey. I mean, they just didn't do it.
5: But at the U.S. Army War College in Pennsylvania, President Trump insisted Iran is looking to strike a deal.
7: They want to settle so badly. They don't like what we're doing. And they do want to settle. We'll find out whether or not we settle with them or we just finish it off.
5: But that interim deal to end the war appears to have been shredded. I'm Ben Thomas.
0: President Trump will be in New Jersey this weekend for the World Cup final match between Argentina and Spain on Sunday, which will also include a FIFA reception at Trump Tower in New York. Overshadowing the contest was the situation that happened after the Argentina and England matchup won by Lionel Messi's team. Luke Garrett reports that during the post-match celebrations, Argentine players held a banner handed over by fans regarding the islands that were once fought over by England and Argentina, which led to some controversy.
8: Defending champion Argentina defeated England 2-1 at the World Cup semi-final on Wednesday. It was the latest chapter in a long-running feud that has transcended the pitch to encompass British control over the disputed Falkland Islands, which Argentina calls the Malvinas, claiming them as its sovereign territory. That feud spilled onto the pitch on Wednesday, when during celebrations fans held a banner with the words Las Malvinas son Argentinas, or the Falkland Islands are Argentine. The same banner was held by Argentina's Giovanni Lo Celso during celebrations. The British government has urged governing body FIFA to investigate Argentina's soccer team over the banner. The team could face disciplinary action from FIFA for violating rules banning political messaging on the field. The feud between Argentina and England goes back to 1982, when Argentina invaded the Falkland Islands, triggering a two-month war. The conflict, which was won by Britain, saw the death of 255 British servicemen, three islanders, and 649 Argentines, many of them young conscripts under-resourced and outgunned by the British Army. It has also loomed large in Argentine soccer since one of history's greatest players, Diego Maradona, led Argentina to victory over England in an epic 1986 World Cup quarter-final, with his notorious Hand of God goal, the memory of which still leaves many British fans wincing.
0: That was Luke Garrett reporting. It's 17 till. Daylight saving time now in the hands of the Senate. We'll turn back time on that story when America in the Morning returns.
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0: It's 15 till. The House passed legislation on Tuesday to end the nation's biannual practice of changing the clocks. But despite passing by a wide margin, its fate in the Senate is far from certain. Arkansas Republican Senator Tom Cotton is opposed to the Sunshine Protection Act. Senate Majority Whip John Barrasso told reporters that the topic is complicated. While winter sunsets for many would happen after 5 p.m., sunrises for a large swath of the nation would happen after 8 a.m. In some states, after 9 o'clock, meaning millions of kids would be going to school in the dark, and morning commute drivers would not arrive to work before the sun gets up. While President Trump is supporting the change to make daylight saving time permanent, it may not have the votes needed to clear the U.S. Senate. A Taiwanese chip-making company's huge investment in manufacturing in the U.S. is expected to have a big impact in Arizona. Correspondent Karen Shamas reports.
14: Taiwanese chip-making company TSMC has announced its plans to invest another $100 billion in expanding its manufacturing plants in the U.S., adding to its previous commitment of $165 billion for building plants in Arizona. TSMC's total pledges for investment in U.S. chip-making would total a whopping $265 billion. The AI boom has seen TSMC, or Taiwan Semiconductor Manufacturing Company, forecast record high profits, as the company is also a key supplier to Nvidia and Apple. The company reported a record $22 billion in net profit for the April to June quarter, up 77% from a year earlier. I'm Karen Shamas.
0: The U.S. has designated another two Mexican drug cartels as foreign terrorist organizations. Correspondent Donna Warder has details.
15: The U.S. government has designated two more Mexican cartels as terrorist organizations. The Juarez cartel is one of Mexico's oldest drug trafficking organizations, controlling a key crossing point in the central part of the U.S.-Mexico border. The criminal group Los Viagras is in Mexico's western state of Michoacán and produces synthetic drugs, which it sells to other cartels that traffic the drugs into the U.S. The U.S. already had designated six other Mexican criminal organizations as terrorist groups, including the Sinaloa cartel and the Jalisco New Generation cartel. I'm Donna Warder.
0: The Food and Drug Administration has approved a first-of-its-kind pill that can drastically reduce cholesterol in a way that's previously only been available with expensive injectable drugs. Ed Donahue reports on the newest cholesterol drug to soon hit the market.
16: The Food and Drug Administration approved a first-of-its-kind pill that can drastically reduce cholesterol. It's called Lipfendra from Merck. It can lower dangerous cholesterol in a way that's previously only been available with expensive injectable drugs. It's designed to block a liver protein that interferes with the body's ability to clear cholesterol from the blood. This is for patients whose cholesterol persists even after taking statins, the standard medications for cutting the risk of a heart attack. The FDA reviewed the drug under its program that promises ultra-fast reviews for promising medications that serve the public interest. Ed Donahue, Washington.
0: A recalled power bank tied to one death has just resurfaced under a brand new name, and regulators are now chasing the same battery for the second time. Chuck Palm has this story in his new segment, The New Old Tech Guy.
17: The Consumer Product Safety Commission just recalled a MagSafe battery pack from a company called Flaunt. There have been five reported cases of burns and two with injuries. These have all been associated with the exact model number E33A. This has already been recalled once under a completely different brand name called Casely back in 2025. The CPSC already announced that recall this April after 28 more fire reports came in. One cost a 75-year-old New Jersey woman her life. The power bank ignited on her lap and she died from the burns. Another caught fire on an airplane this past February. Same battery, same model number, but two different logos slapped on the front, sold through two separate websites. The real story here is recalling a brand name that doesn't fix a bad battery if the same hardware just ships next year under somebody else's label. The government is chasing the logos, but the battery keeps surviving. Don't just check for Flaunt or Casely printed on your charger. Flip it over, and if you see model E33A anywhere on the back, stop using it today. Unplug it from your phone and get a refund. And shame on them for not removing it from the market. For more, follow the new old tech guy on X, at Chuck Palm.
0: 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Here's Robert Workman.
18: Golf's final major of 2026, the Open Championships at Royal Birkdale in England. American Jackson Suber holds the lead at 5 under par after the first round, one shot ahead of England's Daniel Brown and Sungjae Im of South Korea. The 26-year-old Suber has never won since turning pro out of the University of Mississippi. And among the top 12 scorers on Thursday, Suber is one of five playing in the Open for the very first time. Bryson DeChambeau is two shots off the lead. Defending champion Scottie Scheffler, three back. Among this year's major winners, U.S. Open champ J.J. Spaun is five shots back at even par. PGA titleist Aaron Rye is one over. And two-time defending Masters champion Rory McIlroy, two over par. Baseball is back, one game on Thursday to ring in the second half. Mets hit three home runs and topped the Phillies 4-1. Ninth-place hitter Francisco Alvarez hit two of the long balls. Brett Beatty went deep as well.
19: It speaks to the length of our lineup and the kind of talent we have in this room. We got a deep lineup, and it showed tonight.
18: New York had been swept by Boston just before the break. Everyone else returns to the diamond today, including a doubleheader at Fenway Park between the Rays and those Red Sox, who have won nine games in a row. The World Cup final on Sunday in New Jersey. Argentina going for back-to-back titles as they take on Spain, the 2010 champions, who haven't trailed for even a second during this year's tournament. The third-place consolation game in Miami tomorrow pits France against England. And that other football, NFL training camps open next week, starting on Wednesday for the Cardinals and the Panthers. They're set to play in the Hall of Fame game in Canton, Ohio, August 6th. That's Friday Sports.
0: It's 7 till. The new Christopher Nolan movie is out this weekend, and we'll have a preview when America in the Morning returns after these messages.
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0: It's 5 minutes till. It was a historic courtroom verdict in Kentucky where a company that manufactures ghost guns was ordered to pay over $100 million following the death of a teenager who purchased the company's pistol building kit online. Correspondent Jennifer King reports.
1: Husky Armory LLC, a company that sells ghost gun kits, has been ordered to pay over $104 million in the 2023 death of teenager Henry Willis. The Louisville, Kentucky jury verdict is believed to be the largest ever awarded against a firearms dealer. Laura Herp's son was 18 when he purchased a Glock pistol build kit and used it to end his life.
2: Husky Armory robbed our family of the time we needed to help him through his darkest moments. I firmly believe my son would be alive today if Husky Armory had sold him that ghost gun. Putting time and space between a person in crisis and a firearm can make all the difference between life and death.
1: The two-day trial focused on whether the company skirted federal regulations requiring background checks and barring the sale of ghost gun kits to people under 21. Dana Mulhauser is an attorney with Everytown Law.
3: He bypassed his parents. They bypassed the law, and they shipped a lethal weapon right to his door.
1: I'm Jennifer King.
0: A new movie is hitting theaters this weekend, directed by Christopher Nolan, one that's already had the approval of Tom Cruise, who got an advance ticket to the film. Entertainment reporter Kevin Carr has a sneak peek at The Odyssey.
4: Oscar-winning director Christopher Nolan goes to war with his new film, The Odyssey.
24: After years of war, no one could stand between my men. And home.
4: This adaptation of Homer's epic poem about the Greek army attempting to return home from the Trojan War stars Matt Damon as the hero Odysseus, who takes a 10-year journey with his men facing giants, monsters, and witches along the way.
24: I think it's asleep.
4: Nolan's work blows hot and cold for me, sometimes offering an incredible cinematic experience. Let's go! And other times plotting with bombastic pretension.
24: You godsons speak in ways we understand.
4: I can't say that The Odyssey escaped all of this, but it worked for me to deliver a truly epic event.
25: The gods told you.
24: Then I defy the gods.
4: Sure, there are some script problems, but I give that a pass, considering it's based on hundreds of pages of ancient verse. Nolan is in his element with massive set pieces featuring some excellent practical effects and a truly terrifying look at war.
24: I need everyone in this party dead. I can still save them.
4: Yet it also offers a forgotten message of humanity.
26: Tell me what you remember.
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0: America in the Morning for Friday, July 17th, 2026, is produced by Jeff McKay. I'm Clayton Neville in for John Trout, and this is Westwood One.
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6: The U.S. bombed Iran a sixth straight night. I'm Dave Anthony, Fox News. U.S. Central Command says they hit military targets from infrastructure to surveillance to air defense. While Iranian media reports the American strikes took out bridges and power sites.
7: This is significant escalation. The targeting of roads, bridges, and bases around the port city of Bandar Abbas is significant because it cuts off Iran's Revolutionary Guard Corps supply routes, essentially isolating them. Bandar Abbas is key to controlling the Strait of Hormuz, and the U.S. has maintained their military action is aimed at degrading Iran's ability to attack commercial ships traveling through that critical waterway.
6: Fox's Madeline Rivera. Iran's retaliated again, launching missiles and drones at Gulf countries with U.S. bases in Bahrain, Jordan, and Qatar, and in Kuwait, where a power and water desalination plant was hit, doing major damage. China is this morning denying what President Trump claimed last night in a primetime address, that it interfered with U.S. elections.
8: They knew I was wise to them.
6: Alleging China gathered voter information on about 200 million Americans.
8: The People's Republic of China carried out what is believed to be the largest compromise of election data in history.
9: He's released once classified documents he says proves it was a coordinated effort by China on many fronts. The president also claimed China attempted to influence the 2020 election for former President Joe Biden.
6: That's Fox's Grinnell Scott. The president also again urged Congress to pass a law requiring proof of citizenship and voter ID that Democrats and some Republicans oppose. Before the address, Senate Minority Leader Chuck Schumer said the president wants
10: to undermine the right to vote, rig the midterm elections in his favor, knowing massive losses are otherwise inevitable.
6: Two people are now dead in the South Texas flooding that has been triggered by heavy rain. Areas like in Uvalde, we've gotten more than 2 feet of rain this week. 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
6: Two deadly immigration enforcement shootings remain under investigation in Maine and in Texas. And here's the latest on that one.
28: U.S. Attorney in the Southern District of Texas, Aaron Wright, says ICE agents in Houston were looking for illegal aliens in a white van who had been known to evade arrest before. When they came across a white van initially, the driver fled, but later they came across it again, surrounded the vehicle, and at least two agents got out of their car.
29: Preliminary information indicates the driver shifted the van into reverse, then forward again, while an officer was partially inside the van or immediately next to it. During this confrontation between federal agents and a group of illegal aliens attempting to flee, one of the officers fired a single shot,
28: killing Lorenzo Salgado Araujo, the 52-year-old father of three who, while in the country illegally, was not the intended target. Jessica Rosenthal, Fox News.
6: We have an update on the outbreak of the cyclosporiasis, a stomach bug that's made people sick, sending dozens to hospitals with nasty diarrhea and other symptoms in 34 states. Michigan's been hit hardest. The state confirms more than 4,300 cases.
30: Amid reports, the FDA has linked cases of cyclosporiasis to shredded lettuce served at some Taco Bell locations. The chain tells the Fox Business Network it is removing the potentially impacted lettuce from a supplier in select states, adding the affected ingredient from our supplier is being indefinitely removed from our supply chain nationwide and will be replaced within 24 hours in select states. Taco Bell Corp. goes on to say, while no official advisory has been issued, we believe public health is a shared responsibility. Cyclosporiasis is a foodborne illness caused by a parasite. Kristen Goodwin, Fox News.
6: The morning after a sell-off on Wall Street, even bigger losses are brewing this morning. We are seeing Dow futures down more than 300 points, more than 400 for the NASDAQ, and at Golf's Open Championship in England, Lucas Herbert, now the leader at 7 under par. I'm Dave Anthony. This is Fox News.
12: From the WHBL newsroom, here's the latest. I'm Stace Keane. The city of Sheboygan has suspended all outdoor work for today due to unhealthy air quality. Officials say some duties like garbage collection will still be performed as scheduled and the recycling center will remain open, but other duties such as those performed by workers with the Sheboygan Public Works Department will be suspended. Officials say they don't have any expectations of interruptions to other city departments or services at this time. Shoreline Metro is allowing all customers to ride for free today and tomorrow due to poor air conditions. If you or someone you know needs a place to take shelter to get out of the smoky conditions, you can hop a ride and stay all day. Now, the issue with the air quality is that wildfire smoke from Minnesota and Canada. There's an air quality advisory in effect, health officials recommending limiting outdoor activities, and they stress that those with sensitivities or those who are ill or elderly should try to remain indoors. But winds out of the west and northwest should improve air quality for most of the state as we head into the weekend. The artists, food trucks, entertainment, volunteers, and other workers needed to pull off one of Sheboygan's signature summer events are all in place. All that's needed now is some cooperation from the weather for the John Michael Kohler Arts Center's Midsummer Festival of the Arts. It's scheduled for this weekend. The event, which will be held on the Arts Center grounds and City Green, features up to 100 juried artists, including returning award winners from last year. Original works of art include media like ceramics, painting, and photography. There'll be live music and performances, exhibitions, and hands-on art making, as well as demonstrations, lots more. The festival runs from 10 a.m. until 5 p.m. tomorrow and Sunday from 10 to 4. Sponsorship opportunities are available for the Sheboygan County's Chamber of Commerce annual golf outing. That takes place August 26th. You can find more information on the Chamber's website at sheboygan.org. Governor Tony Evers says he's steering the state fleet towards electric and hybrid vehicles. More now from correspondent Sean Maloney.
13: The Democratic governor says a new clean fleet policy requires state agencies to select alternative fuel vehicles, including electric and plug-in hybrids, for new fleet purchases unless an exemption is approved. The state operates more than 6,000 vehicles, with only about 14% currently using alternative fuels. The Evers administration says the policy will help reduce greenhouse gas emissions, improve air quality, and save taxpayers money over the long term through lower vehicle operating costs. Sean Maloney, Wisconsin Radio Network.
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15: Air quality advisory continues in effect until noon. For today, smoky skies, partly sunny, chance of showers and thunderstorms, high 88. Tonight, the skies will clear, mostly cloudy, low 74. Tomorrow, mostly sunny and hot, high 90. Mostly sunny on Sunday, high 84. From Fox 11, your station for severe weather coverage, I'm meteorologist Pete Petoniak for 1330 and 101.5 WHBL.
16: Good morning. We'll look at sports. I'm John Hensler. Major League Baseball's All-Star Game in the rearview mirror. Everybody head off across the league on Wednesday. Brewers hit the break 22 games over 500 with a 5-game lead in the NL Central. One game off of the pace the Dodgers are setting for the best record in baseball. Jacob Mizrowski said it was a long first half, but a fun first half.
17: Yeah, it definitely does. It's been a long one, you know. But it's been fun. It's been a lot of fun to, you know, play with my guys, and we've had a lot of success, and it's been a great year.
16: What a first half Mizrowski has put together. He leads Major League Baseball in ERA and strikeouts, has a 10-4 record. Did miss his last start with arm and body fatigue on Sunday. Did not pitch in the All-Star game on Tuesday. Brewer GM Matt Arnold and front office were active on Wednesday, acquiring some pitching depth. They sent 21-year-old prospect Jaden Fielder, son of former Brewer first baseman Prince Fielder, to the Astros. In return, they get 32-year-old righty Lance McCullers Jr. and 27-year-old lefty Colton Gordon. McCullers Jr. has been on the IL since May 13th. He's made 8 starts this year, has a 2-3 record and a 6.86 ERA. For his career, though, McCullers Jr., a 53-40 record. record and 3.85 ERA. Has a lot of playoff experience too, making 19 appearances during his time in Houston, including starts in the 2017 and 2022 World Series. Gordon has made 24 Major League appearances, 15 starts in his career, has a 5.95 ERA. Brewers back on the field tomorrow. They open a 9-game homestand, the Miami Marlins at American Family Field. Bucks Summer League action in Las Vegas last night, taking on the Hornets. Bucks get a 110-91 win, led by 13th overall pick Nate Ament, his best showing in Summer League, had 23 points on 7 of 13 shooting, 6 rebounds last night. I'm John Hensler, 1330 and 101.5 WHBL.
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0: Good morning and happy Friday. Welcome to Sheboygan's Morning News with Steve and Shannon on this Friday that's lining up to be a busy Friday.
1: Every Friday is a busy Friday. Yeah. And today's donut day, too.
0: Today is donut day, courtesy of Teets's Piggly Wiggly. We'll tell you how to win those in just a moment. But Shannon, what's going on with the weather? Are we going to get any relief from the smoke anytime soon?
1: Well, I hope so. It is currently 73 degrees. Air quality advisory until noon. Air quality hazardous to very unhealthy. I think it's very unhealthy out there.
0: I think it's very unhealthy out there, too.
1: Today, smoky skies, partly sunny with a chance of showers and storms and a high near 88. Tonight, mostly cloudy and a low of 74. Saturday, mostly sunny and hot with a high near 90. Sunday, mostly sunny with a high near 84. Yesterday's high was 83. But, you know, yesterday you barely paid attention to the temperature because it was so smoky. It was hard to concentrate on anything else.
0: Yeah, especially when it was kind of blocking out the sun.
1: Yeah, you couldn't even tell it was sunny. But there was sun if there wasn't smoke. I saw that on the news. I did.
0: Yeah, it was pretty thick. Now, apparently around noon today is when we're going to start to get some...
1: relief?
0: Start to get some relief, so...
1: Yeah, yesterday there was baseball games canceled, a lot of leagues canceled, everything canceled. Everybody was told to stay indoors.
0: Yeah. You didn't really want to be out there very long.
1: Yeah. Yeah, it's bad when I'm complaining about it, because I didn't think it was going to be that bad until... my eyes were burning all day in my throat, and then I could barely breathe. It was bad.
0: And apparently, now I heard these stats, so I hope I get them right. But a couple of years ago, I think it was...
1: 1980?
0: Well, that was a couple of years ago.
1: Well, actually, I saw a story about 1980 ago. Was the last time the air quality was like 300, and now it's like 671.
0: Well, I'm talking about the wildfires that happened a couple of years ago.
1: That was like last year.
0: I think it was 2 years ago. But regardless, it was one of those scenarios where I think if I got the numbers correct, like right now up in Canada, there's 7 million acres that have burnt. A couple of years ago, it was like 47 million. But just the way the wind has been blowing down, it's been blanketing the Midwest all the way to the East Coast. So, yeah.
1: It's unreal.
0: It's pretty bad. So hopefully it's going to get a little bit better here in the next couple of days. All kinds of stuff to talk about. Shannon alluded to it. It is Donut Day. So for your chance to win donuts, you can email us at whblstudio@whbl.com. Put your full name, place of employment, and donuts in the tagline to see if you are the winner of a dozen donuts from Teets's Piggly Wiggly. We'll make that selection in the third hour. Lots of stuff to talk about today. We're going to introduce the audience to Ashley Webb, one of the Democrats now trying to win the primary to be the replacement for Graham Plattner. And let me tell you, Shannon, I showed you Ashley Webb. Now, Ashley Webb is a dude in a dress, right, Shannon?
1: Ashley Webb is not a girl.
0: Yeah.
1: That's for sure.
0: And not too sharp from the sound bites that we'll share with you. So we have that. Marco Rubio gave a big speech yesterday on political violence. It's getting really high marks, as it should. It was one of the better speeches Marco Rubio did. President Trump did address the nation last night, and he's bringing the receipts on how China tampered with the 2020 election, in fact, declassifying some material from the FBI that was previously classified. They didn't want us to know about this stuff. Now, of course, the left is, you know, out there trying to defend it, but again, it's on whitehouse.gov. You can go check out the documents yourself. And Catherine Herridge, who has been doing a great job on reporting on this stuff for really the last 6 years. We've got some sound from her as well. You're listening to Sheboygan's Morning News with Steve and Shannon. Business news coming up next.
2: I'm Nicole Murray with Your Money Now. Chinese startup Moonshot AI has released a new model that it says closes the gap with leading U.S. systems. The company added that Kimi K3 still trails Anthropic's Claude Fable 5 and OpenAI's ChatGPT 5.6 Sol on overall performance, but consistently outperformed other tested models. Swedish defense company Saab beat earnings expectations in the second quarter as booming demand for military equipment propelled the fighter jet maker to another quarter of record orders backlog. New order bookings in the quarter that ended in June were $7.1 billion. That is above the FactSet estimate. Its shares rose 4.5% upon the news. Treasury yields fell this morning as investors digested a raft of data releases indicating the U.S. economy continues to withstand inflationary pressures caused by the Iran war. The yield on the 10-year Treasury note dropped more than 4 basis points at 4.525%. Futures have dropped this morning amid a global chip sell-off. Dow futures

0: Eddie, we're promoting
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0: Welcome back to Sheboygan's Morning News with Steve and Shannon. Shannon, some really bizarre stories out there today. Like, people getting into arguments and fighting over, underwear.
1: I didn't see that one.
0: Yeah. A couple of crazy stories. First of all, one out of New York. NBC yesterday got an unexpected visitor who actually, in kind of a serious story. I mean, good thing nobody got hurt. But yesterday morning inside the Today Show studio, a man got past security at NBC's Rockefeller Plaza studios in New York and lunged at co-host Craig Melvin while shouting racist slurs, apparently.
1: Wow.

0: That's not good.
1: No, not good at all. The NYPD said officers responded to a disorderly person and took an unidentified man into custody. There weren't any injuries reported, but the investigation continues to go on. The intruder asked for Al Roker after he breached security and confronted Melvin in a restricted area after he was unable to find Al Roker. So I wonder what he has against Roker.
0: I have no idea.
1: Roker's just kind of the fat, chubby weatherman, you know?
0: Yeah. Well, he lost a bunch of weight.
1: Oh, did he?
0: Yeah, remember? You don't remember when he lost a bunch of weight?
1: Oh, did he gastric bypass?
0: Yeah, I think so.
1: Huh. After the incident, the show continued the live broadcast and no mention of the intrusion. The show later issued a statement saying, quote, NBC is cooperating fully with law enforcement as they investigate the matter. NBC and Today take the safety and security of our employees, talent, staff, and guests extremely seriously. We are reviewing the incident and our security protocols and remain committed to providing a safe and secure environment for everyone who works and visits our studios.
0: It was NBC and ABC the ones that wouldn't air Trump's speech last night? There was two of them. One of them did, and the other two didn't.
1: Yeah. I think it was ABC and NBC that didn't.
0: Can you believe that?
1: No, I can't. And again, the federal government, we're radio, TV, highly regulated by the federal government. Like ownership rules, there's all kinds of things. The government has tremendous power over the media. And I think they should look at those licenses.
0: I can't believe that when there's a presidential address to the nation that a network can not put it on.
1: Not cover it because they don't like what it says.
0: Exactly.
1: And again.
0: And then people are missing information because they didn't even know Trump did an address if they watched that channel.
1: Yeah, it's not only that. And we have some sound bites, and we'll share those sound bites with you. But we have, and President Trump posted it at whitehouse.gov, we have the evidence, the declassified FBI files about what China did on this stuff, and the fact that hundreds of thousands of illegal aliens are on voter rolls across the country.
0: But they're going to take them off.
1: Well, and they should take them off. I mean, look at the state of Wisconsin as a primary example, right? Got about 3.5 million people or so. How many people are on the voter rolls? 7.5 million.
0: Yeah.
1: Why?
0: Exactly. Right? That's what they're going
1: to
0: fix.
1: And it needs to be fixed, and it's needed to be fixed for a long time. Of course, WEC and everybody else tries to pretend like there's not a problem, but when you've got double the amount of voters on the rolls as you have actual citizens, that becomes a problem. Bottom of the hour news coming up next.
2: News. I'm Gianna Gelosi. President Trump addressed the nation last night.
3: President Trump said in his White House remarks, as the midterms approach, he claimed the security of America's elections have been under attack.
4: January 2020 to June 2026. This is a cyber threat aimed at the very heart of our democracy.
3: Documents now on the White House website or what he says proves this. But Senate Minority Leader Chuck Schumer said Trump's plan was to cast doubt in voters' minds before November.
2: Fox's Grinnell Scott, wildfire smoke from Canada spreading across the U.S.
5: All the way from the Great Lakes, even out as far as New England and in a number of major cities today. Air quality readings surged to levels so dangerous that one public health expert said nobody should be outside.
2: Fox's Kevin Cork, America's listening to Fox News.
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7: From the WHPL Newsroom, here's the latest. I'm Stace Keen. The city of Sheboygan has suspended all outdoor work today due to unhealthy air quality. Officials say some duties like garbage collection will still be performed as scheduled and the recycling center will remain open, but other duties like those performed by the Sheboygan Public Works Department will be suspended. Officials say they don't expect interruptions to any other city departments and services. Shoreline Metro is allowing customers to ride for free today and tomorrow due to those poor air conditions. If you or someone you know needs a place to take shelter to get out of the smoky and hot conditions, you can hop a ride and stay all day. The issue with the air quality is wildfire smoke from Minnesota and Canada. Now, there is an air quality advisory in effect. Health officials recommend limiting outdoor activities, and they stress that those with sensitivities or those who are ill or elderly should remain indoors. Winds out of the west and northwest should improve air quality for most of the state as we head into the weekend. Sheboygan police will be participating in some pretty fishy activities tomorrow. WHBL's Kevin Zimmerman explains.
8: Sheboygan police will be gone fishing on Saturday, but they're not skipping work. The Sheboygan Police Department is hosting their Cops and Bobbers event for a group of 7 to 13-year-olds as a way to break the ice between the public and law enforcement and engage with the community. Lieutenant Andrew Kundinger said it's all about building relationships.
9: Fishing is a great pastime and something that a lot of kids and families enjoy doing together. So trying to build relationships will also maybe teaching them a little bit about fishing and hopefully generating that interest in something that families can do together and, you know, in the future when they're not with us as well.
8: Kundinger said they've got a couple of school buses ready to go to a secret location.
9: Any good fisherman will never tell you their best spot, but it is a private location that's donated to us, and they would request to remain anonymous.
8: About 20 officers will volunteer their time with the kids, and Kundinger said this is one police encounter that everyone enjoys, cops, kids, and parents alike. Kevin Zimmerman, WHBL News.
7: Governor Tony Evers is steering the state fleet towards electric and hybrid vehicles. Sean Maloney has the details.
10: The Democratic governor says a new clean fleet policy requires state agencies to select alternative fuel vehicles, including electric and plug-in hybrids, for new fleet purchases unless an exemption is approved. The state operates more than 6,000 vehicles, with only about 14% currently using alternative fuels. The Evers administration says the policy will help reduce greenhouse gas emissions, improve air quality, and save taxpayers money over the long term through lower vehicle operating costs. Sean Maloney, Wisconsin Radio Network.
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12: Smoke should clear by late this afternoon, and the air quality will improve. For today, smoky skies, partly sunny, chance of showers and storms, high 88. Tonight, mostly cloudy, low 74. Tomorrow, mostly sunny, hot, high 90. Mostly sunny Sunday, high 84. From Fox 11, your station for severe weather coverage, I'm meteorologist Pete Petoniak for 1330 and 101.5 WHBL.
13: Your connection to local agriculture, I'm Joanna Guza. 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He shares more about their dairy refrigeration tune-ups.
14: That's an offering we've had for a few years now, and it's really simple in terms of what the farm needs to do. The most important part, we want folks saving energy, right? And if you're not going to replace equipment, we at least want the equipment you have to be running as efficiently as you can. And obviously, milk cooling, huge part of any dairy farm that's out there, right? It's called the dairy refrigeration tune-up. It's a technician that comes out. They go through all your coils. They clean the drain pans. They're going to test the capacitors, make sure all the wiring is good, clean all the fans and the fins and things like that. So basically, they're just going through your refrigeration system. The tune-up itself, you're eligible for $40 per compressor right now. And the way it works is the trade ally, so whomever your dairy service person is, they'll come out, they'll do all that service, they'll actually put the credit on your bill, and then if there's anything left over, that's the bill that you get. But they do show that credit for the Focus on Energy instant discount on there. And then we work directly with the Trade Ally to get paid out. So it's one of the few things where it's not the customer that needs to worry about sending in the paperwork and getting it done. The Trade Ally is the one that takes care of that for the farm. Again, just because there are so many out there that get done, it's easier for us to just work direct with the Trade Ally. They give the farm the credit. It's one of the easiest things that you can do working with your dairy equipment person. And again, just maintaining what you have. And from that, one of the big things that we've noticed is they can catch a lot of issues before they actually cause big problems. Last thing you want is being down 4 a.m. on a Sunday morning, right? Because along with that, it's significantly cut down on service calls. And that's just talking with our Trade Allies. They said, you know, yeah, one guy said he's cut down on 80% of your service calls. And you'd think the Trade Allies, they want to be making that money, right? But it's actually the opposite. They love the fact that they are not sending techs out on weekends or after hours and things like that, because it's stressful on the dairy guy. It's stressful on the tech that needs to come out. It's stressful on the farm. And so eliminating all those issues, your dairy equipment guys, they significantly more want you to stay up and running without issues than they do want to come out and make a couple extra bucks on emergency service call. And that's one of the biggest things that we have seen out of these refrigeration tune-ups, is the bigger part has been that it's the lack of service calls and keeping people up and running the whole time. So it's been a huge success at this point.
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0: Welcome back to Sheboygan's Morning News with Steve and Shannon. You can't make this stuff up, Shannon. This out of the New York Post. A longtime operator of President Trump's teleprompter has been placed on unpaid administrative leave after winning more than $100,000 on prediction market Kelsey based on President Trump's remarks.
1: So he knew what the remarks were, and then he bet what he thought the remarks were, and then he won?
0: That's the way it sounds. White House Press Secretary Carolyn Leavitt, she's back from maternity leave. I think yesterday might have been her first day, full-time back. Said the operator, Gabriel Perez, would not be working the teleprompter last night for President Trump's address to the nation. The decision was made by the president. Now, Perez is speaking with the Commodities Future Trading Commission to resolve allegations about the bets he placed. He placed money on whether Trump would use specific words or phrases or address certain topics in the remarks. He is cooperating with the Commodities Future Trading Commission, and his money is currently frozen. I don't know how you think you're going to get away with that.
1: Yeah, there is no way you're not going to get caught doing that. That was a very smart, or I mean, a very stupid move on his part.
0: Yeah, it really is. I mean, it's you. When a teleprompter operator, which I wouldn't imagine. I mean, what do you think his teleprompter operator makes?
1: I have no idea. I would like to know. That's an interesting question.
0: But I wouldn't think it would be, I mean, to place a bet and make $100,000 on it, I'm sure that's going to elicit suspicions.
1: $100,000? Well, earlier today you told me $100, and I was like, well, that's really stupid. $100 for that.
0: Oh, no. It's $100,000. So, I mean, it's significant money he made on it. But, I mean, why?
1: I don't know why a lot of people do a lot of things. What's wrong with people?
0: I don't know. Now, we've got some sound on the air quality alerts that remain across, well, this is in particular to New York City, but it's here as well. Lizzie Radabali has a little bit more.
2: Officials are still advising people to limit their time outside.
3: This is very serious. We are reaching into a level of air quality that is dangerous for every single New Yorker.
2: Many events hosted by the Parks Department had to be canceled due to health concerns. People who do have to be outside are encouraged to wear an N95 style mask. Residents can get free masks at police precincts and public libraries across the city. In New York, I'm Lizzie Radabali.
1: Was it as bad in New York as it was here? Because I feel like it was the worst here than it was anywhere. And Milwaukee was pretty bad, too.
0: Yeah.
1: Milwaukee, Green Bay, all over Wisconsin.
0: A lot of the reports that I saw showed Wisconsin being some of the hardest hit.
1: Yeah, me too.
0: So, yeah, I think it was every bit as bad here in Wisconsin as it was anywhere on the East Coast. We do have a little bit of Carolyn Leavitt replying to the question on the teleprompter operator.
4: We've talked a little bit about what the president might say tonight, but the other question is, who is running the teleprompter tonight after this report that the other guy is now under investigation for making money off of reading the president's speech?
5: Obviously, I'm aware of the report. The president is too. I spoke with him about it. He believes it's deeply unfortunate and, frankly, a disgrace. And the individual that was cited in that report is complying with the CFTC but has been put on paid administrative leave. So there will be a teleprompter operator tonight, of course, but it will not be the one, unfortunately, in that story.
0: I mean, these news agencies, there's always an... So here's how this kind of works, Shannon. So President Trump's got his speech ready. He'll gradually, during the course of the day, he'll release little pieces to the media.
1: Yep.
0: But the majority of it is embargoed. When this guy, and obviously the teleprompter operator's got to load the teleprompter, do all this kind of stuff, he gets all that information pretty much when the president and the speechwriters are done with it. It's kind of like getting inside information on stocks if you're in Congress.
1: It's kind of an important job, too. Never really thought about that before, but it is. You know stuff other people don't know.
0: Yeah, and you know it ahead of time.
1: Yeah.
0: And that's where I'm glad they're dealing with it with seriousness, because, again, it's just like getting insider information on stocks, not something you should be sharing with others. Shannon, this story out of Florida. Woman's DNA match to massive alligator after deadly attack. This was in Seminole County, Florida. After an attack at the state park in Florida left a 31-year-old woman dead, investigators have matched her DNA to a nearby alligator. The attack happened late last month in the Little Big Econ State Forest across the Lackawanna River. The Orlando woman was swimming in a river with friends when she was bitten by the alligator, resulting in serious injuries. Friends assisted her to shore and called 911. She was transported to a local hospital but died later of her injuries. After the attack, a trapper was called in to try to catch the alligator. Two alligators were removed and samples collected. DNA was matched to a 13-foot gator. The investigation is still open, but officials said serious injuries caused by alligators in Florida are rare.
1: So what are you saying? So the alligator killed her?
0: Yeah.
1: Or do you think maybe someone else killed her and fed her to the alligators? It could
0: no,
1: be.
0: No, because she was swimming with friends when she got attacked.
1: So they saw it happen. Well, do we trust these friends?
0: Well, I don't think they simulated a gator attack. But it sounds
1: well,
0: like
1: they could have killed her and gave her to the alligator.
0: Well,
1: simulated an alligator attack. That is not what I was saying there.
0: I don't think they fed her to the gator.
1: Mm-hmm.
0: I think this was just a legitimate case of a gator attack.
1: Well, what do you need the DNA then for? Well, they already knew the alligator ate her.
0: They had to determine which gator did it. Apparently, they removed two gators and they had to confirm which one did it.
1: Okay, that's just a dumb story. That could happen every day in Florida.
0: It could. I mean, when I was down in Florida, there was no way I was going to swim in a freshwater lake or river. If you're in the ocean, it's one thing. But swimming in lakes and rivers in Florida, especially, I mean, there's absolutely gators everywhere. If you go fishing or you're on a boat, you see them everywhere. So yeah, I wouldn't swim in Florida if I were you. Business news coming up next.
6: I'm Nicole Murray with Your Money Now. Spain's Diolio, the world's largest olive oil company, told CNBC that a period of unprecedented volatility has given way to more stable market conditions, citing an unlikely catalyst in helping to lift U.S. sales. Officials added that favorable rainfall trends across major producing nations such as Spain has paved the way for a solid global yield for the upcoming harvest. India's biggest public market offering this year, SBI Fund Management, has garnered bids worth more than $30 billion. The IPO received bids worth $31 billion, primarily driven by strong interest from institutional investors, while retail participation was relatively muted. New data from the National Mortgage Association reports that pending home sales in June fell 5.4% from May. Home builder sentiment, meanwhile, fell to the lowest level in almost a year. Those insights into the housing market come as the average rate on a 30-year fixed mortgage rose to 6.64%. Futures are lower this morning. That's Your Money Now.
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0: Welcome back to Sheboygan's Morning News with Stephen Shannon. How about this story, Shannon? This is out of Hillsboro, Oregon. And we were giving away gift cards to St. Vincent de Paul over the last few days, right?
1: Mm-hmm.
0: $3, good reason to go there. This happened to be at a Goodwill, but it was a $3 Goodwill jacket. Now expected to sell for $250,000.
1: Yeah, you can find some good finds there.
0: Yeah. A thrift store that sells hundreds of... a routine treasure hunt in a Hillsboro Goodwill store in January turned into the find of a lifetime for 19-year-old Quinn Brown. The Portland resident said he discovered an L.A. Lakers warm-up jacket that has since been authenticated as one worn by NBA legend Wilt Chamberlain, Shannon. Brown said he spotted the gold and purple Lakers jacket in someone else's hands, but when that person put it down, he picked it up. He said, he just threw it in front of me, and I immediately grabbed it. For just $3.07, the jacket was his.
1: Yeah, that happens a lot at these places. Like, people... Thrifters go there just to, it's fun to go through everything and, you know what's valuable and what's not. There's even an app where you can, like, look up stuff as you go. And then they do videos. There's TikTokers that do videos. Like, can you believe I found this? But yeah. Nothing, I haven't heard one that big in a while.
0: Yeah, so Brown had an inkling the jacket might be the real deal. So he posted a photo of it on Instagram. Well, guess what? Sotheby's, the big auction house, they found it online. And before he knew it, the jacket was on its way to New York to be professionally authenticated using a photo match. They came back and said, they said your jacket has been matched to the 1972 NBA Finals. I knew the NBA Finals jersey. He knew that one of the NBA Finals jersey had sold for $4.9 million. That's the jersey he wore underneath this jacket that he bought for $3. According to Sotheby's, the jacket was also photo matched to images of Chamberlain wearing it during the 1972-73 NBA season, his final season in the league. The jacket's currently up for auction at Sotheby's with an estimated value of between $150,000 and $250,000.
1: Yeah, you know what that probably is someone's grandpa died and they're clearing out the house and they had no idea who Wilt Chamberlain was or anything. They didn't like the Lakers at all, so they donated it, not knowing anything.
0: Well, and it sounds like this Quinn Brown, even though he's 19, he's no stranger to thrifting. He began reselling as a high school junior, and about 3 years later, he turned it into a full-time career with more than 10,000 sales.
1: Yeah, see, that's what people do. They'll go to thrift shops, find stuff that they know is valuable and no, other people don't, and then resell it.
0: Yeah.
1: So for him, that's like a huge find.
0: Brown says he continues to spend between 15 and 20 hours a week digging through Goodlet outlet bins in search of his next hidden gem. I would, too, if that, you know.
1: Well, you could do it.
0: Wow.
1: So all you got to do is quit your job and spend all day digging through bins trying to find. See, I don't know what's valuable and what's not.
0: I'm either.
1: The person that throws away the valuable thing not knowing. You know, you kind of got to be in tune with what's valuable.
0: Yeah, see, I couldn't do this because I don't know what's now. If it's a coin, like a gold or silver coin that may be rare, that I could help with a little bit, but not like a 50-year-old sports jacket.
1: Yeah, it's that to me would be like, oh, well, that's junk.
0: Well, although when you see it, you can generally see that, okay, well, it was pretty high quality stuff. Brown said, I got so lucky with the Wilt Chamberlain jacket. It's an amazing feeling to find something like this. I was just doing this because I enjoy it, never expecting anything like that. So, yeah, pretty cool. Pretty cool story from Oregon. Well, you never know what you're going to find.
1: You never do know what you're going to find, and that's the cool part about thrifting.
0: Yeah.
1: Yeah.
0: Now, your youngest daughter, she wanted to start to get into thrifting a little bit, didn't she? Or did that phase...
1: That was a quick phase, yeah.
0: Did that phase settle down?
1: That was one of her quicker ones, yeah. She's like, well, I'm going to go thrifting, and that was like a one-day thing. Then she realized she didn't like thrifting. She did.
0: So,
1: but it was like a craze for a while for like her friends, and she's like, "Well, you should see what she found. I'm gonna go thrifting," and she didn't find anything. And I told her, like, I have enough of my own junk that you could go through.
0: Like, if you want to go through my junk and try to resell it, you're welcome to.
1: Pretty much, yeah.
0: Yeah, that's probably a good call. Well, you never know what you're gonna find at the Salvation Army. So. Top of the hour news coming up next.
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3: Hitting Iran even harder. I'm Dave Anthony, Fox News. That's what the U.S. did on a sixth consecutive night of bombing. Central Command says they hit military targets from air defense to infrastructure. Iran State TV says bridges were taken out. Fox's Peter Ducey reports.
4: The war planners here at the White House are trying something different. They started bombing overnight roads and bridges around Bandar Abbas. The U.S. is trying to take out these bridges and roads, hoping to isolate the IRGC so they cannot resupply their people near Bandar Abbas, which is the key to controlling the Strait of Hormuz.
3: Iran trying to control that shipping waterway and has retaliated again today, launching missiles and drones at Gulf countries with U.S. bases, including Kuwait, where a power plant and water desalination facility were hit, causing widespread damage. China is denying it interfered in U.S. elections, especially in 2020, like President Trump claimed in an address last night.
5: 18 states have been bought, stolen, or hacked by China.
3: Fox's Aisha Hosni reports.
6: He has announced that he's declassifying a trove of documents that he claims reveals vulnerabilities in our election system. Those documents are now posted on the White House website. He's alleging that China hacked and gathered voter information on some 200 million Americans over a number of years.
3: Democratic Senate leader Chuck Schumer called the Trump speech a pathetic attempt to deny the president lost the 2020 election. Two people are now dead in the Texas flooding disaster caused by more than 2 feet of rain this week, sending rivers and creeks overflowing in communities including Uvalde.
7: Water rushing through all of the main roads in that town. Everything shut. Businesses and homes being inundated. First responders moving as fast as they could to get evacuations going and rescues. Over 200 people rescued in the past several days across the region.
3: Fox Weather's Robert Ray in San Antonio. 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
3: Change is coming in Britain, where the Labour Party has just confirmed Andy Burnham, a new member of parliament, will be the party's leader and later become the next British Prime Minister.
11: Andy Burnham's rise to the top of British politics has seemed as inevitable as it has sudden. Making no secret of his ambition, the Mayor of Manchester manoeuvred himself back into Parliament while Prime Minister Keir Starmer struggled to hold on to power. When Burnham won a special election last month, Starmer announced within days that he would resign. Only one name was put forward as a potential replacement. That means today's special Labour Party conference is a formality. On Monday, Burnham will achieve his ultimate goal and receive the keys to 10 Downing Street. In London, Jonathan Savage, Fox News.
3: It'll be a somber evening on New York's Long Island, remembering a disaster in the sky on this date 30 years ago.
12: Families of the 230 people who were lost aboard TWA Flight 800 will gather at Smith Point on New York's Long Island to remember their loved ones 30 years after the tragedy. The crash happened 12 minutes after takeoff from John F. Kennedy International Airport on the evening of July 17, 1996. The Boeing 747 was headed to France and Italy when it exploded and went down in the Atlantic Ocean. A memorial sits at the Smith Point County Park, and families mark each anniversary by placing white roses in the water. Among those set to attend are the TWA Association president, who lost his niece in the crash, as well as a group from Pennsylvania who suffered the loss of teenagers who were on a school trip. In New York City, Tanya J. Powers, Fox News.
3: More selling is in store on Wall Street the day after losses. Dow futures are down no more than 200 points. NASDAQ futures falling over 400. At golf's last major of the year, the Open Championship in England, American Jackson Suber, who led after round one, is now two shots back on day two. Lucas Herbert, the leader at 8 under par. I'm Dave Anthony. This is Fox News.
13: From the WHBL newsroom, here's the latest. I'm Stace Keane. Wildfire smoke from Minnesota and Canada continues to blanket the area. There is an air quality advisory in effect. Health officials recommend limiting outdoor activities and stress that those with sensitivities or those who are elderly or ill should try to remain indoors today. Winds out of the west and northwest should improve our air quality for most of the state as we head into the weekend. In response to the unhealthy air, the city of Sheboygan has suspended all outdoor work today. Officials say some duties like garbage collection will still be performed as scheduled. The recycling center will remain open, but other duties such as those performed by workers with the Sheboygan Public Works Department will be suspended. Officials say they don't expect any interruptions to other city departments or services. Shoreline Metro is allowing all customers to ride for free today due to the poor air conditions. If you or someone you know needs a place to take shelter to get out of the smoky and hot conditions, you can hop a ride and stay all day. Something fishy is going on with the Sheboygan Police Department. WHPL's Kevin Zimmerman explains.
14: Sheboygan police will be gone fishing on Saturday, but they're not skipping work. The Sheboygan Police Department is hosting their Cops and Bobbers event for a group of 7 to 13-year-olds as a way to break the ice between the public and law enforcement and engage with the community. Lieutenant Andrew Kundinger said it's all about building relationships.
15: Fishing is a great pastime and something that a lot of kids and families enjoy doing together. So trying to build relationships while also maybe teaching them a little bit about fishing and hopefully generating that interest in something that families can do together and, you know, in the future when they're not with us as well.
14: Kundinger said they've got a couple of school buses ready to go to a secret location.
15: Any good fisherman will never tell you their best spot. But it is a private location that's donated to us, and they would request to remain anonymous.
14: About 20 officers will volunteer their time with the kids, and Kundinger said this is one police encounter that everyone enjoys, cops, kids, and parents alike. Kevin Zimmerman, WHBL News.
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17: Air quality advisory continues in effect until noon. For today, smoky skies, partly sunny, chance of showers and thunderstorms, high 88. Tonight, the skies will clear, mostly cloudy, low 74. Tomorrow, mostly sunny and hot, high 90. Mostly sunny on Sunday, high 84. From Fox 11, your station for severe weather coverage, I'm meteorologist Pete Petoniak for 1330 and 101.5 WHBL.
18: Good morning. We'll look at sports. I'm John Hensler. Major League Baseball's All-Star break continuing on Wednesday. Everybody had off across the league. Jacob Mizrowski, now a two-time All-Star with the Brewers, did not pitch in the game on Tuesday after missing his last start with arm fatigue in Pittsburgh on Sunday. He talked about the experience he had, though.
19: Hung out with Sale, Skeens, Webb, Burns, you know, all those guys. There's a lot. I couldn't share just one thing. So, no, it was fun. It was a lot of fun.
18: A tremendous first half for Mizrowski. 10-4 record, leads Major League Baseball in strikeouts, whip, and ERA at the break. Brewer GM Matt Arnold and the front office were active on Wednesday, acquiring some pitching depth. They sent 21-year-old prospect Jaden Fielder, son of former Brewer first baseman Prince Fielder, to the Astros. In return, they get 32-year-old righty Lance McCullers Jr. and 27-year-old lefty Colton Gordon. McCullers Jr. has been on the IL since May 13th. He's made 8 starts this year, has a 2-3 record and a 6.86 ERA. For his career, though, a 53-40 record and a 3.85 ERA. He has made 3 rehab starts and is getting set to rejoin a Major League rotation. He is at the end of a 5-year, $85 million deal. Colton Gordon has made 24 appearances, 15 starts in his career, has a 5.95 ERA. Brewers back on the field tomorrow. They start a long homestand, 9-game homestand to begin the second half. The Miami Marlins will be at American Family Field starting a 3-game set on Friday. Bucks Summer League action in Las Vegas last night, taking on the Hornets. Bucks jump out to a 10-point lead at the end of the first quarter, and they don't look back last night. Their first win in Vegas, a 110-91 final. All 5 starters in double figures, led by the 13th overall pick, Nate Ament. His best showing in Las Vegas, had 23 points on 7 of 13 shooting, 6 rebounds, couple of steals, and an assist last night. I'm John Hensler, 1330 and 101.5 WHBL.
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0: Welcome back to Sheboygan's Morning News with Steve and Shannon. Time is 7:14. What's the weather look like out there other than smoky?
1: Well, it's currently 74 degrees, and the air quality advisory is until noon today with air quality hazardous to very unhealthy. Today, smoky. Smoky skies, partly sunny with a chance of showers and storms and a high near 88. Tonight, mostly cloudy with a low of 74. Saturday, mostly sunny and hot, high near 90. And Sunday, mostly sunny and hot with a high near 84. Perfect weather if they actually put my swimming pool in this today. They're supposed to do it today.
0: Yeah, so long as it doesn't rain, which it doesn't really look like rain.
1: When I left, it was raining, but maybe it stopped. It was, you gotta realize it was 4 a.m, so it could have been a passing shower.
0: Passing shower, and they're scheduled to start, what, right about now?
1: I think, right? 7 o'clock, yeah. I'm dying to know if they showed up.
0: Well, you'll have to text during the break.
1: Oh, I will. Don't you fret.
0: It is a Friday, so it is Donut Day for your chance to win donuts, courtesy of Teets's Piggly Wiggly. You can email us donuts with your full name, place of employment. This is to highlight small businesses. So your name, place of employment, and donuts to WHBLstudio@WHBL.com. Or you can text us the same information at 920-458-2105 for your chance to win donuts, courtesy of Teets's Piggly Wiggly.
1: Yeah, that's how you win donuts.
2: Donuts.
0: And we like giving away donuts, don't we?
1: I love giving away donuts. I love eating donuts. I just love donuts.
0: I love eating donuts as well. Now, after the show, we're going to race and head off to Green Bay.
1: Yes, we're going to go very... Well, we're not going to speed, but we're going to go fast, yes.
0: Yes, because we are participating. We've done it for however many years. The Families of Children with Cancer.
1: Radio-a-thon.
0: So if you're interested in donating, a great cause. It's a local charity, benefits families right here in Northeast Wisconsin. And, in fact, last year, Nick, our sports guy up in Green Bay for the Schrader Show, his daughter went through it last year too, and Families of Children with Cancer were there for them.
1: Yeah, and she was at her 1-year-old checkup and found out she had cancer, and they helped the Families with Children with Cancer help them through that, and now she's 2 and happy and healthy.
0: Yes.
1: So we're going to go to that right after the show and be there for the 10 o'clock hour.
0: Yeah, we're going to try to make the entire 10 o'clock hour. Probably won't make the entire 10 o'clock hour, but we should make most of it.
1: I think so. I think we'll make it.
0: So, and then this story out of Florida. Gotta love it, Shannon. This is out of Click Orlando. Flagler County, Florida. That was the first place I moved when I moved to Florida. That was before Tampa, was Flagler.
1: All right. Yay, Florida.
0: Florida man caught with a whizinator in the backseat of patrol car.
1: A what?
0: A whizinator.
1: I don't know what a whizinator is.
0: You know, I didn't realize what a whizinator was until I read this article.
1: And you lived in Florida.
0: Yeah. Well, there's a good reason why I don't know why there's a whizinator. But a Florida man is accused of trying to beat a court-ordered drug test, according to the Flagler County Sheriff's Office. Officers said a 52-year-old man pulled in for his test and was expected to hand over a urine sample. However, he drove there with a suspended license, which is a violation of the felony probation that he is already serving for several burglaries and thefts, leading deputies to arrest him. So he went there to take his mandatory P test. But he drove there.
1: Yeah. That happens a lot. It really does. Or you'll go to court for a suspended license and you'll drive to court to do it.
0: Yeah.
1: Yeah.
0: So they arrested him. The man had a whizinator, a fake bladder of of urine wired to a heating pad.
1: What?
0: With a sex toy to make it look more convincing.
1: You have got to be kidding me right
0: I'm
1: now.
0: Not I'm not kidding.
1: I was not expecting this.
0: He complained about the handcuffs, so the officers moved them to the front as a courtesy. That's when he used his hand to pull a contraption out of his pants and throw it to the other side of the patrol car.
1: Oh, my God. Police officers see so much in a day.
0: I know. Yeah, see, I never knew what a whizinator was either until...
1: I'm glad you didn't.
0: until this morning. Business news coming up next.
2: I'm Nicole Murray with Your Money Now. 7NI Holdings Company shares rose 3.6% after a Nikkei report said the 7-Eleven parent was nearing a deal to buy a stake in Polish convenience giant Żabka Group. The potential transaction underscores 7NI's strategy to expand its overseas convenience store business by entering the Eastern European market. Oil prices have jumped this morning by more than 2% after the U.S. and Iran stepped up attacks across the Gulf, with their broken truce limiting oil flows out of the Strait of Hormuz. West Texas Intermediate at roughly $80 a barrel, Brent at $85. Dallas Federal Reserve President Lori Logan is pushing for modestly higher interest rates that she says are necessary to bring inflation back to the central bank's 2% target. The Federal Open Market Committee voter said that positive news this week on consumer and wholesale prices still was not good enough to signal real help for U.S. households. Futures are lower this morning. Dow futures down by more than 200 points. NASDAQ futures down by more than 500 points. That's Your Money Now.
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0: Teal, Howards Grove, Two Rivers, and Manitowoc.
1: Have you ever noticed that you believe what you perceive to be true, not what is actually true? My friend's cat is a perfect example of this. The cat once got spooked by the sound of boots on the hardwood floor and disappeared under the bed for 2 days. The thing is, she only perceived that she was in danger. The actual truth was that no one wanted to harm her. Not only was that cat safe, but if she came out, she would have only gotten wonderful scratches behind the ears and under her collar. Misperception causes us to miss out on good things. Misperception often causes conflict to erupt at work or on the highway or between neighbors. I even know a guy who feared eating vegetables for years after a childhood friend convinced him that they were bad for him. Misperception causes us to miss out on good things in marriage, too. Have you ever accused your spouse of being angry with you when they weren't? Or gotten into an argument over something that you later discovered wasn't true? We see our marriage relationships through layers of assumptions and biases that influence how we interpret situations. Simply put, we don't always see our marriage as clearly as we think we do. That's why open and honest communication is crucial for any couple hoping to enjoy a happy marriage. Clarity not only dispels confusion, it'll deepen your connection by turning the perception of love and intimacy into reality. For Focus on the Family, I'm Jim Daly.
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6: Welcome to Morning Meditations. Today's meditation speaker is the Reverend Brian Osladil, pastor at the Lutheran Church of Our Redeemer.
7: Jesus' church is still his waiting church. Has he forgotten about us? Has he changed his mind and called the whole thing off? Sometimes it can look and feel that way, can't it? But then we read, the Lord is not slow in keeping his promise, as some understand slowness. He's patient with you, not wanting any to perish, but everyone to come to repentance. Jesus assures us that we can trust him. He died and rose from the dead. He ascended into heaven, has blessed and taken care of his waiting church throughout the centuries, just as he said he would. Jesus who will return in glory, just as he said he would. God always keeps his promises. He often does that in ways we don't expect. His schedule usually doesn't line up with ours, but that doesn't mean that God has forgotten his promises or us. It just means that we must be patient. We must trust God. It's hard to be patient, but take out your Bible and read it. There's the record of God's faithfulness. There's the proof of God's love and faithfulness. Go to church this weekend and hear Jesus speak once more to you and to his waiting church.
6: Today's meditation is brought to you by the Lutheran Church of Our Redeemer.
7: The Lutheran Church of Our Redeemer is an association member of Lutheran High School and a supporter of the many Lutheran day schools in the area. We invite you to worship with us each Sunday morning at 9 a.m. We also have a midweek service on Thursday evenings beginning at 6:30 p.m. We're located at 3027 Wilgus Avenue in Sheboygan, next to the Veterans War Memorial Wall. Again, thanks for listening. Have a good day in the Lord.
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0: Well, see, now, Shannon, you learned something today. You learned about the Wizenator.
1: Yeah, that is something I can honestly say I never heard of, and I'm glad I didn't.
0: Yeah, this is the first I learned of the Wizenator was this morning myself.
1: I know. You may have mentioned that.
0: So, yeah, now you know. So what do you got over there for stories?
1: Well, I have a story, but it's kind of long.
0: Yeah?
1: Yeah. We only have 2 minutes here. Gen Z calls out of work for 6 reasons that millennials didn't realize were okay.
0: Ooh, yeah. This seems like something that we can spend some time on.
1: Well, George, more than 2 minutes.
0: Well, you know what? We'll do it. How about we do that in the next segment?
1: Okay, well, now you know what's coming. Gen Z calls out of work for 6 reasons that millennials didn't realize were okay. That's coming up.
0: Yeah. So I got this one for you. You'll love this one. A 22-year-old woman was arrested in Ellisville, Mississippi for careless driving while, you guessed it, Shannon, completely nude.
1: Oh, what? What's wrong with people?
0: Yeah. She's accused of being under the influence and was found in possession of marijuana and several modified firearms.
1: What is up with drunk people being naked all the time?
0: I don't know.
1: It's happening all over this country.
0: It is happening all over you're right. It is happening, and I don't get it either. Officers conducted a traffic stop and found the driver completely nude. She was asked to put on clothes and step out of the vehicle. The woman was arrested and charged with DUI, refusal, possession of marijuana in a motor vehicle while in possession of a firearm, careless driving, and no seatbelt. Several of the firearms were discovered modified into fully automatic weapons. So it doesn't sound like she's got good intentions with these firearms being modified to be fully auto.
1: No, I'm just going to say, police officers, again, I said this on the last story, I'm going to say it again. They see so many things in a day. It's like their job is different every day, but listen to all this weird stuff they run into.
0: I know, and these are the things they got to deal with.
1: Yeah, that's a typical day on the job.
0: Typical day on the job, and these people, you know, they got to deal with people that, I think it's fair to say, have quite a few mental issues.
1: Oh, yes. Indeed.
0: Yeah. The woman is in jail with a $35,000 bond. So, yeah. More naked driving, Shannon. Bottom of the hour news coming up next.
2: News. I'm Chris Foster. In a primetime address to the nation, President Trump accuses China of meddling in the 2020 election.
3: The Chinese government's strategy against the United States was focused on undermining domestic confidence in the U.S. president. They wanted to just make you sound like your president wasn't so hot, when actually your president has done a great job.
2: Foreign Ministry says China has no interest in interfering in U.S. election and has never done so. Texas Governor Greg Abbott says at least 2 people are killed in flooding there.
4: Governor Greg Abbott says a man near Comfort swept away by floodwaters in an RV and a woman swept away while driving were killed, explaining several counties have seen 6 to 13 inches of rainfall that's led to dangerous river flooding.
2: Fox's Kristen Goodwin. In a 6th straight night of airstrikes in Iran, U.S. Central Command says they hit military infrastructure. Iran state media reports bridges are hit. 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
5: From the WHPL newsroom, here's the latest. I'm Stace Keen. The city of Sheboygan has suspended all outdoor work today due to unhealthy air quality. Officials say some duties like garbage collection will still be performed as scheduled and the recycling center will remain open, but other duties like those performed by the Sheboygan Public Works Department will be suspended. Officials say they don't expect interruptions to any other city departments and services. Shoreline Metro is allowing customers to ride for free today and tomorrow due to those poor air conditions. If you or someone you know needs a place to take shelter to get out of the smoky and hot conditions, you can hop a ride and stay all day. The issue with the air quality is wildfire smoke from Minnesota and Canada. Now, there is an air quality advisory in effect. Health officials recommend limiting outdoor activities, and they stress that those with sensitivities or those who are ill or elderly should remain indoors. Winds out of the west and northwest should improve air quality for most of the state as we head into the weekend. Sheboygan police will be participating in some pretty fishy activities tomorrow. WHBL's Kevin Zimmerman explains.
6: Sheboygan police will be gone fishing on Saturday, but they're not skipping work. The Sheboygan Police Department is hosting their Cops and Bobbers event for a group of 7 to 13-year-olds as a way to break the ice between the public and law enforcement and engage with the community. Lieutenant Andrew Kundinger said it's all about building relationships.
7: Fishing is a great pastime and something that a lot of kids and families enjoy doing together. So trying to build relationships while also maybe teaching them a little bit about fishing and hopefully generating that interest in something that families can do together and, you know, in the future when they're not with us as well.
6: Kundinger said they've got a couple of school buses ready to go to a secret location.
7: Any good fisherman will never tell you their best spot, but it is a private location that's donated to us, and they would request to remain anonymous.
6: About 20 officers will volunteer their time with the kids, and Kundinger said this is one police encounter that everyone enjoys, cops, kids, and parents alike. Kevin Zimmerman, WHBL News.
5: Governor Tony Evers is steering the state fleet towards electric and hybrid vehicles. Sean Maloney has the details.
8: The Democratic governor says a new clean fleet policy requires state agencies to select alternative fuel vehicles, including electric and plug-in hybrids, for new fleet purchases unless an exemption is approved. The state operates more than 6,000 vehicles, with only about 14% currently using alternative fuels. The Evers administration says the policy will help reduce greenhouse gas emissions, improve air quality, and save taxpayers money over the long term through lower vehicle operating costs. Sean Maloney, Wisconsin Radio Network.
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10: Smoke should clear by late this afternoon, and the air quality will improve. For today, smoky skies, partly sunny, chance of showers and storms, high 88. Tonight, mostly cloudy, low 74. Tomorrow, mostly sunny, hot, high 90. Mostly sunny Sunday, high 84. From Fox 11, your station for severe weather coverage, I'm meteorologist Pete Petoniak for 1330 and 101.5 WHBL.
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0: Welcome back to Sheboygan's Morning News with Stephen Chan. Okay, now we got time for that article, Shannon.
1: Gen Z calls out of work for 6 reasons that millennials didn't realize were okay. That one?
0: Oh, yeah.
1: Okay.
0: Can I do any predictions?
1: Yeah, do a prediction.
0: One of them is they call in sick when they have a breakup.
1: Would that qualify as a mental health day?
0: I don't know if it's a mental health day. Well, I suppose.
1: If it does, then that would be on the list. I think mental health just means like you need a mental health day for any reason like that. Like a breakup or you're tired.
0: You just don't want to work that day.
1: Overwhelmed. Yeah.
0: That's where they get the mental health part of it.
1: Yeah. Mental health day is number one. And it says, now that talk of a bum out has made it into mainstream, the Gen Z workforce said sees it as a legitimate reason for taking a mental health day. If Gen Z worker feels themselves genuinely becoming burnt out from their job or they wake up feeling completely mentally and emotionally drained, they're going to call out of work. So that qualifies as your breakup. You know, they're mentally drained from the breakup. So, okay.
0: Who among us hasn't been mentally drained, but we had to push through?
1: Well, yeah, and go to work.
0: Right.
1: That's a new thing, the mental health day. But it is number one on the list.
0: Okay.
1: Which is why millennials didn't realize it was okay, right?
0: Yeah.
1: Number two, management is terrible. Gen Z workers have zero tolerance for disrespect and unclear instructions or expectations from management. While millennials might have led small rebellions against terrible managers, Gen Z is really putting in its foot down on the issue. So if they don't like their manager, they call in. It's what it sounds like, right?
0: Yeah, see,
1: like if you don't like how it's managed, then you're not going to work.
0: Well, yeah, but then usually don't the managers eventually say, we need more different workers? Because, yeah, you just can't quit showing up because you don't like
1: your boss. But the problem is, yes, you can nowadays because that's how they all are. They're all like that. So it's so hard to get a worker with good work ethic that actually shows up, doesn't call in for dumb reasons, actually does their job, doesn't just sit around and get paid. It's so hard to find that right now. These days, I'd say for probably the last 5 years, it's been hard to do.
0: Hey, caramba.
1: I know, they'll come in to an interview and you know with such promise. They look like the perfect person. As soon as they get in there, no. It's crazy. And I know this from experience.
0: Well, and a lot of these workers are just, that's what they're doing is they're working for 3 months, getting a little bit of money in their accounts.
1: And then
0: quitting their jobs, living off of what they made. For the, you know, and usually they're living at mom and dad's, but they'll work for 3 months, put away some money so that they can live for another 3 months and then quit their job. And
1: that, or they'll apply for like 17 jobs all at once. And then, okay, say you're the first one that hires them. Then they don't really like you. They don't feel like going to work. Well, another job calls them along the way and then they take that one. And then when they don't want to go to that one, then another one calls. So it's like job hopping, basically temp working maybe. But it's a waste of time for all the training that you put into the people. And it's a constant stream of that going on right now. That's why so many businesses are just saying, I'm just going to do it myself. It's so hard. But then once in a while, you get a really, really, really, really good one.
0: Yeah.
1: Where you're like astonished at how great they're doing when really they're just basically doing their job.
0: Doing your job and doing it well is now,
1: it's like above and beyond.
0: It's above and beyond. Yeah.
1: Yeah. This one, number three, is huge. This one I totally agree with. The common cold nowadays, people are calling in because they have a common cold ever since COVID, right? Everybody's thinking, oh, I got a sickness, I can't go to work. Before COVID, nobody cared if they had a common cold. They were going to take a Tuffy and go to work. Take some DayQuil.
0: Yeah. Oh, yeah, for sure. Well, to a large extent, we have the government to blame for that one, too, because it was, if you have a sniffle, don't go to work. You're going to get somebody killed.
1: The amount, when you would call your kid into school, the amount of questions. Do they have a sniffle? Do they have an itch? Do they have a cough? Do they have you name it, they asked it. And if you said yes to any of them, even if it was an itch, they couldn't go to school. That was how it was.
0: Well, still, when you go to a doctor's appointment, do you have any COVID symptoms?
1: Sometimes COVID symptoms were non-existent. Remember, they were like, "Well, you have it, but you're asymptomatic."
0: Yeah, you have it. You don't feel any different, but the blood says you have it, so you have it. Yep. So you're sick. So stay home for 2 weeks.
1: Yeah. But, okay, so it says, as the generation that came out of the age during the pandemic, Gen Z takes illness much more seriously than previous generations did. Even if it's something as simple as the common cold, Gen Z has seen how quickly illnesses can spread, and they don't want to see that happen again. Yeah. Mm-hmm. Here's the next one. They don't want to fake it. Gen Zers would be the first to admit that, especially in office jobs, there is many moments spent literally doing nothing on the clock. I don't disagree. If there's an assignment that can be held off until the next day or an email that is not urgent, a Gen Z worker is fine with pretending to be honed in on a desk while counting down the minutes until the workday is over. They're doing anything to look busy. In fact, the survey of 1,003 full-time U.S. professionals found that 80% of Gen Z workers admit to faking productivity after finishing their real work, the highest rate of generation well ahead of millennials, which is only 68% for millennials. But yes, they do. They pretend to be busy, which actually takes more effort than to actually be busy. Finding things to make yourself look busy. It's true. It's fake. They're fake working and getting paid.
0: It's the old George Costanza.
1: Exactly.
0: It's
1: exactly what it is.
0: Look exasperated, throw your hands up in the air anytime somebody asks you a question and acting like you're busy.
1: Yeah. Yeah. It works. And then now you got so many people working from home, they don't even know if you look exasperated. But when you work from home, though, you have like stuff you have to do and you have to turn it in. Like there's actual work that needs to get done. And when you're actually at the office, you just have to punch in. And you know, I was there for 8 hours. They don't know what you did. But I think when you work from home, like they can see what you're doing and producing. At least that's how it was when they hooked me up to work. I was hooked up to work at home once because I had knee surgery and they wanted me to be at work, but I couldn't drive because it was my knee. So they hooked me up to work at home. And that was, to me, much harder than working at the office because it was just, I can't concentrate at home. I can concentrate there.
0: Yeah, see, well, I was in sales for a long time, so I worked.
1: Really?
0: So I worked out of the. I worked out. I loved working out of the house.
1: I know. We've had this conversation before. They don't want to deal with ignorance, so they call in because they don't want to. I don't want to deal with ignorance.
0: The same group that is pushing socialism, this young crowd, it doesn't want to deal with ignorance. That's the pot calling the kettle black, right there.
1: Yeah. Or the people that don't want to come in because they don't like their manager. Those are the ones. Same people. That doesn't necessarily mean ignorance is in the shallow sense, though some may call out of work because of clueless work. Oh, co-workers. They don't like their co-workers. I thought it was the customers. When it really means that Gen X is the first generation to be really transparent and bold about how they talk in the workplace. Diversity and inclusion. Yeah, they just don't like their coworkers. They don't want to deal with ignorance. That's what they're saying.
0: Yeah, when I'm sure if you surveyed the coworkers,
1: they're like, yeah, stay home.
0: The ones that they're finding ignorant are probably going to be the millennials.
1: Well, Well, not all millennials though.
0: It's no, just not all. Some. It's never all. I mean,
1: there's just some that they really think that the world revolves around them. Like, if they don't feel like going to work, they shouldn't have to go to work. If they don't like their manager, they shouldn't have to go. If their coworker is ignorant in their brain, then they shouldn't have to go to work. And the sixth one is they don't get paid enough to bother. If a Gen Z worker doesn't feel like it's worth the money to go in, no matter who is counting on them at work, they won't deem it necessary to go in that day. They know older people see this as entitlement, but they think of it as self-preservation. It's entitlement. Oh my God, I'm older people.
0: Well, it's absolute entitlement. And it's the result of the get a trophy for just showing up generation.
1: It is. But it's becoming really bad. And like I said, it's hard to hire a worker that actually cares about going to work, likes their, well, they can like their job all they want. They still think they can take a week off because they have to go to the, I had a girl call in on a weekend so that she could go to the beach, and then it rained, but she still didn't come to work. And then the next weekend she took off again because it rained when she was supposed to go to the beach the weekend before. Well, she's like, well, I didn't get to go last week because it rained. And she was serious. And I was like, I gave you last weekend off. And she really? Just, you know what she did? She ended up quitting because she wanted to go to the beach. That's how it
0: and
1: is.
0: And you were probably glad to have her gone.
1: Well, no, because I needed someone to work. I mean, I already filled in her position the weekend before so she could go to the beach.
0: Right.
1: Thinking she went to the beach. Well, then the next weekend, she just assumed I knew that it rained, so she didn't go to the beach and she wasn't coming. I'm like, no. No, that's not how it works.
0: Yeah, taking a vacation day so you can go to the beach and then getting it rained out is not your employer's fault.
1: No.
0: Wow. Business news coming up next.
2: I'm Nicole Murray with Your Money Now. SpaceX has scrubbed a planned test flight of its Starship mega rocket from its Starbase complex in South Texas. It would have been the second time SpaceX flew its upgraded Starship V3 rocket following a May launch where the vehicle's booster had a mishap. SpaceX was last seen down 3.5% in pre-market trading after falling more than 3% the day before. In a meeting with engineers, Microsoft CEO Satya Nadella called out limits Anthropic is imposing on the use of its top-tier Fable artificial intelligence model. She added that the unification of Microsoft's Copilot AI assistant, consumers and corporate workers, is something the company should arguably have done from the start. Alphabet shares sank 4% following a report that the company has delayed releasing its flagship artificial intelligence model. Bloomberg News reports that the model's coding capabilities were short of internal expectations. Alphabet previously announced the Gemini 3.5 Pro AI model in May. Futures are down this morning. That's Your Money Now.
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1: Now we're going to talk a little sports.
0: we're going to talk a little sports. Yeah, we don't have Nick or we don't have John this morning, so we're going
1: to we're going to talk sports.
0: Yeah, well, the Brewers are back in action tonight later on.
1: Who's on the hill?
0: You know, I don't.
1: Did I stump you?
0: Yeah, you did stump me. I have no idea who's on the hill at this point.
1: I just, when John talks, he always talks about who's on the hill. That's why I asked that question.
0: Yeah.
1: Who's on the hill tonight?
0: I have,
1: is the Miz on the hill?
0: I have no idea if the Miz is on the hill or not.
1: Okay, well.
0: The Miz is, they're currently resting the Miz.
1: They're resting the Miz. Last Friday night, they got rained out wherever they were playing because it rained. And it didn't rain, but it got rained out. And then we got our show canceled the next day. So today, we don't have that to worry about this week because they're playing in Milwaukee. Am I correct?
0: You are correct.
1: Yes. Other than that, Packer training camp's coming up in less than 2 weeks.
0: and the British Open's going on. I've been watching the British Open.
1: Yeah, I noticed that when I came in here this morning that golf was on the TV.
0: See, I love the Open Championship over there. I love it because it's, you know, they're on a different timeline than we are here. time zone.
1: Timeline.
0: That's the word I was looking for, was time zone. Checking out the British Open. Current leader is at 9 under par.
1: Okay, 9 under par. This is how they say that. He's currently 9 under par.
0: Oh, look at you! Look at you with the golf voice.
1: We'll try to dig into who's on the hill because we didn't do that before this segment.
0: Yeah, I have.
1: Which is why I don't normally do sports.
0: Well, and you got Mizorowski, who they're giving some time to rest because he had some arm soreness. You got Harrison, who's on the IL. So again, I don't know who is going to be the starting pitcher. But you know what? They may not have even announced it at this point.
1: Yeah.
0: So, saw this story, Shannon. This out of your tangle. Life lessons 80s and 90s kids learned that are pretty much lost today.
1: All right. Well, they're usually the same, but let's go. I'm ready.
0: Any guesses?
1: Life lessons. Give me an example because I need an example.
0: Well, the first one is how to be comfortable with boredom.
1: I think we did this before. How to be bored. Yeah, it's a similar thing to this because bored was on it.
0: Yeah.
1: And we were talking about
0: I don't think we've done this one in particular. But
1: no,
0: it's,
1: but similar. Yeah, they have to learn how to be bored without.
0: It's this therapist, Gloria Bram, and she said she noticed that her younger friends are plugged into their devices 24/7. They sleep with notifications on. They wake up and check their phones. They scroll even during bathroom breaks, which is not something I do.
1: A lot of people do.
0: Even downtime isn't really downtime because they're playing video games on their phone. They're monitoring Reddit while half watching a TV show. Silence seems to be the enemy, that people just have to be doing something on their phone or else they can't handle it.
1: Well, okay. So yesterday I I had my daughter in the car, and I was getting 1,000 calls from work or from my boutiques. And I looked at her and I said, sometimes I wish we were driving along the lake at the time. I'm like, sometimes I wish I could just throw this phone right into Lake Michigan. And she's like, yeah, you know what? So do I. And I said, and she wasn't talking about my phone. She was talking about her phone. And we were talking about how I literally was in the car for like 8 minutes, and I had like 13 phone calls, and in between it was a bunch of text messages and beeps on my phone, notifications of like news stories and stuff like that. It was this constant nonstop. And I said, I think I'm going to stop and put my phone in the trunk. It's so distracting.
0: Oh, yeah.
1: And it's always something completely so urgent. It's so, so urgent. And my daughter's like, well, yeah, what did they do before this? Like, how did people tell you when stuff was going on? And like, they dealt with it. They fixed it on their own without calling me. That's what you did. If you can't get a hold of someone 24 hours a day, well, that's what you got to do. You got to fix things yourself.
0: And people have no idea what, I mean, there were, before cell phones, you could be out of contact with folks for a day or 2 days, and it wasn't, you know, it was, oh, just check my messages. I'm getting back to you.
1: Well, and that's what she said. She's like, well, it's the person that's trying to get a hold of you thinks something's wrong with you, and you as the person getting the message, you're afraid to offend them by not answering them. So if everybody just had no phone, it would be a better world. She said that, and she's 15. So she's over it already.
0: Yeah, but one of the life lessons you actually hit on it. Well, we'll tell you more as we get into this, because there's four more of them. But you actually hit one unintentionally, I think. But I'll tell you which one you hit when we get back. Top of the hour news coming up next.

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1: Oil and gas prices higher again this morning. I'm Dave Anthony, Fox News, continuing to rise back up after U.S. and Iran fighting flared back up. Oil gaining more than 2%. The price of the gas pump up 4 more cents. AAA's national average for regular back to $3.98 a gallon. That's a dime more than last week, a dollar higher than before the conflict, after the U.S. military bombed Iran a sixth straight night.
2: What they hit last night with a lot of bridges around port cities. There's a port city, Bandar Khamir, they had bridges hit. We've seen Bandar Abbas now hit several days in a row. And for the first time in this conflict, U.S. Marines boarded a vessel. U.S. Marines from the 11th Marine Expeditionary Unit boarded a ship called Wen Yao as it was attempting to cross the blockade. Now, since the blockade went into effect, U.S. forces have redirected three ships, disabled one by firing Hellfire missiles into the smokestack.
1: Fox's Mike Tobin in Tel Aviv. Iran retaliated again today, firing missiles and drones into Gulf countries and American bases. China is denying election interference claims President Trump made last night in a primetime TV address, alleging China gathered information on about 200 million Americans and tried to influence the 2020 election.
3: Names, addresses, phone numbers, political party preferences, and other sensitive data that would be needed to register to vote.
1: And he again urged Congress to pass a voting law.
3: This landmark bill requires that all voters must show photo voter ID. How simple is that?
1: Well, Democrats don't support that. Senate Minority Leader Chuck Schumer called the Trump address pathetic and said before it,
4: "This is about laying groundwork to undermine the 2026 election before a single vote has been cast."
1: Now an update on the outbreak of cyclosporiasis, the sickness causing nasty diarrhea.
5: Health officials are investigating Taco Bell's iceberg lettuce supplier as a possible source for the outbreak. The FDA and CDC traced the illness in some states to lettuce grown in Mexico. The Wall Street Journal reports it's from a company called Taylor Farms.
1: Fox's Nate Four, more than 5,000 cases, mostly in Michigan. 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
1: Two deadly shootings remain under investigation involving immigration enforcement. The first one was in Texas last week, involving a white van with people here illegally inside that the Trump administration alleges have been weaponized by the driver. Here's U.S. Attorney Aaron Reitz.
9: During this confrontation between federal agents and a group of illegal aliens attempting to flee, one of the officers fired a single shot.
1: Well, the man killed was not the target of the enforcement operation. That's the same for the Colombian man killed this week and the other shooting in Maine.
10: Close relatives say ICE officer and Army veteran David Brulette should never have been given a badge and gun to patrol American streets, according to reporting from the Associated Press. Brulette is accused of shooting 25-year-old Johan Sebastian Duran Guerrero on Monday while in his car near his home in Maine. Homeland Security officials say he fired shots because he feared for public safety. Family members say Brulette's history of violent behavior includes attacking women in his life. The incident reiterates questions over how thoroughly ICE recruits are vetted. At least 10 people have died in encounters with ICE agents since President Trump launched his immigration crackdown after returning to office. Tanya J. Powers, Fox News.
1: President Trump has bringing back an immigration policy he put in place his first time in office.
11: The public charge policy would deny legal immigration status to immigrants using public benefits like food stamps, Medicaid, and federal housing vouchers. The policy was first implemented during President Trump's first term, but was reversed by former President Joe Biden. Under the policy, green card applicants would have to prove they're not a burden to the country. U.S. Citizenship and Immigration Services says the federal government is reaffirming the requirement of self-reliance and protecting public resources. At the White House, Jared Halpern, Fox News.
1: Stocks may drop again at the opening bell this hour on Wall Street. Dow futures, they are down almost 400 points. NASDAQ futures down more than 500. I'm Dave Anthony. This is Fox News.
12: From the WHBL newsroom, here's the latest. I'm Stacey Keen. Wildfire smoke from Minnesota and Canada continues to blanket the area. There is an air quality advisory in effect. Health officials recommend limiting outdoor activities and stress that those with sensitivities or those who are elderly or ill should try to remain indoors today. Winds out of the west and northwest should improve our air quality for most of the state as we head into the weekend. In response to the unhealthy air, the city of Sheboygan has suspended all outdoor work today. Officials say some duties like garbage collection will still be performed as scheduled. The recycling center will remain open, but other duties such as those performed by workers with the Sheboygan Public Works Department will be suspended. Officials say they don't expect any interruptions to other city departments or services. Shoreline Metro is allowing all customers to ride for free today due to the poor air conditions. If you or someone you know needs a place to take shelter to get out of the smoky and hot conditions, you can hop a ride and stay all day. Something fishy is going on with the Sheboygan Police Department. WHPL's Kevin Zimmerman explains.
13: Sheboygan police will be gone fishing on Saturday, but they're not skipping work. The Sheboygan Police Department is hosting their Cops and Bobbers event for a group of 7 to 13-year-olds as a way to break the ice between the public and law enforcement and engage with the community. Lieutenant Andrew Kundinger said it's all about building relationships.
14: Fishing is a great pastime and something that a lot of kids and families enjoy doing together. So trying to build relationships while also maybe teaching them a little bit about fishing and hopefully generating that interest and something that families can do together and, you know, in the future when they're not with us as well.
13: Kundinger said they've got a couple of school buses ready to go to a secret location.
14: Any good fisherman will never tell you their best spot. But it is a private location that's donated to us, and they would request to remain anonymous.
13: About 20 officers will volunteer their time with the kids, and Kundinger said this is one police encounter that everyone enjoys, cops, kids, and parents alike. Kevin Zimmerman, WHBL News.
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16: Air quality advisory continues in effect until noon. For today, smoky skies, partly sunny, chance of showers and thunderstorms, high 88. Tonight, the skies will clear, mostly cloudy, low 74. Tomorrow, mostly sunny and hot, high 90. Mostly sunny on Sunday, high 84. From Fox 11, your station for severe weather coverage, I'm meteorologist Pete Petoniak for 1330 and 101.5 WHBL.
17: With your connection to local agriculture, I'm Joanna Guza. When a farmer is applying a product to their crops, it takes a whole team that's a part of it. They have agronomists, soil scientists, and then the applicator involved in the whole process. I connected with Eli Inman. He's an applicator for Country Visions, and he shares how there's very little product, and majority of what is in his sprayer is water, and he shares more about what's being applied.
18: Because we have to go off the label rate, and most of them are only like a couple ounces per acre, or even like some of them are up to a pint per acre. And we have, typically we have 1,600 gallon tanks. So most of that, when we fill our sprayer, most of that it's actually water, because we're only spraying at 15 gallons to the acre for some chemicals. Well, if you break it down, it's like, it comes out to like 14.5 gallons is actually water. And the rest of that, that other 0.5 is where the chemical is per acre.
17: One thing I found interesting is that Eli shared that his speed and pressure that the product is coming out of the sprayer really impacts what's actually being applied to the crops.
18: I know I'm applying the right amount because we use this computer system called AgSync that comes through over our machine monitors. It tells us the rate that we're supposed to be applying at, and then we have a second, we have these, they're called flow meters, that are in between the tank on the sprayer and booms, and they meter the product coming out, and then it lets us know on our monitors what we are actually applying versus our target rate. And then it, because it varies on speed and pressure, if we're going too fast, we cannot be applying enough, so then we have to slow down so that we apply what's asked to be applied.
17: That was local applicator Eli Inman of Country Visions. You can watch a video with Eli on the Wisco Ag News social media channels. And that's your connection to agriculture. I'm Joanna Guza.
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0: Welcome back to Sheboygan's Morning News with Steve and Shannon. Time is 8:14. Shannon, what does the weather look like out there?
1: Well, it's currently 74 degrees. Air quality advisory until noon. Air quality is hazardous to very unhealthy. Today, smoky skies, partly sunny with a chance of showers and storms, and a high near 88. Tonight, mostly cloudy and a low of 74. Saturday, mostly sunny and hot with a high near 90. And Sunday, mostly sunny and high near 84.
0: High near 84. And hopefully the smoke is going to clear for us.
1: It sounded like what, about noon? Noonish?
0: Yeah, it sounds like that's when it's going to start to lift. So let's hope so, because it's certainly causing, I don't know, the biggest thing that I've noticed are my eyes and a sore throat.
1: My eyes have just been burning for days.
0: Yeah, so it is Friday. It is Donut Day for your chance to win donuts courtesy of Teets's Piggly Wiggly. 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
2: Donuts.
0: So there you go. That's how you win.
1: That is exactly how you win.
0: And we'll be announcing a winner here probably in the 8:30 or 8:40 time frame. Here's a name I haven't heard in a long time, Shannon. R. Kelly.
1: R. Kelly. Me either.
0: It's been a while, right?
1: Yeah.
0: He is in jail, but he is filing for clemency with the Department of Justice, according to his attorney. They have been working on a clemency petition for quite a while before it was submitted to the DOJ's Office of Pardon Attorney. R. Kelly is asking President Trump to commute his combined 31-year sentence for two convictions in 2021 and 2022. His attorney believes the use of racketeering in the R. Kelly's case was an abuse of power by prosecutors and an inappropriate charge. The attorney also thinks the DOJ targeted a public figure rather than seeking justice.
1: Targeted a public figure?
0: That's their excuse. They're saying, oh, the DOJ just targeted him because he was a public figure.
1: No, I disagree.
0: Yeah. His attorney also said R. Kelly's health issues should warrant his release. He has a blood clot in his neck and other major health problems, apparently, in prison.
1: Well, if you commit a crime and then you have health problems, that doesn't mean you get to get out.
0: I agree. And I don't see much chance that R. Kelly is going to get clemency or a pardon from President Trump.
1: No, I don't think so.
0: I don't see it. Well, you want to talk about it's looking like they're getting close to tracing the explosive diarrhea case.
1: It sounds like it, yeah.
0: Yeah. The CDC is reportedly closing in on potential culprits behind the multi-state outbreak of the nasty intestinal illness, Monica Nelson reports.
3: The Washington Post reports health officials are investigating shredded iceberg lettuce supplied to Taco Bell by Taylor Farms as a possible source. The CDC says there's been thousands of confirmed cases of the illness called cyclosporiasis in 34 states. I'm Monica Nelson.
1: Okay, so if it's from the Taco Bell lettuce, then why did they only pull the lettuce out of the Michigan stores?
0: I think Taco Bell pulled it nationwide.
1: The other day you said just Michigan, because I was like, well, so we can't get lettuce here? Yeah.
0: No, I think they actually pulled it nationwide.
1: Well, I hope so, because I don't want any part of that. And I love Taco Bell.
0: Yeah, I mean...
1: I don't like lettuce, though, so if I would order a taco, I would order it without lettuce in the first place, so I'm all good.
0: I can't imagine this is probably too much too good for business for Taco Bell.
1: No, it never is when that happens to a restaurant, and it's not really their fault. It's whoever sent them the lettuce, you know, and it's like it hurts business so badly. But for a while, I'm not going to go to Taco Bell.
0: Yeah, I probably won't go to Taco Bell for a while either.
1: I love Taco Bell.
0: But, I mean, it sounds like they're getting pretty close to saying whoever supplies the iceberg lettuce to Taco Bell is behind all these cases. Well, I mean, Michigan is the worst. I mean, Michigan is by far the worst one.
1: I wonder why. Like, all the Taco Bells must get it at the same place.
0: I don't know, but now Pillsbury's got a recall out on their Popping Fresh Dough. Daria Albinger has a little bit more on that. There's a recall on that.
3: General Mills is recalling more than 730,000 Pillsbury bread rolls because they may contain glass. The recall includes nearly 3,100 cases of hard roll dough and more than 1,200 cases of Kaiser roll dough. Now, the products were not sold directly to consumers, but rather to Walmart for sale through its in-store bakeries across the U.S. Walmart says it's removed all of the potentially impacted product. I'm Daria Albinger.
0: Seems like a lots of food recalls all the time.
1: I'm afraid to eat now. I really am.
0: Yeah, you got broken glass in bread and iceberg lettuce that's causing the runs all over across the country.
1: But mostly in Michigan.
0: Mostly in Michigan. And again, I don't know that we played. Did we play the soundbite of Dr. Drew saying that the media is kind of blowing the?
1: Yeah, I don't know if we played it here, but we did play it.
0: Cyclospora case a little bit overboard as well. Business news coming up next.
2: I'm Nicole Murray with Your Money Now. Burberry's recovery continued in the April to June quarter thanks to strong sales in the U.S. and China. While it said conflict in the Middle East dented tourist spending in Europe, CEO Joshua Schulman said he is focused on the two must-win markets of the U.S. and China as he tries to revive the luxury brand. Swedish truck maker Volvo Group has reported a rise in second quarter operating profit that roughly matched expectations as sales rose and said its truck order intake increased by 33% from a year earlier. Operating profit increased to $1.4 billion, which is a 7% increase from 2025. PayPal's board reportedly sees a $53 billion takeover bid by rival Stripe and private equity firm Advent International as undervaluing the company and will face regulatory hurdles. Reuters reports the consortium's bid comes as PayPal, founded in the late 1990s, has struggled in recent years to compete against rivals like Apple Pay and Google Pay. Futures are still sharply lower. NASDAQ futures down by more than 500 points. That's Your Money Now.
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0: Welcome back to Sheboygan's Morning News with Stephen Chan. We were talking about this before, Shannon. It's the life lessons that folks in their kids in the 80s and 90s learned that are pretty much lost today. The first one was being comfortable with boredom. Number two, how to make and maintain real life connections.
1: Yeah, that's because they're stuck in their phone and in their house all the time.
0: Kind of like when you talk about cases of you've got X amount of teenagers in a room and they're not actually talking to each other, but they're sitting in there texting.
1: Well, there's like pictures of school dances where they're all lined up on each side of the room texting each other at the dance. They text. They don't talk.
0: Yeah. It said that the younger generations just, you know, direct messages are the way they communicate. It's not, you know, they don't jump into the car to go look for their dog. If their dog is missing, they just text everybody they know, my dog is missing.
1: And put a post on Facebook.
0: Yeah. Number three, and you nailed this one earlier, you know, when people weren't as easily connected. They know how to solve their own problems.
1: Yes. We need more of that again. People need to solve their own problems.
0: Yeah. It said in the 1980s, economic necessity often meant parents worked, turning many kids into latchkey kids. They came home to empty houses, did homework without supervision. If something broke, they tried to fix it without cell phones, the internet, or YouTube to help them figure out. Today's kids are dealing with unprecedented micromanagement. Parents track them via phone, schedule every activity, intervene in their personal lives with friends, and solve problems for them. The intention is good, but it's keeping kids safe, but it also creates young adults that struggle with basic decision making and resourcefulness.
1: Yeah, remember being or imagine being a kid, and I just thought of this when you said that, being a kid and being tracked from the moment you were born all the way till you were in your 30s. People can track you.
0: Yeah,
1: like your parents are tracking you, and then your car is tracking you. Everything's tracking you. The kids nowadays haven't had a time that they weren't tracked.
0: Flock cameras.
1: Oh, yeah.
0: Flock cameras are tracking all of us.
1: Mm-hmm. Yeah, that's a scary thought.
0: Yeah.
1: Poor kids.
0: Yeah. Another one is how to sit with your thoughts. One forgotten life lesson from this period is that you don't need to be constantly entertained. Growing up without smartphones, tablets or endless scrolling, staring out a window, looking at the grass was a normal part of childhood.
1: Yeah, and to me, that's a treat right now, just staring out the window, looking at grass.
0: Well, yeah, and the only times you were playing video games is if the weather was bad. Other than that, you were outside, at least I know I was, playing either baseball or football in the backyard. And
1: oh, yeah. We had, like, kickball games with the whole neighborhood. I rarely played video games because my brother was the one that owned the Atari, not me. And I became way better at the games than him, so then he banned me from playing. So I never really played many video games, but I was outside all the time.
0: Yeah, saying that kids don't know how to sit with their own thoughts. That downtime for us wasn't wasted. It sparked creativity and imaginations. Kids made up elaborate games, turned cardboard boxes into forts. Mm-hmm. That was always fun.
1: Yep.
0: That was always fun. You'd get big cardboard boxes and turn them into forts.
1: Yeah, or making forts out of the couch and blankets.
0: Oh, yeah.
1: And other furniture. You'd have a kid sleep over and the whole house would be rearranged, but then there'd be blankets all over the place.
0: You know, when my son was little, that was one of his favorite things to do, was make a fort out of the couch cushions and out of the blankets and stuff like that.
1: Yeah, because even when you're a little kid, you want your own apartment.
0: Apparently. Yeah, apparently.

0: apparently, and then, you know, of course, because it was his fort, you have to be invited in.
1: Oh, yeah. Just like an apartment.
0: Yeah. You can't just go in there. And then the last life lesson that kids in the 80s and 90s learned was how to hold out hope. One life lesson that has been forgotten by Gen Z is that hope must prevail. 80s and 90s kids were idealist with optimism. That was true. Growing up in the 80s, we had positive expectations for the future. We knew we lived in a fantastic country.
1: Oh, yeah. Any kid would be like, I'm going to be president. I'm going to be an astronaut. I'm going to be a baseball player. Yeah, everybody had dreams.
0: Yeah. Yes, generations before Gen Z sometimes glamorized the process of struggle for the sake of beauty, love, and many other things. Today, for Gen Z, there's a lot of loneliness and despair. Today's music and movies often center on sad stories for the sake of authenticity and disclosure of the ugly truth. So, yeah, I think optimism is a big problem in the country.
1: Oh, huge. Huge. See, I'm the ultimate optimist. I'm always optimistic.
0: And I think this is why you're seeing the rise of socialism, is people think this is a more optimistic view of it, not realizing that you want to talk about real poverty, you want to talk about real enslavement. Socialism and communism give you all of those things, not capitalism. I mean, we still live in the greatest country on earth, that you can start with absolutely nothing and become a billionaire or even a trillionaire. You know what I mean? Elon Musk wasn't born into astronomical wealth, but he had a lot of great ideas and became very successful.
1: And anybody can do that.
0: And anybody can do that. And you can do that in capitalism. You can't do that. You can't do that in any other form of government. You know, the British, they have their class systems. Socialism just destroys everything it touches. So, yeah, a lot of great lessons that kids that grew up in the 80s and 90s learned that millennials and Gen Z just didn't get a chance to learn. Bottom of the hour news coming up next.
2: News. I'm Gian Gelosi. The U.S. expanding the air campaign against Iran.
3: The targeting of roads, bridges, and bases around the port city of Bandar Abbas is significant because it cuts off Iran's Revolutionary Guard Corps supply routes, essentially isolating them. Bandar Abbas is key to controlling the Strait of Hormuz.
2: Fox's Madeline Rivera, Iran retaliated with attacks on U.S. allied countries across the region. Catastrophic flash flooding in Texas killed at least two people, with states of emergency declared across 59 counties.
4: Over 2 feet of rain has fallen and inundated rivers, streams, and creeks from across the region. Uvalde yesterday, we woke up to just apocalyptic scenes as water rushing through all of the main roads in that town.
2: Fox Weather's Robert Ray. Andy Burnham officially declared the leader of Britain's Labour Party. 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
5: From the WHBL newsroom, here's the latest. I'm Stace Keane. The city of Sheboygan has suspended all outdoor work for today due to unhealthy air quality. Officials say some duties like garbage collection will still be performed as scheduled and the recycling center will remain open, but other duties such as those performed by workers with the Sheboygan Public Works Department will be suspended. Officials say they don't have any expectations of interruptions to other city departments or services at this time. Shoreline Metro is allowing all customers to ride for free today and tomorrow due to poor air conditions. If you or someone you know needs a place to take shelter to get out of the smoky conditions, you can hop a ride and stay all day. Now, the issue with the air quality is that wildfire smoke from Minnesota and Canada. There's an air quality advisory in effect, health officials recommending limiting outdoor activities, and they stress that those with sensitivities or those who are ill or elderly should try to remain indoors. But winds out of the west and northwest should improve air quality for most of the state as we head into the weekend. The artists, food trucks, entertainment, volunteers, and other workers needed to pull off one of Sheboygan's signature summer events are all in place. All that's needed now is some cooperation from the weather for the John Michael Kohler Arts Center's Midsummer Festival of the Arts. It's scheduled for this weekend. The event, which will be held on the Arts Center grounds and City Green, features up to 100 juried artists, including returning award winners from last year. Original works of art include media like ceramics, painting, and photography. There'll be live music and performances, exhibitions, and hands-on art making, as well as demonstrations, lots more. The festival runs from 10 a.m. until 5 p.m. tomorrow and Sunday from 10 to 4. Sponsorship opportunities are available for the Sheboygan County's Chamber of Commerce annual golf outing. That takes place August 26th. You can find more information on the Chamber's website at sheboygan.org. Governor Tony Evers says he's steering the state fleet towards electric and hybrid vehicles. More now from correspondent Sean Maloney.
6: The Democratic governor says a new clean fleet policy requires state agencies to select alternative fuel vehicles, including electric and plug-in hybrids, for new fleet purchases unless an exemption is approved. The state operates more than 6,000 vehicles, with only about 14% currently using alternative fuels. The Evers administration says the policy will help reduce greenhouse gas emissions, improve air quality, and save taxpayers money over the long term through lower vehicle operating costs. Sean Maloney, Wisconsin Radio Network.
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9: Smoke should clear by late this afternoon, and the air quality will improve. For today, smoky skies, partly sunny, chance of showers and storms, high 88. Tonight, mostly cloudy, low 74. Tomorrow, mostly sunny, hot, high 90. Mostly sunny Sunday, high 84. From Fox 11, your station for severe weather coverage, I'm meteorologist Pete Petoniak for 1330 and 101.5 WHBL.
10: Good morning. We'll look at sports. I'm John Hensler. Major League Baseball's All-Star break rolling on Wednesday after the All-Star game on Tuesday. Everybody head off across the league yesterday. Brewers starting pitcher Jacob Mizorowski, a tremendous first half, 10-4 record, leads the league in ERA, whip, and strikeouts at the All-Star break. Did not pitch in the All-Star game on Tuesday. Missed his last start in Pittsburgh on Sunday with arm fatigue. At the All-Star game, though, on Tuesday, he said he's ready to go for the second half.
11: Okay. Yeah, ready to go for the second half. Yeah, I'm going to go back home and get some treatment from our trainers and work out, get ready for whatever game they decide I'm going to throw. Nothing too crazy.
10: The Brewers will start their second half with a 9-game homestand. First of three against the Marlins will get underway tomorrow night at American Family Field. Marlins, a surprising 52-45. They are the third wildcard team right now in the National League. Brewer GM Matt Arnold and the front office were active on Wednesday. They get some pitching depth. They send 21-year-old prospect Jaden Fielder, son of former Brewer first baseman Prince Fielder, to the Astros. In return, they get 32-year-old righty Lance McCullers Jr. and 27-year-old lefty Colton Gordon. McCullers Jr. has been on the IL since May 13th, but has made three rehab starts and is getting set to rejoin a Major League rotation. So far this year, he's made eight starts in Houston, has a 2-3 record and a 6.86 ERA. But for his career, a 53-40 record and a 3.85 ERA. Also has a lot of playoff experience, 19 appearances during his time in Houston. He did make starts in the 2017 and 2022 World Series. Gordon has made 24 appearances, 15 starts in his Major League career, has a 5.95 career ERA. In the NBA, Bucks Summer League action taking on the Hornets in Las Vegas last night. Bucks led by 10 at the end of the first quarter, led by 16 at halftime, and they rolled to a 110-91 win. All five starters in double figures, led by the 13th overall pick, Nate Ament. His best showing in Vegas, had 23 points on 7 of 13 shooting, 6 rebounds, an assist, and a couple of steals last night. Bucks are 1-3 in Summer League play. World Cup yesterday, the other semifinal matchup, a thriller between Argentina and England. Argentina takes it 2-1, so it'll be Argentina and Spain, the World Cup final coming up on Sunday, a 2 o'clock start time. I'm John Hensler, 1330 and 101.5 WHBL.
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0: Welcome back to Sheboygan's Morning News with Steve and Shannon. So we have to announce a donut winner, Shannon.
1: Yeah, because it's donut day.
0: Yeah, so who is the winner?
1: I don't know. You have the winner over there.
0: Oh, it is Scott Mabee. Scott Mabee, Executive Director of Sheboygan Theater Company. So congratulations to Scott. You can pick up your donuts at the Southside Piggly Wiggly Bakery counter. So congratulations to Scott on being this week's donut winner, courtesy of Teets's Piggly Wiggly. So saw this story, Shannon. This one's out of the New York Post. You'll love this. Out of Nantucket.
1: I love Nantucket. I would love to live in Nantucket just because I like saying Nantucket.
0: Well, it's supposed to be one of the most beautiful places in the country.
1: I did hear that, too.
0: A town official in Nantucket was caught slurring her words with several open cans of White Claw in her car in embarrassing footage of her DUI arrest.
1: Oh.
0: Planning director Leslie Woodson Snell's arrest sparked outrage when her contract was still renewed months later, allowing her to keep her $203,000 a year job. Body camera footage of her arrest was released. It showed her swaying after crashing her vehicle into a street sign near a restaurant she admits to drinking at.
1: Hmm.
0: So yeah, she crashed her vehicle into a car next to the restaurant she was drinking at.
1: Well, that's usually how it happened. Who is this lady?
0: She is the planning director for the town of Nantucket. So she's one of the county executives.
1: Yeah, she probably should have left Nantucket for that.
0: Yeah. Police said Snell had glassy, bloodshot eyes and, quote, a strong odor of alcoholic beverage emanating from her breath, end quote. When asked how much she had to drink, she claims it was only a couple.
1: That's what it always is.
0: Isn't that the answer always to long? Yeah, it was only a couple.
1: It's either a couple or one or two.
0: Yeah, how many did you have? One or two?
1: Couple.
0: Which they usually multiply by what, six?
1: Well, if you ask them enough times, they'll say it. The first time they'll say one or two. Later on, they'll say couple an hour. Yeah. It'll change.
0: Yeah,
1: four. You can tell.
0: Yeah. 7, 8, 10, 12.
1: At least a 12-pack, but it was all day.
0: Yeah. So police found an open bottle of vodka in her back seat. That's besides the White Claws. Alcohol nips in her purse. What are alcohol nips?
1: I think those are those little...
0: The little bottles?
1: Yeah, what are those called? Flask that you bring to the Packer game? Or you used to be able to bring to Packer games a little flask with, like, whiskey in it.
0: That's what's considered a nip?
1: I think so.
0: Well, she had several nips in her purse. Hey, that's from the
1: look
0: article.
1: On your face is nips in her purse.
0: Well, I don't know I don't know what an alcohol nip is.
1: I'm pretty sure it's a little flask, because then you take a nip out of your flask. I could swear I remember my mom saying that back in the day. Oh, I'll just have a little nip.
0: A nip versus...
1: Yeah, text us if you know if that's true.
0: a nip versus a sip? Is that what you're saying?
1: Yes. Like, I swear she said that.
0: Yeah, I've heard the term nip before, too, when it comes to...
1: Flask or alcohol. Yeah. See?
0: But, I mean, okay. I thought alcohol nips in her purse. I thought it was like the little bottles of booze that you get on an airline.
1: Well, that could be the
0: is that the
1: nowadays new, version of the flask.
0: That's the modern nip.
1: The modern nip, yeah.
0: Yeah, so she had an open bottle of vodka in the back seat, alcohol nips in her purse, and several open cans of White Claw in the center console.
1: Several empty cans, or are they all just open and she's not drinking them?
0: They were open. I would assume that they were
1: empty.
0: Empty that she drank them, but I don't, you know. I wasn't there.
1: I realize that. But the story, I hate when the story is not clear. Open bottle.
0: She failed multiple field sobriety tests and refused to take a breathalyzer. She refused to take a breathalyzer test once she reached the precinct. She was arranged and reached a plea deal. Imagine, you know, look at how easy it is to get the plea deal. She's going to forfeit her license for 45 days, complete a driver driver alcohol education program, and pay $600 in court fees. That's it.
1: Well, it's Nantucket.
0: Yeah, I guess when you're in Nantucket, it's good to be a city official and get a DUI. And
1: well, it's not, but I think their rules are a little bit less than if it would happen in, say, Green Bay.
0: I don't know, but to
1: it's
0: me,
1: a little
0: it's,
1: town with cobblestone streets.
0: To me, it sounds like she's got a little bit of a problem.
1: Yeah, perhaps.
0: Because it wasn't just that she was drinking at the restaurant. It seems like wherever she goes, she has an ample supply of booze. Like, you know, if you got a...
1: It's hidden everywhere.
0: Yeah, if you got a bottle of vodka in the back seat of your car.
1: And alcohol nips in your purse.
0: And alcohol nips and white, you know, white claw cans all over the place.
1: Hey, maybe she was celebrating something that day.
0: I guess. I don't know. I don't know. William Shatner.
1: Yeah. William Shatner.
0: How old is he?
1: Why would you ask me that? I have no idea. I'm going to guess, if I had to take a wild out there guess, 87.
0: 95.
1: Ooh.
0: He looks great for 95.
1: Yeah. He looks 87. He looks like he's about 87, and he's 95.
0: I would say he looks like, yeah, I would say about 85. He looks like about 85.
1: He doesn't look a day over 87.
0: Yeah. Well, he's 95, and he's debuting his heavy metal band, the Uckers, at Riot Fest 2026 in Chicago, September 20th. The band features an all-star lineup of veteran rock musicians, including Marcus Nand on guitar, Phil Susan on bass, Britt Lightning on guitar, and Fred Akin on drums. I don't know who any of these people are.
1: I was hoping you did, because I don't either.
0: The performance will reimagine songs throughout Shatner's musical catalog, while also previewing material from his upcoming metal album. What the F is Heavy Metal is the name of the album.
1: I'd like to hear a sampling of this. I'd like to just hear a little sample. I don't need to hear like a whole song, but we don't have one.
0: Well,
1: we have to find one.
0: Supposedly, Shatner's performance writer calls for Fire Breathers, a video created by GWAR, and his artist golf cart to be replaced with a DeLorean. Backstage, he requested a dressing room themed as Shatner's Shag Shack.
1: Yeah, he sounds hilarious.
0: 4 feet of Polish sausage, a bowl of sauerkraut, a Montreal Canadiens jersey signed by John Stamos, 8 pallets of Fuego, white tube socks, underwear, and assortment of adoptable puppies. Riot Fest founder Shatner said that the booking Shatner was years in the making. In a statement, Shatner said, quote, "I've always believed that music, like space, is about exploration. Riot Fest is exactly the kind of place where anything can happen. We're bringing volume, intensity, and a few surprises. I can't wait to share this experience with fans."
1: Okay.
0: So you're going to go to Riot Fest September 20th in Chicago to see Shatner and the Uckers?
1: No, but if it was on TV, I would check it out just to see what it sounded like. But there's no way I'm traveling there. No. But yeah. Thanks for asking.
0: Well, I figured I would ask. Business news coming up next.
2: I'm Nicole Murray with Your Money Now. Stocks are sharply lower after the opening bell. The Dow and the Nasdaq both down by more than 500 points. Sweden's Volvo Cars has reported a decline in profits for the second quarter compared with the first 3 months, while the automaker hopes to speed up its recovery with deliveries of the new EX60 electric model in the time ahead. The company posted an operating profit of roughly $82.8 million for the April to June period. The FDA says that Taco Bell will stop using lettuce from a supplier the agency has linked to an ongoing cyclosporiasis outbreak. The FDA said that along with the CDC, it is investigating an outbreak of cyclosporiasis linked to shredded iceberg lettuce served at Taco Bell locations in Indiana, Kentucky, Michigan, Ohio, and West Virginia. Databricks said it has signed a term sheet for a strategic funding round that values the data analytics software firm at $188 billion. The round is being led by existing investor Kautu and will include both new and existing investors. That's Your Money Now.
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0: Welcome back to Sheboygan's Morning News with Stephen Shannon. Well, you got to be happy, Shannon, that that your pool's getting worked on today.
1: Yes, I got the alert. They are in the process of installing the pool. Finally.
0: Yeah.
1: So Monday, I'll tell you all about it.
0: Yeah, well, congratulations. I know you've been waiting all summer for that.
1: I've been waiting 2 months for them to finally do it. And finally, finally, on this day, they're doing it.
0: Yeah. I saw this out of the Washington Post. According to the Washington Post Ipsos polls, Americans are feeling worse about the price of groceries. 66% of Americans would say describe the cost of groceries as unaffordable, which is up from 45% before the conflict started with Iran in February. Income also matters. Although even households with income over $100,000, 56% said groceries were unaffordable. That rises to 70% among households between $50,000 and $100,000 in income, and 82% of those with income below. A lot of this was because of the massive inflation that we saw from 2020 to 2024.
1: Yes.
0: I mean, it started to slow down. We got great numbers on inflation last week, but I mean, it's still too high. I mean, you do kind of get a little bit of sticker shock when you go to the grocery store, don't you?
1: Not me, because I usually Instacart, which is more expensive apparently, because when I actually go to the grocery store, I have sticker shock, like, what? That's how much it actually costs and I've been paying this? I just recently went to a grocery store. I haven't been to a grocery store. I saved so much time Instacarting that I didn't realize that stuff was so much more expensive doing it that way. But yeah. My time is money, too.
0: Well, and that's the thing. I mean, when sometimes you got to look at the convenience and what you can accomplish if you're not at the grocery store. You know what I mean?
1: Mm-hmm. DoorDash, it'll even tell you how much time you've saved, how much money you would have made, or how much money you would have spent getting there, coming back. It's pretty awesome.
0: Yeah. Britney Spears baby rumor, Shannon. Did you see this story?
1: She's having a baby?
0: Well, I'm going to let you know on it. Britney Spears sparked baby rumors on Instagram after sharing a picture of a onesie and knit baby bloomers. She wrote, "If you're lucky, I have someone unbelievably beautiful I want to introduce to you, hopefully this year." She didn't provide much context. She added, and if it's not the most beautiful thing, never be seen. Well, this is Britney. This is Britney Spears. So, and if not, the most beautiful things will never be seen. Come what may, or so near, but the feet.
1: Okay, stop.
0: I know. This is what she posted.
1: Come it may, so.
0: Yeah, it's come what may, oh, so nearby, but I feel, yeah, it's like gibberish.
1: Okay, wow. So who's the baby? Does she say?
0: Yeah, well, in the post, she shared a photo of her holding one of her sons, and in another photo of her son and a young woman, hinting she might become a grandma.
1: Oh, wow. Wow, I didn't realize her kids were that old already. It's weird because you see her with her little tiny kids, and then you don't see her. I don't see her kids since then, and you think they're still the same age, but I guess they would definitely be old now. Just like my kids are old now. Not all of them, but some. You look like you're engulfed in that.
0: I'm engulfed
1: article.
0: In this statement because I'm trying to understand it. This is. I'm just going to read the words, okay? I'm not trying to put context into it. And if not the most beautiful things will never be seen, come what may, oh so near, but the feet I feel live too much in fear. So the soil of ground, the silence suspends. I'm found, yet there begin. It's in the silence. That was her exact quote.
1: Well, that made perfect sense.
0: Translate that to me. Do you speak Brittany?
1: I do not. Well, maybe let me look at it, because maybe if I said it, I would sound more like her.
0: Well, yeah, but that's exactly. I read it word for word.
1: Hold on, I got
0: it. It's absolute. It makes zero sense whatsoever.
1: And if not, the most beautiful things will never be seen, come what may. Oh, so near, but the feet I feel. Live too much in fear, so the soil of ground.
0: Right?
1: The silence suspends. I wear, I'm found, yet there begin. It's in the silence.
0: I told you that. I told you. It's.
1: Wow. That's a keeper right there.
0: No wonder she has a conservatorship on it. I'm glad you looked at it and you're like, no, you're reading it word for word, because.
1: I think she might have been a little drinking.
0: I'm figuring it's going to be a coherent paragraph. That was my bad. Kill me coming up at 9. Have a great day, everybody.
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3: Doing what President Trump warned Iran he would. I'm Dave Anthony, Fox News. The American military has hit bridges in the sixth straight night of bombing and roads directly affecting Iran's Revolutionary Guard, as U.S. Central Command says they went after military targets, also including air defense sites.
4: Iran threatened to dispatch Houthi rebels to disrupt shipping traveling through the Red Sea if the U.S. bombed their power grid. Iran has now acknowledged for the first time disruption of the power grid, and they've asked residents to scale back. And today we have a report through the United Kingdom Maritime Trade Operations that a ship off the coast of Yemen to the southern end of the Red Sea in the Gulf of Aden has now been illegally boarded. We don't have a lot of information beyond that, but we're keeping an eye on it.
3: Fox's Mike Tobin in Tel Aviv. Iran has also launched missiles and drones into Gulf countries of American bases. Oil prices rising even more as the conflict worsens, up more than 3% to the highest levels in a month, with WTI back over $81 a barrel. Gas has surged back up 9 cents the past 2 days. AAA's national average for regular $3.98 a gallon. That's a dollar more than before the conflict. Change is coming in Britain.
5: This is a last chance to change, and we must take it together.
3: That's Andy Burnham, a recently elected member of Parliament, made leader of the Labour Party today. So on Monday, Burnham will take over as the next British Prime Minister, replacing Keir Starmer, who resigned. Two people are being mourned in Texas, killed in flooding, their vehicles swept away. Hundreds more needed rescue after heavy rain poured down, more than 2 feet of it.
6: It was round after round, just battling this region, and people trying to get out of harm's way from all the water and the rivers exploding. Many roadways in the area still endangered, not passable.
3: Fox Weather's Robert Ray in San Antonio. There are unhealthy air quality alerts North Dakota to North Carolina as smoke from Canadian and Minnesota wildfires leaves a haze in the air you can smell. 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
11: From the WHBL Newsroom, here's the latest. I'm Stace Keane. The city of Sheboygan has suspended all outdoor work for today due to unhealthy air quality. Officials say some duties like garbage collection will still be performed as scheduled and the recycling center will remain open, but other duties such as those performed by workers with the Sheboygan Public Works Department will be suspended. Officials say they don't have any expectations of interruptions to other city departments or services at this time. Shoreline Metro is allowing all customers to ride for free today and tomorrow due to poor air conditions. If you or someone you know needs a place to take shelter to get out of the smoky conditions, you can hop a ride and stay all day. Now, the issue with the air quality is that wildfire smoke from Minnesota and Canada. There's an air quality advisory in effect, health officials recommending limiting outdoor activities, and they stress that those with sensitivities or those who are ill or elderly should try to remain indoors. But winds out of the west and northwest should improve air quality for most of the state as we head into the weekend. Governor Tony Evers says he's steering the state fleet towards electric and hybrid vehicles. More now from correspondent Sean Maloney.
9: The Democratic governor says a new clean fleet policy requires state agencies to select alternative fuel vehicles, including electric and plug-in hybrids, for new fleet purchases unless an exemption is approved. The state operates more than 6,000 vehicles, with only about 14% currently using alternative fuels. The Evers administration says the policy will help reduce greenhouse gas emissions, improve air quality, and save taxpayers money over the long term through lower vehicle operating costs. Sean Maloney, Wisconsin Radio Network.
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11: It all happens from 10 a.m. to 9 p.m. at Freak Toys on North 8th Street. In the WHPL newsroom, I'm Stace Keen.
13: Hi, I'm Gary Domus and Domus Decor. 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
5: I'm Jeff Davis with Just a Thought. From the world headquarters of dubious information, it's Fake News Friday. A man spent years convincing people he was royalty, attending high-profile events with remarkable confidence. Turns out his kingdom existed mostly in his imagination, although his self-esteem was apparently well-funded. Police arrested a fake dentist who had been fixing teeth without a license. Patients finally suspected something when he offered a free oil change with every root canal. Yeah, okay, I made that last part up. Authorities uncovered a bogus police officer complete with convincing uniform and flashing lights. He looked so official that real drivers politely handed them their licenses. You'd be surprised how often that happens. Another mentally ill challenged guy claimed to be an international spy. His greatest undercover accomplishment turns out to be avoiding honest employment. The FBI is warning that scammers are now using AI-generated voices to impersonate senior government officials in phone calls and text messages. These fake phone calls are getting out of hand. The other day, I actually got a call from my own number asking for money. Just a thought. I'm Jeff Davis.
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1: We look forward to the final match on Sunday, and I know the president looks forward to attending, but I think the world saw that this president and this country is able to put on the greatest show in sports in the world. And we are a kind people, we are hardworking people, and we have the best country on the planet.
2: People just seem to love it, too. And $20 billion later, they're saying, you know what? This World Cup has been a huge success. And I'm sure Mexico and Canada did great, too. I mean, look at, we were all worried about the cartels, the other, you know, in Mexico, and you should be. And then in Canada, I didn't hear any buzz about it, but I'm not in Canada. They did great. And the Canadian team did well. They got knocked out in the same round as we did using an American coach. But I would also add that when you look overall, we got to take that money and you got to grow the game. And I think we got to find a way to get that to youth soccer, getting some inner city fields built and start going beyond that. They also have a major academy in Atlanta, and I think that could be a great place for kids to develop.
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7: Earlier this year,
8: taking out roads and bridges and a key Iranian surveillance tower. I'm Dave Anthony, Fox News. That's what the U.S. military did overnight, trying to stop Iran from trying to control Strait of Hormuz shipping.
9: The strikes are gaining intensity. A sixth round of airstrikes focused on bridges. Bandar Kamir, Bandar Abbas both saw road bridges and rail bridges destroyed, all of it disrupting the ability of the Iranians to resupply and threaten shipping in the strait. Khabakar is a port town operated by both India and Iran. That town, strikes focus on a tower that was used to oversee the port operations there. Now, for the first time, Iran has acknowledged that strikes are taking a toll on the power grid. Residents to the south of the country have been urged to scale back on electricity consumption.
8: That's Fox's Mike Tobin in Tel Aviv. Oil prices keep rising back up another 3% to a one-month high. Price at the gas pump has spiked back up 9 cents the last 2 days. There are still flash flood warnings, advisories in South Texas after more than 2 feet of rain set rivers and creeks soaring. Two people were killed and vehicles swept away. Canadian wildfire smoke keeps blanketing and hanging over a lot of the U.S. Unhealthy air quality alerts. North Dakota to North Carolina. Fox Weather's Katie Burns in smoky, hazy Cleveland.
10: A lot of people I'm talking to say they're cutting back on time outside. Others are putting masks back on before they head out the door. Health officials are warning that the fine particles in this smoke can travel deep into the lungs, making it especially dangerous for kids, older adults, and people with asthma or other breathing conditions.
8: Scientists may have found what gave thousands of people a parasite that led to a nasty stomach bug and diarrhea in a cyclosporiasis outbreak.
7: The CDC is now publicly connecting Taco Bell and that lettuce, possibly grown in Mexico. Taco Bell restaurants in at least five different states, Indiana, Kentucky, Michigan, Ohio, and West Virginia.
8: And Michigan has the most cases, more than 4,000. In Ohio, a man who got sick with the parasite is suing Taco Bell. 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
12: From the WHPL Newsroom, here's the latest. I'm Stace Keen. The city of Sheboygan has suspended all outdoor work for today due to unhealthy air quality. Officials say some duties like garbage collection will still be performed as scheduled, and the recycling center will remain open, but other duties, such as those performed by workers with the Sheboygan Public Works Department, will be suspended. Officials say they don't have any expectations of interruptions to other city departments or services at this time. Shoreline Metro is allowing all customers to ride for free today and tomorrow due to poor air conditions. If you or someone you know needs a place to take shelter to get out of the smoky conditions, you can hop a ride and stay all day. Now, the issue with the air quality is that wildfire smoke from Minnesota and Canada. There's an air quality advisory in effect, health officials recommending limiting outdoor activities, and they stress that those with sensitivities or those who are ill or elderly should try to remain indoors. But winds out of the west and northwest should improve air quality for most of the state as we head into the weekend. Governor Tony Evers says he's steering the state fleet towards electric and hybrid vehicles. More now from correspondent Sean Maloney.
13: The Democratic governor says a new clean fleet policy requires state agencies to select alternative fuel vehicles, including electric and plug-in hybrids, for new fleet purchases unless an exemption is approved. The state operates more than 6,000 vehicles, with only about 14% currently using alternative fuels. The Evers administration says the policy will help reduce greenhouse gas emissions, improve air quality, and save taxpayers money over the long term through lower vehicle operating costs. Sean Maloney, Wisconsin Radio Network.
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12: It all happens from 10 a.m. to 9 p.m. at Freak Toys on North 8th Street. In the WHPL Newsroom, I'm Stace Keen.
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theatrically says he's detained by West Bank settlers. What a joke. And now he says you don't replenish the Iron Dome. Just let rockets destroy central Israel. Sickening. If you guys get, if any left-wing Democrats listening to us right now, if you give this guy a vote or think for a second that he's presidential material, knowing he stands for nothing except for trying to get elected, you are really going to destroy the country. All right, when we come back, Tommy Lahren joins us. He's getting set to host, co-host the big weekend show from 5 to 8 Saturday and Sunday. And we got One Nation Sunday at 10 p.m. And don't forget, coming up on October 17th, I'll be doing with the Uniting the States tour in Westbury Music Fair, right in Long Island, as well as Rent Bank, New Jersey, the day before on the 16th. BrianKilmeade.com for tickets.

0: From the WHPL newsroom, here's the latest. I'm Stace Keene. The city of Sheboygan has suspended all outdoor work today due to unhealthy air quality. Officials say some duties like garbage collection will still be performed as scheduled and the recycling center will remain open, but other duties like those performed by the Sheboygan Public Works Department will be suspended. Officials say they don't expect interruptions to any other city departments and services. Shoreline Metro is allowing customers to ride for free today and tomorrow due to those poor air conditions. If you or someone you know needs a place to take shelter to get out of the smoky and hot conditions, you can hop a ride and stay all day. The issue with the air quality is wildfire smoke from Minnesota and Canada. Now, there is an air quality advisory in effect. Health officials recommend limiting outdoor activities, and they stress that those with sensitivities or those who are ill or elderly should remain indoors. Winds out of the west and northwest should improve air quality for most of the state as we head into the weekend. Sheboygan police will be participating in some pretty fishy activities tomorrow. WHBL's Kevin Zimmerman explains.
1: Sheboygan police will be gone fishing on Saturday, but they're not skipping work. The Sheboygan Police Department is hosting their Cops and Bobbers event for a group of 7 to 13-year-olds. Lieutenant Andrew Kundinger said it's all about building relationships.
2: Fishing is a great pastime and something that a lot of kids and families enjoy doing together. So trying to build relationships will also maybe teaching them a little bit about fishing and hopefully generating that interest in something that families can do together and, you know, in the future when they're not with us as well.
1: Kundinger said they've got a couple of school buses ready to go to a secret location.
2: Any good fisherman will never tell you their best spot, but it is a private location that's donated to us, and they would request to remain anonymous.
1: About 20 officers will volunteer their time with the kids, and Kundinger said this is one police encounter that everyone enjoys, cops, kids, and parents alike. Kevin Zimmerman, WHBL News.
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1: Good afternoon. Donald Trump says Americans need to know that the U.S. election system has vulnerabilities. In his address last night, he said China exploited weaknesses in our voting system and gained access to $220 million voter files. Donald Trump says he's declassifying that information. He also claims that China hacked our election systems and tried to project influence during the 2020 voting. Madison's Metropolitan School District canceled their elementary, middle, and high school programs because of poor air quality. Also yesterday, the American Players Theater canceled a performance of As You Like It. It was an outdoor show. The Madison Mallards delayed the start of their baseball game because of poor air quality. Other Northwoods League games were called off. Health officials may have connected a stomach parasite outbreak to a vegetable served at Taco Bell. Here's Fox News Radio's Natalie Chunk in Los Angeles.
2: More than 2 months since hundreds of people started getting sick all across the country, the CDC is now publicly connecting Taco Bell and that lettuce possibly grown in Mexico. Now, investigators are saying that they have linked this ingredient to Taco Bell restaurants in at least five different states: Indiana, Kentucky, Michigan, Ohio, and West Virginia. More than 1,600 people impacted by the parasitic illness reported eating at the fast food chain. Taco Bell issued a statement yesterday saying, in part, the affected ingredient from our supplier is being indefinitely removed from our supply chain nationwide and will be replaced within 24 hours in select states.
1: Now, our most accurate Fox 11 forecast. Partly sunny, low 80s today. Some clouds tonight, lower 70s. For the weekend, a lot like today, tomorrow will be partly sunny, mid 80s. And then for Sunday, cooler, partly sunny, down to the mid 70s. I'm Chris Connolly, WHBL News.
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9: Welcome back in, Clay and Buck. We'll continue to get to your talkbacks and your calls. Stephen Miller going to join us at the bottom of the hour from the White House. We will ask him questions about last night's speech. I did want to have some fun with this, Buck. I know Maine, the Senate race there, has gone off the front pages a bit because Graham Plattner is now out, but they had a debate last night among the new contenders in the Maine Senate Democrat primary quick turn rig job that they are in the midst of embracing. And Ashley Webb is running for the Senate in Maine. And this is what she sounded like last night.
11: Oh, I ran for office several times. Didn't win, but I did run. And then I'm a songwriter, and then I write my own books, and then I suppose my transparency, I wouldn't lie to the people, and I wouldn't deceive the people like we're being deceived right now.
9: All right, so is that a man pretending to be a woman, or is that just the deepest voiced woman in the history, or is Ashley a name for a man? I've got like eight different questions.
15: I did know a guy named Ashley growing up, actually. Just that is a thing.
9: That's what I'm saying. So I saw the video and I thought it was a woman, but was I deceived? Do we know what Ashley Webb's background is? Is this entire question considered to be reprehensible by me to be asking? Does the team in New York have any background checks? Do I need to go into Grok and see what they say about Ashley Webb? That is a, there are a lot of kooks in the Democrat Party right now, and Ashley Webb, Senate candidate in Maine, tell me about him or her. It's not a good sign. I probably, when you're running for, maybe it is a good sign for Democrats now, where you remember back in the day, Buck, they probably would execute the person for doing this today. But do you remember the Pat Saturday Night Live skits where Pat was like, you couldn't tell if Pat was male or female, and it was played for laughs? I mean, if you tried to do that today, then you would get utterly eviscerated. I thought this was a woman. And let's see what Grok says when I put this in. But this is among the contenders that are trying to run against, against right now, Susan Collins. Oh, okay. She is, I don't even know what this means. She is a transgender intersex woman from Farmington, Maine, running for the Democrat nomination. She has described herself this way on her campaign site. I don't know even what that means.
15: Wait,
9: what
15: you didn't know that that was a trans person? Or you
9: well,
15: you
9: I just saw the video and listened to it, like, and I thought it was just a crazy chick. But man, maybe it's a crazy man. What is intersex?
15: That is the trans person that fooled you, the one that was on the thing.
9: Well, I was watching on my phone. I was doing prep this morning. I was watching on my phone. The answer was crazy.
15: If you were in the Navy, your buddies would have to watch you during shore leave. Make sure you don't get into trouble, buddy. And you're,
9: Yeah. By the way, what does intersex mean? Do you know what that is?
15: Intersex?
9: Yeah.
15: Yeah.
9: What does that mean? I honestly don't
15: know. It means
9: you're
15: neither male nor female.
9: So what is it? Wait, but how an intersex?
15: Are you talking about a there's what they used to call a hermaphrodite, which I think now people refer to as intersex, which is when you have the male and female genitalia, both of them. Is that what this individual is?
9: I'm reading from Grok. I'm trying to decipher this, this person. She is a transgender and intersex woman. So I don't understand what that means. And I feel like you have to have a PhD to even figure this out. Transgender and intersex woman. So is this a man pretending to be a woman, but might have sex organs of both? Oh, this is the Democrat part. This is what we've ended up in. I can't even figure out who they're running. So this is one of the contenders. I don't think this person would do very well against Susan Collins. I think a lot of Maine voters maybe my transdar is off, Buck, because the last time I had this conversation, I thought that the Maine Senate candidate was actually a man pretending to be a woman, and it was just a woman. So if I remember correctly, that is
15: I'm right. I nailed intersex is a hermaphrodite, but they don't like that term.
9: Well, is that an offensive term now? I know what a hermaphrodite is.
15: It's very unpopular with the hermaphrodite community, so you're supposed to say intersex now.
9: Are we ever going to stop redefining words? Like, I can't even keep up with what is permissible to say and what is impermissible to say and what is offensive and what is not offensive. And I do feel like we're starting to punch back against this, but can we just freeze language and just say, hey, this is, you know, baseball? I don't know if you know this. They decided that disabled list was too offensive, so they changed it to the injured list.
15: They should have called it the differently abled list.
9: Differently. I mean, a DL, they decided the disabled list was offensive. So they went back to calling it the injured list because disabled implies we got to go. Because
15: we got the White House. Stephen Miller going to join us. So I'm going to hop in here with Rapid Radios. 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

0: second hour of Play and Buck kicks off right now. Thanks for being here, everybody. The big news today, still pulling apart all of the threads connected to last night's speech with President Trump, or following on with the next steps here. We just spoke to Stephen Miller of the White House on a couple things. One, and I thought this was noteworthy, Clay and I had the same reaction to it, that you are at the highest deportation level day-to-day yet of the administration. So that is another way of saying it is ramping up. The trajectory is going in that direction, so that is a good thing. There's also some updates from Mark Wayne Mullen. I did, you know, I was like, do we want to do the media reaction to the Trump address, Clay? Yeah, it's a Friday. We should do it.
1: I think so.
0: Do we want to dunk on some of the... Yes, sir.
1: Well, no, let's just say for a moment, Stephen Miller is, I think, the most effective person at actually implementing policy, and he has been obsessed with the border for a long time. He's been coming on with us for years. I think it's easy to point to things and say, anytime anybody is in office, hey, this could be better, that could be better. Let me just say this. I don't know that the border could have been handled better than President Trump has handled the border. And you said...
0: Securing the border? Yes, absolutely.
1: The likes of which I don't even think we could have predicted that it would be as successful as that. And now the degree of deportations are getting ramped up in a significant way. And so I do think sometimes it's worth going back and saying, hey, if we had told you in 2023, when millions of people were coming across our southern border illegally, that Trump would get into office and immediately shut down everything. Stephen Miller came on and told us exactly what they were going to do. They delivered on that on a level that I think sometimes it just gets overlooked because it was such a tremendous success. Now, the rate of deportations, that's another step, and that's a bigger challenge at this point. But I do like that we're hitting a record high right now as we are moving into year two of Trump.
0: Can we make fun of Brian Stelter now, please?
1: Yes, now we can.
2: Clay, could you stop talking about the border so we could talk about how upset we are after last night's speech? We're not even going to cover it at CNN. We're not even going to run it.
0: They're so angry about what Trump did. Here is a montage. Producer Greg, high five. A montage of networks all just doing the hand-wringing thing over, we're not going to just cover that Trump propaganda. It's not like we're a news channel and it's the president, so that means that it's news. We do something else here. Play 15.
3: We'll be monitoring what the president says tonight, as we always do, but aren't taking it live, given the president has a well-documented history of saying blatantly false things about elections.
4: There is an argument that it's irresponsible to air the president's speech tonight, but this speech will be made. It will be news, and it's our job to cover the news.
5: We may pull out of the speech at any moment, and we're going to watch this with a group of experts who are prepared to combat the lies and dismantle the conspiracies right away.
6: This is the Americas.
7: No whammies. A new episode of Press Your Luck starts now on ABC.
1: That, I presume, is what they were showing instead. Good job by producer Greg there.
0: We had CBS, ABC, NBC, CNN, and MS Now all lined up with why none of them carried the president's address to the nation. Not a single one.
1: I just find all of these people insufferable. I'm sorry. No one thinks that they have a more important job than journalist. And yet, Buck, they are wrong on almost everything. And I don't mean wrong on opinions, right? Like, all of us can be wrong. Some people have even pointed out that I was wrong about what I thought was going to happen in the World Cup when I said that France was going to beat Spain 2-0. If you want to be entertained, Spain won 2-0. Go into those comments and read all of the reactions, right? Opinions, it's okay to be wrong on. Buck, all of their errors relating to 2016, they gave themselves Pulitzers. They gave themselves Pulitzers for the Russia collusion hoax. It was all made up. They told us that, remember when NPR said, we're not going to spend time on stories that are so untrue, like the Hunter Biden laptop, which has all the hallmarks of Russian disinformation. They aren't even good remotely at trying to analyze truth and falsehood to then get out here and lecture us after they told us that $100,000 in Facebook ads. Buck, $100,000 in Facebook ads. Someone look up what Facebook does in revenue every year in advertising. I think it's like $500 billion. $100,000 in Facebook ads influencing the 2016 election.
8: This would be like giving Elon Musk a bologna sandwich and be like, I own you now.
1: Yes.
8: I don't think so.
1: Not even a full bologna sandwich. Like a bite of your kid's peanut butter and jelly sandwich and saying, now you work for me, Elon. I mean, it is, they're so wrong on everything. And yet, you know what I find, Buck? When you're wrong and you own it, people treat you more, trust you more. When you just come out and say, hey, I blew that one. Hey, I could have handled that better. Hey, I got that one wrong. People trust you more. No one has admitted to any wronghood, falsehood. And then they come out here and they wag their fingers and they lecture us about how you can't take a speech from the president of the United States. I find them insufferable, thoroughly insufferable in their arrogance as to deigning to tell us what we should be able to even see or hear. And you might say, okay, well, how does this matter? A lot of people just don't know basic truths still because they just don't cover things. And so it's frustrating. And this is what I said last night. I mean, the same people who spent years covering Russia collusion in 2016 and told us that it was the most important story of all of their journalistic careers, they're now going to say everything that President Trump alleged in any of that address last night is all lie and we shouldn't pay any attention to it at all.
2: Brad Stelter, he's like, we're going to have to keep it reality-based or else we'll have to cry.
8: Talk about, you know, Brian should start covering the DOD TRT program. Brian, TRT is calling your name. Buddy.
1: This would be an excellent test. What if Stelter just got mega ripped and just went crazy right wing? What if the next, like in 6 months,
8: if you took Stelter's probably about 220 nanograms a deciliter. Okay. I'm going to guess. That would be my guess, my estimate. You took him up to like a nice seven or 800, on the scale. I'm telling you, Stelter would all of a sudden be like wearing a MAGA hat. Totally change the guy.
1: It would be a great test to just give everybody testosterone who votes Democrat for like a year and a half and see how they voted in 2028.
2: All of a sudden his voice would,
8: he'd be like, yo, what's up, Clay and Buck? Like, what's going on? You know, he'd be a totally different dude. He'd be a bro.
1: Stealing your girl. He'd be sliding up at the bar, stealing your girl. You wouldn't be able to leave to go get a beer. Next thing you know, Stelter's got your chick on his arm. He's just walking out of the bar with her.
8: Dude, bro Stelter would be like, I'm going to arm wrestle Bongino. Like all of a sudden, like he would be throwing down, you know, he'd be like, let's go.
1: We get some push-ups in here. Hey guys, it's crowded. Let's clear some space. I got to get some more reps in.
8: But here is gains. Here is no TRT Stelter. Play 16.
9: NBC and ABC did the same thing as this network, CNN, last night. The newsrooms monitored the speech, evaluated what was actually newsworthy, looked at the documents Trump was declassifying, and then reported on what happened. NBC and ABC both went on the air with special reports to explain that the speech had happened and to summarize what Trump had said, but most importantly, to contextualize it and fact check it, just as CNN did. Now, Trump was ominously claiming that the networks were part of a plot, but the only real plot here, the only intention is to remain reality-based and truth-based.
1: I thought they fired him. Is he now back at CNN? Did they just take away his show? I mean, Stelter has come back from the dead, Kane, for all the memes that you've seen of the WWE, of Kane coming out of the coffin. First of all, there's no audience here. And I do think, Buck, we can tie in. Let me make an argument here, because right now there is a court hearing going on California and 11 other states are suing to stop the Warner Brothers merger acquisition by Paramount. That lawsuit alleging antitrust violation is almost entirely based on CNN, because while it is true that ABC and NBC didn't air this speech at all, CBS did air part of it. And I think that the reason they aired that is entirely because Ellison, David Ellison, I believe, has bought this company. And CNN, I really do believe this, would have aired the Trump speech if this merger had taken place. And it is important to get as much into the public arena as possible, in my opinion. And that's really what these lawsuits are based on, because they recognize the ability to control stories and control what you cover is the primary power at this point in time of any network, any news organization. You get to decide what is worthy of being considered to be news.
8: And we say this all the time. What you cover is the biggest editorial decision you make, really. What
1: by far. And I was watching last night. I don't know where you watched the speech. They led from Jesse Waters. Fox News did. Jesse Waters, they were playing a funny clip about a grandma in Texas, sorry, Florida, who has got a squeeze-ass license plate, which we're going to have some fun with in hour three, I promise you. And then they went straight to the president of the United States. Sean Hannity came on for like 30 seconds. It was straight from Waters debating the squeeze-ass Florida license plate to Sean Hannity for 30 seconds, straight to the president of the United States. Fox News has got every audience dominant because they have fun and they also then are able to cover the actual news. The audience trusts them to make them laugh and also to encourage them, as many of you, we hope, on this show enjoy hanging out with us, but also trust us to bring you the most important news when we do. And they, if you watch MS Now, or whatever the heck it's called now, or you read the New York Times, or you read the Washington Post, you have no utter idea about any of these details. And I think that's by design.
10: I think so, too.
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0: Back to the lower 80s today. I'm Chris Conley, WHBL News. President Trump says he is declassifying evidence that shows the American election system is vulnerable to outside interference and fraud. In his primetime address last night, Trump said that China exploited weaknesses in our voting system and gained access to 220 million voter files. Trump said China hacked our systems and projected its influence in the 2020 election. Trump says the documents that show it have now been declassified and are posted at whitehouse.gov. The U.S. military is carrying out more strikes against Iran. From Tel Aviv, here's Fox News Radio's Mike Tobin.
1: Strait of Hormuz has been very active for the past 6 days, as well as its coastline, and remains very tense this morning. Recent U.S. strikes have targeted bridges in some of the port cities there. Bandar Khamir is one of the port cities. We've seen Bandar Abbas hit for several days in a row now. Bandar, by the way, does just mean port in Persian. Khabakar is a port city operated by both India and Iran. Repeated strikes have been hitting around the tower over the port. For the first time in this conflict, U.S. Marines have boarded a vessel. U.S. Marines from the 11th Marine Expeditionary Unit boarded a ship named Wen Yao as it was attempting to cross the blockade. U.S. forces have redirected now three ships attempting to cross the blockade.
0: A driver charged in a car crash that killed two Marquette University lacrosse players will be in court next month. Peter McCollum was in front of a judge yesterday where bond was set at $10,000. His appearance comes after another driver, Amiria Bruno, was found not guilty. Prosecutors say he was speeding up to try and get through a light that was changing from green to yellow. Now the most accurate Fox 11 forecast. Skies will be partly sunny today, temperatures lower 80s. Partly cloudy tonight, down to the mid-70s. For Saturday and Sunday, partly sunny skies. Saturday's highs near 80, falling back to the 70s on Sunday. Chris Conley, WHBL News.
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2: 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No surprise that boomers like their burgers made with beef, which is why the plant-based protein folks are focusing their marketing efforts on younger generations of consumers. At the Plant Protein Innovation Center at the University of Minnesota, founder and director Pam Ismail says younger generations are concerned about sustainability.
4: The new generation might not really care about meat alternative. Give them something that looks good, delicious, and it doesn't have to all come from one meal. We're not asking people to stop eating meat. We just need to find more protein to sustain the growing population.
2: On the other hand, says Ismail,
4: alternative meat is just flooding the market, targeting boomers and Gen X's and Gen Y millennials, because we are trying to produce these products that are plant-based to mimic what we know, but this is not working. It's really causing backlash in terms of ultra-processed.
2: Ismail says plant-based protein marketing could focus on consumer education, including the health benefits and the ability to use oilseed byproducts for human consumption. That's Farm to Fork. I'm Daryl Anderson.
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6: His strategy included efforts to use Chinese contacts with big U.S. companies to influence U.S. business leaders to turn against the President of the United States of America. The Chinese government sought to identify U.S. journalists who had reported negatively on the U.S. president and pay them large sums of money to write more negative articles about him, as many as they could, and they didn't care what they said. The Chinese government wanted U.S. president to lose the next election, and the reason they wanted me to lose is because they knew I was wise to them. Charged them billions and billions of dollars worth of tariffs and built the strongest military anywhere in the world. We have the strongest military anywhere in the world. These are exact quotes from the CIA reporting.
7: So, Clay, a few things here. One is, I think we need to know if people are being paid large amounts of money by a foreign government. Now, maybe he's going to say, there's some like privacy issues or something there because maybe they collected this using, then why are we talking about it? You know, I mean, if you're not going to declassify it, we should know who this is. I mean, I want to know if people are being paid large amounts of money by a foreign government to be involved in American politics. I do think that FARA might come into play. So it is actually a law enforcement related issue. I mean, this is now the people would make First Amendment arguments. And, you know, if you write a piece for the BBC, no one thinks that you're like a foreign agent, right? So if someone's paying you $100,000 and they're China and they're saying attack the Trump administration or attack the Trump campaign for us, that, you know, if they're directing what you're saying, I mean, that does start to feel like foreign agent territory, right? And FARA would seem to apply. So I just think that leaves a lot of open territory. But Trump is also, did we just do 13 guys? Cause as he's threatening to revoke licenses of NBC and ABC for fraudulent reporting. And he also, I think The View has started to get a little bit of heat, Clay. We're going to have FCC Commissioner Carr on with us on Monday because we need to dive into this some more. Some of these big broadcast networks, they've been getting a free ride on being essentially left-wing Democrat operations pretending that they're news operations.
8: Look, I think both of these stories are actually really important. First of all, I feel like you and I might be the only people almost on the planet who aren't getting paid by foreign actors. I really do think this matters a great deal. If you are on your social media being paid, and by the way, I mean being paid in a way where you're trying to hide it, right? If I go on social media and I say, hey, here's a link to a sports gambling company. Like, you kind of have an idea, like, right? We have a relationship, right? I understand ads. Somebody tweeted the other day, and I don't remember who it was, but I thought it was well said, that if you go on Instagram, there's more truth and honesty from Instagram influencer girls. Like, hey, go check out my new bathing suit. It's brought to you by insert brand here. Hey, go to this restaurant. They're great, and they always take, like, you know that Instagram influencers who are posting on behalf of brands are doing so for the brands. You don't know if someone you follow for political analysis is being paid to advocate for a particular political perspective. It seems to me that we should hold a higher standard to people influencing politics based on foreign dollars than we do an Instagram influencer trying to get you to go buy a new bathing suit. It seems like we have that reversed. Now, on The View, I think we'll talk with Brendan Carr, FCC chair, on Monday, but I think this is 100% fair. If you claim to be a bona fide news network and you will not have Republicans by and large on, but you have Democrats on all the time, that is an in-kind contribution to them. And we, on this program, our producer, Allie, we are keeping track. We are inviting Democrats on this program all the time. Most of them won't come on, but that's their choice. We're trying to show that we are a bona fide news organization when it comes to the guests that we have on. If we have on a Republican, we invite the Democrat on. Now, they won't come on because they don't want to get tough questioning, but that's the opposite of The View, where we reached out to The View. They said, oh, no conservatives will come on this program. And then we reached out and we said, hey, you know, Buck or Clay, happy to come on. And they said, oh, okay. What did they say, Allie? Oh, we'll get back to you. But they
3: still waiting.
8: That
3: we're still waiting.
8: Busy schedules.
3: Yeah.
8: Busy schedule. And I think we have that cut to play that you were just referencing, Buck, which is cut 7 on the FCC licenses and how those could be impacted.
6: In a rare move, NBC and ABC Fake News have both said that they would not cover this speech. They knew what it was about because of the fact that they don't like the topic, because they know how corrupt our system is and they don't want to reveal it. They and others in the media are part of a plot. They want to continue this fraud for whatever reason. They want to keep it going. They want to protect the radical left. They can't have a great country, and that's true. You can't have a great country without free and fair elections. Fraud like this should mean a revocation of their licenses. They use our public multi-billion dollar in value airways for absolutely no money. They pay nothing. All we want is honesty in our elections and honesty in reporting.
8: Look, I would point out CBS carried a decent amount of Trump speech. ABC and NBC did not. I think this is a direct result of who owns the company. And we've got to have better owners of a lot of these media outlets. And this is, I mean, you know who distributes The View? Disney. You know who is consistently the most left-wing of the entertainment companies, in my mind, that have broadcast licenses? Disney. I don't think this is coincidental. Look, Buck, I don't think it's coincidental. It's not MSNBC anymore. They pulled NBC's name off of MSNBC because I think they believed that the MSNBC brand, the NBC connection, was actually destructive to the idea that they're a journalistic organization.
7: Well, I know you can't have what you had there for a while was people would sometimes appear on NBC News who were MSNBC. There was a bit of a bleed over and back and forth,
8: yeah.
7: And they would for their election coverage and stuff like that. So whatever pretend wall there was between those entities was a joke in the first place. And NBC News was still playing the, honestly, just to boomers, but playing the we're a news organization game, whereas MSNBC will allow a little more opinion. They all think the same thing. It's just a question of whether they try to do a little bit more of the dishonest, oh, we're journalists thing, which NBC News was doing. It's all the same thing. They all believe the same thing. They're all Democrats. They're all left wing. There's no, they're all pulling the exact same levers in the same ways, the whole thing. So I'm not surprised at all that that is what ended up happening there. But yeah, I wonder if there's going to be any follow through on that. Speaking of follow through, I thought this was, we've got a bunch of things here to discuss. One of them is on the remittance thing, but first, actually, listener from, I think his name is Holly. This is Kay on the Talkbacks, guys, from South Carolina. Play it.
9: Would you both agree that the third place game in the World Cup is really the game everybody wanted to see as the World Cup?
7: It depends on who you ask. I would have much rather seen France, England in the final, but England got their asses kicked, by Argentina. And Argentina has somehow been able to just turn it on in the second half and just destroy anybody who's come close to beating them. And, Spain's the highest rated team in Europe and Argentina's the highest rated team in South America or the Americas, overall. So you could make an argument, actually, Clay, that this is probably the best pairing in a sense. But I'm still sad for jolly old, not so jolly anymore, England.
8: I will say the third place game in general feels to me like a relic. When you lose, your goal is to win the World Cup. Losing the World Cup in the Final Four and then playing a third place game. I mean, if you use the Final Four in college basketball as an example, no one would want to play in a third place game. I feel like this is just
7: Well, how much money? Unusual. How much money is there up for grabs? Like, what I would want to know is how much money is up for grabs, right? Because if it's the consolation prize is everybody on the team, if you win third place.
8: Oh, that's a good question.
7: They all get $500,000 or something, or they get $1 million, whatever it is. Okay, these guys are professional athletes. Like, they're going to show up. I mean, there's the bragging rights. But if it's just because, yeah, then I wonder.
8: I think most
7: and these
8: guys
7: are all super
8: so
7: rich from playing
8: money.
7: Soccer.
8: Yeah, that whatever they're going to make, the pride thing is more impactful to them, pride of country, than I think the dollars. Yeah. I would just suggest humbly that FIFA do away with the third place game, and if they want to expand the overall number of teams, they're talking about 64 now, all those things. By the way, reports are that the U.S. is going to get the 2031 Women's World Cup, which is the next World Cup up for grabs.
10: Yay.
8: And you know what's really exciting, Buck, is by 2031, our women's team might be majority men pretending to be women, which is really exciting because we'd really dominate then.
7: The nice thing about watching the Women's World Cup is if you're ever confused about what's going on, it's at half speed, so you can really see everything. Does that mean?
8: Oh, man. No, I mean, it is kind of mean, I think, but it might be a quarter speed. I do. What did you see?
7: Two out of shape middle aged radio hosts. Everyone's gonna get in the comments now. Rah, rah, rah, rah, rah.
8: I
7: We're
8: will
7: just
8: say,
7: kidding.
8: Did you just see Megan jokes. Rapinoe is complaining because she's losing now? She says advertising opportunity, sponsorship opportunity, because she's been too outspoken for men and women's sports. And I'm like, first of all, who's signing up Megan Rapinoe for anything at this point? She's a washed up former athlete who is far left wing. Who's buying any product that Megan Rapinoe tries to push? That would be my first question. Second, for years, people wouldn't work with me because they said I was too controversial. Among other things, what was I controversial for? Saying men shouldn't be able to play in women's sports, including sports gambling companies. So we can't work with Clay Travis. What's the reason? Well, he's too outspoken on men and women's sports. You're a sports gambling company. You want to give me a rig job? I'll bet on every dude to win every women's sport on the planet.
7: I mean, I'm sure there are sponsorships for her. 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

0: Welcome back in, Clay and Buck. I'm going to read some of your emails. Vince writes in, the main Senate candidate looks like Meatloaf. Now, is Meatloaf still alive or is he dead? Do we know? Rest in peace, Meatloaf. Sheehy does kind of look like Meatloaf. Not a good look. We've got a bunch of funny talkbacks. I will say, Buck, I was just telling you, the Savannah Banana fans are coming after me. Debbie just sent me a message, and I think you're taking some heat here too, Buck, even though you really haven't said anything about the Savannah Bananas. You douchebags need to get over it. These guys are entertaining as all expletive. You are just a radio host with zero talent. F off.
1: Wait, hold on a second. What did I do? I don't even know what Savannah Banana is.
0: I think you're just getting unfairly maligned based on your connection to me.
1: Yet another time where the grenade thrown for Clay, the shrapnel hits the Buck.
0: To be fair, the douchebag comment might not include you. It could include other douchebags not intending to be you. I also got an angry email about soccer. You know nothing about soccer. You're trash. And Trump cost the USA the match, you fool. Now, I just went into Instagram. I was like, hey, I wonder if anything's going on Instagram. And people are mad at me for all different sorts of things. But that is a wide cross path here. Also, a lot of people are fired up yesterday about the, including Tommy Lahren, who came out. She was wrong. She was like, I like it being dark. Early in the afternoon. That person does look just like Meatloaf, by the way. Here is Tiffany in Northern California, cut B.
2: Clay and Buck, I'm just calling because of the daylight savings time conversation. Not everybody is on board because for folks like us who live in California, Northern California, Oregon, Washington State, if you leave the daylight in the afternoon, it's still dark around 9 a.m. and it's not safe for kiddos to go to school like that.
0: I don't understand why it's safe for kids to come home in the dark, but it's not safe for kids to go to school in the dark. Like, there's going to be dark on one side or the other. You're either going to be coming home in the dark in many parts of the country, or you're going to be going to school in the dark. The data, I think, reflects people, generally speaking, would rather have more light, like our boy Monty in Spokane. Cut C.
3: Clay and Buck, I'm a mail carrier. So the more daylight at the end of the day, the better. In December, when we have the most mail volume because of Christmas, I'm delivering in the dark starting at 3:30 or 4 o'clock, and I'm working till 5:30, 6 in the dark.
0: Would somebody just please think of Monty the mail carrier? I agree with him. I want Monty to be safe.
1: I'm worried after you upset some of our vampire listeners that you might not show up for radio and Laura may just find you slumped over in your studio with two little holes, a little blood in your neck.
0: I'm in danger.
1: The vampires want the darkness.
0: By the way, good vampire book recommendation, old school, Salem's Lot, terrifying.
4: Speaking truth and having fun. Clay Travis and Buck Sexton.
1: As we celebrate our nation's 250th birthday this month, this milestone is a reminder of the impact our nation has had on people around the globe as well. Countries like Israel, for instance, founded just 78 years ago.
0: Years ago, President John F. Kennedy said, Israel was not created in order to disappear. Israel will endure and flourish. Those words captured the spirit of a young democracy determined to survive.
1: 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As America celebrates 250 years of independence, the International Fellowship of Christians and Jews turn to God in prayer, asking that His wisdom will guide elected officials and lead America and Israel to moral clarity and national unity.
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9: Bridges become targets. Elisa Brady, Fox News.
10: Bandar Kamir and Bandar Abbas both saw road bridges and rail bridges destroyed. The goal is to disrupt the ability of the Iranians to resupply and attack.
9: Fox's Mike Tobin in Tel Aviv. During a sixth straight night of airstrikes, the U.S. also destroying a tower in one port city.
10: That tower, according to the U.S., gave Iran the ability to track and menace shipping in the Gulf of Oman, therefore shipping that transit of the strait. Central Command says the destruction weakens the Revolutionary Guard ability to coordinate attacks on commercial shipping.
9: Iran still firing at Gulf neighbors, including Syria, for the first time, with Iranian media claiming a U.S. base was the target near the border with Iraq and Jordan. There have also been claims on social media of U.S. personnel injured or captured. The U.S. military denies that. The head of Homeland Security echoing the president's claim about 250,000 non-U.S. citizens being registered to vote in several states and threatening to withhold federal grant funds from any states that don't comply with federal security guidelines.
11: We are going to make our security enhancements mandatory.
9: Secretary Mark Wayne Mullen says it's about prevention, not rehashing the 2020 election. Democrats accuse the president of trying to undermine future elections. A lettuce warning from federal health officials who say more than 1,600 people sickened in a parasite-driven outbreak reported eating at Taco Bell in five states.
12: Indiana, Kentucky, Michigan, Ohio, and West Virginia. And the common denominator is that lettuce possibly grown in Mexico. Taco Bell issued a statement yesterday saying in part, the affected ingredient from our supplier is being indefinitely removed from our supply chain nationwide and will be replaced within 24 hours in select states.
9: Fox's Natalie Chuck. Thousands more cases of illness remain under investigation in other states for a possible link. 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
8: The WHBL Newsroom. Here's Chris Connolly.
14: Good afternoon. Cooler by the end of this upcoming weekend. I'm Chris Connolly, WHBL News. How bad was the air quality? The city of Sheboygan suspended outdoor work yesterday because of unhealthy air quality. Officials say some duties, like garbage collection, will still be performed. The recycling center will stay open. But other duties, like those performed by workers with the Department of Public Works, were suspended. What's the advice as the air continues to be problematic? UW Health lung expert Dr. Vivek Balamaswamy says for people who are very young, very old, or have other respiratory problems, they should stay indoors.
15: Your standard barrier mask or bandana or face covering really won't filter out these small little particles. If you have access or do have a N95 mask laying around, I would wear that if you're going to be walking around outside for prolonged periods of time, just to try to keep from breathing in all of the small particulates.
14: Governor Evers will steer the state's fleet of vehicles towards electric and hybrid models. Here's reporter Sean Maloney.
16: The Democratic governor says a new clean fleet policy requires state agencies to select alternative fuel vehicles, including electric and plug-in hybrids, for new fleet purchases unless an exemption is approved. The state operates more than 6,000 vehicles, with only about 14% currently using alternative fuels. The Evers administration says the policy will help reduce greenhouse gas emissions, improve air quality, and save taxpayers money over the long term through lower vehicle operating costs.
14: Now the most accurate Fox 11 forecast into the weekend. For today, it'll be partly to mostly sunny, lower 80s. A few clouds tonight, 70. During the day Saturday, partly sunny, lower 80s. And for Sunday, partly sunny and cooler with highs falling back to the mid-70s. I'm Chris Conley on Sheboygan's News and Weather Leader, 1330 1015 WHBL.
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0: the WHBL Newsroom. Here's Chris Connolly.
1: Good afternoon. Donald Trump says Americans need to know that the U.S. election system has vulnerabilities. In his address last night, he said China exploited weaknesses in our voting system and gained access to $220 million voter files. Donald Trump says he's declassifying that information. He also claims that China hacked our election systems and tried to project influence during the 2020 voting. Madison's Metropolitan School District canceled their elementary, middle, and high school programs because of poor air quality. Also yesterday, the American Players Theater canceled a performance of As You Like It. It was an outdoor show. The Madison Mallards delayed the

0: out of their baseball game because of poor air quality. Other Northwoods League games were called off. Health officials may have connected a stomach parasite outbreak to a vegetable served at Taco Bell. Here's Fox News Radio's Natalie Chunk in Los Angeles.
1: More than 2 months since hundreds of people started getting sick all across the country, the CDC is now publicly connecting Taco Bell and that lettuce possibly grown in Mexico. Now, investigators are saying that they have linked this ingredient to Taco Bell restaurants in at least five different states: Indiana, Kentucky, Michigan, Ohio, and West Virginia. More than 1,600 people impacted by the parasitic illness reported eating at the fast food chain. Taco Bell issued a statement yesterday saying in part, the affected ingredient from our supplier is being indefinitely removed from our supply chain nationwide and will be replaced within 24 hours in select states.
0: Now, our most accurate Fox 11 forecast. Partly sunny, low 80s today. Some clouds tonight, lower 70s. For the weekend, a lot like today, tomorrow will be partly sunny, mid 80s. And then for Sunday, cooler, partly sunny, down to the mid 70s. I'm Chris Conley, WHBL News.
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0: Welcome back in. Buck has made a strong Friday final hour argument, not going to lie, that the worst drop-off from great film, it is. We agree that Gladiator, the original, is a great film. The worst drop-off of all time is Gladiator 2. I think that's a crazy take. I have punched back with Jaws 2, which is an abomination. Exorcist 2, which nobody even knew existed. And Speed 2.
1: I gotta make a couple of like a little adjustments here, okay? First of all, Jaws 2 is like 56% on Rotten Tomatoes. I don't know why.
0: Well, that's on Grok. All right. So Grok told me it was a zero. So I'm throwing Grok under the bus.
1: No movie is a zero. Okay.
0: I thought it seemed suspicious. But
1: yeah,
0: that's
1: crazy.
0: You put it in front of me and I'll read it.
1: I have to.
0: Especially
1: have to
0: if it benefits
1: one, okay?
0: My argument.
1: Look, it's a cheap, ripoff. Jaws 2 is not a good movie, but it's the same cast, the same thing. Oh, there's another shark, and it's going to eat the kids, and they're going to save them from the shark. I mean, it's not like, I don't even know what happened in Gladiators. I'm watching this. Like, this is the worst thing I've ever seen in my life. There's like the twins who are the princes or something who are running everything. The whole thing was so horrible. The lead guy, I've never heard of him before or since.
0: Denzel Washington is a great actor. I think if there's a great actor in a film, it keeps it from being the worst ever made.
1: Oh, I disagree.
0: Denzel is one of the five best actors of our generation, broadly defined. I think that's fair. And I think his performance in Gladiator 2 is solid. Like, he didn't mail it in, even though they might not like the script. We have a bunch of callers who want to weigh in.
1: People feel passionately about this one.
0: Greg in Rhode Island. Greg, your worst... Some of these are going to be very funny. Okay, what's the worst drop-off from a great movie
2: Well, Buck, Jaws 2 is not that bad.
1: Thank you.
0: Hang up on him. He can't be trusted.
2: No. This is going to be tough because you'd have to know the sequel. And Weekend at Bernie's 2, unbelievably bad. He's like...
1: Here's the problem. Excuse me. Weekend at Bernie's 1 is a terrible movie. You gotta tell you, it has to be great movie to terrible movie.
0: This is where Greg, I have to agree with Buck. Like, we're talking about really good movies. Weekend at Bernie's 1, I get you, and we've had fun with this because we said Biden's second term was Weekend at Bernie's 2. Weekend at Bernie's, guy dies, they have to pretend he's still alive. Weekend at Bernie's 2, like, the conceit of the movie is difficult. The problem is, Buck's correct. Weekend at Bernie's 1 was not a great movie.
1: Yeah, it's a terrible movie. It's a terrible movie.
0: It's thank you for the call.
1: This is just one. I love our caller. I agree with you on this.
0: Okay, and David.
1: Can I tell you what I think is in the lead right now for actual competition here? But the only reason I think I'm the winner on this is because Gladiator is a great movie. I think Speed is a very good movie. Speed 2 on the cruise ship. It's an abomination of a movie. Keanu Reeves is not in it. It's like, what's the guy's name?
0: A sign that the second is a real drop-off is if the star of the first, who was not killed, right? Obviously, even still, they'll sometimes bring him back, is not in the second, right? Keanu Reeves, I can't even remember who was in the Speed 2. Did they bring back Sandra Bullock, right?
1: Jason Patrick was who was the Keanu character, so to speak. In Speed 2, Sandra Bullock, I think, was back. I'm sure she wants to forget this one.
0: Okay.
1: Yeah.
0: You're not going to be able to keep a straight face here. David in Texas, a great movie that was ruined by the second movie. Your argument is fire away.
3: Thanks for having me on the show. Appreciate it. Joe Dirt 2 sucked. Joe Dirt 2 was horrible.
0: But you're okay. Horrible. Joe Dirt 2 being bad, I think a lot of people might agree. Your argument is Joe Dirt was a fantastic film, like basically the Citizen Kane of the Dirt ensemble films?
3: Yeah, even after about the 16th time of watching it, you dead gum right. If I want to laugh, that's what I watch.
0: Thank you for the call.
1: Oh, man. Okay.
0: All right. I think it's a tough putt to sink. This is like, putting on glass from 400 yards away. It's hard to argue Joe Dirt was a great film.
1: You know what does make the list? I had Grok pull up a list of like the, based on the internet commentary on this, people have been debating this for some time now. This is a question that has come up before. Basic Instinct 2
0: I didn't know that existed.
1: So let's start with this. Sharon Stone, she's a lot older. Okay, I'm not trying to be rude, but she's a lot older.
0: She appeared in it.
1: Yeah, no, I know.
0: Is Michael, I'm saying I didn't even know she was in it. Is Michael Douglas also in it?
1: She's a little older, a little more zaftig, a little less Sharon Stone-like. And I have not seen it, but it is apparently a terrible, terrible movie. The Sting 2, which they're based, the original Sting is an Oscar winner. Great movie. Sting 2, I didn't even know there was one.
0: This might be unfair, but I think you could potentially argue Disney made a lot of direct-to-video movies, like Beauty and the Beast 2 is really bad compared to Beauty and the Beast 1.
1: It has to be released in, we got to keep it consistent. It has to be released in theaters. It can't be some B-movie that HBO 3 used to put on at like 2 a.m. Some of those movies were kind of spicy. Can't be those things. It has to be like a real in-theater release by a studio, follow-up to a great movie. I didn't know there was a Jim Carrey Mask sequel, Son of the Mask, Jamie Kennedy, yikes, Jamie Kennedy replaces Jim Carrey, and it is apparently an utter disaster.
0: Tough to argue. I think The Mask is an amazing film. Again, I think this is where your argument is actually not a bad one. Bob in Nebraska, would we agree? Rocky, very good film. They're making now the making of Rocky movie, which is going to be good. But so your argument, Bob, is Rocky 2 is a tremendous drop-off.
4: Correct. 3, 4, and 5 were great. I'm looking forward to the new Rocky movie coming out. But Rocky 1 was great. Rocky 2, horrible movie.
0: Interesting.
1: I'm going to tell you, look, I can't remember it, to be fair. Rocky 2 came out in 1979. And the tomato meter. Thank you. Thank you. So you say tomato, I say tomato. The tomato meter is at 68% for Rocky II, and the popcorn meter, meaning the audience response, is 82%. So guys, I'm sorry. That's like people like Rocky II. I don't think anyone can say Rocky II. I will say, and I don't want to expand the category to the trilogies because then things will really get nuts, but my mom pointed out via text that for fans of the Godfather franchise, Godfather 1 and 2. So I think, Clay, wouldn't you think if they nailed 1 and 2, like Lord of the Rings, you knew Lord of the Rings 3. If you liked 1 and 2,
0: yeah,
1: you knew 3 was going to be exactly what the doctor ordered. You knew it was going to be on point. After Godfather 1 and 2, I think a lot of, in our parents' generation, a lot of people, the Godfather movies are like top 5, top 10 movies.
0: Greatest movies ever made, I think you can.
1: Yeah, some of the greatest movies ever made. A lot of people from that generation, I think, particularly say that. Godfather 3 is apparently, you can't get through it. It's so bad, you can't actually get through enjoying the movie. So, yeah.
0: By the way, we got a good talk back here from, O is just a montage with a bunch of listener lists, that has been put together. Tons of you reaching out from producer Greg. Another montage. This is the first time we've ever had double montages. Fire away. Cut O.
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0: I mean, okay, that is a great collection.
1: That was a really solid. You guys are really nailing this for the most part, I would say. Some of you, I think, are really just going though with the worst sequel ever made, which is we gotta keep this tight. It's the biggest drop off to the sequel. So, for example, you say Blues Brothers. Maybe you enjoyed the first. Blues Brothers is not a great movie. People aren't sitting around years, decades later, saying, "You know what's a great movie? Blues." It's okay. It's fine. Blues Brothers 2, I'm sure, was an absolute abomination. Some of them that got added in the list. I do like the Highlander movie, and I did see on VHS the Highlander 2, The Quickening. I don't think it's a great movie, the first one, but it is, the drop-off is a huge drop-off. So I would put that. I disagree with the Caddyshack 2 person, by the way. I thought Caddyshack 2, it wasn't as good as 1, but it was watchable.
0: I would also disagree on, maybe I'm being biased, because sometimes now I see these movies through the eyes of my kids. My kids loved Ghostbusters 2. Like, I know that Ghostbusters is iconic in many ways because of the way it was done, but I didn't think Ghostbusters 2 was truly atrocious. And I
1: producer
0: remember
1: Greg in our show chat is throwing roundhouse kicks into Ghostbusters 2's face. And let me say, Producer Greg, I wish I could back you up on this one. The ooze thing with the pink and the singing and everything was lame. It was lame. But Viggo in the painting,
0: super scary.
1: Viggo, he was scary. And here's a little factoid for you guys. Viggo in the painting is an actor. He's a German actor who was in Die Hard, and it helps in Die Hard set up the missile that they blow up the armored personnel carrier with. So Viggo was in a few movies, but I don't think that Ghostbusters 2 is that bad.
0: I agree.
1: It's pretty bad.
0: You have laid out a good criteria here. And again, the movie has to be great, which eliminates, 90% of movies off the start? I mean, it has to be a really good film. Now, typically, you don't make sequels for movies that were not successful.
1: Did you ever tell us what the worst movie you ever saw in a movie theater? Again, that has to be not including, made for TV, direct release, or whatever, in a theater, the worst movie you've ever seen.
0: Yeah, and I'm going to throw my mom under the bus here. Happy birthday on her birthday. I'm throwing her under the bus. But at some point, we saw a lot of movies back in the day. Our parents, when my sister and I were young, took us to see a movie called The Accidental Tourist, which was supposed, they thought it was like a comedy movie. And it was like the most depressing, awful movie for an 8-year-old to ever see. And so I remember sitting there thinking, this movie is never going to end. I also went on a date to see The English Patient. And The English Patient is, I'm not sure exactly runtime. I think it was 46 hours. The movie would not end. And I think it ended up winning an Oscar or whatever.
1: Yeah, I know a bunch of Oscars. And it is a trash movie.
0: Lasts forever, right? I mean, those would be ones that would immediately come to mind. I never leave. I'm trying to remember the last time I walked out of a movie. I can't even remember hardly ever walking out. So what about you? What's the worst movie you ever saw in the theater?
1: Either Vanilla Sky or Magnolia.
0: Vanilla Sky was so bad.
1: So bad.
0: I do remember that.
1: So bad.
0: Now, I liked Magnolia. I enjoyed Magnolia. The one that I did not like by the same guy who did Magnolia, I can't remember. I'll look up then, but it never ended.
1: You've got to do some commerce here.
0: We got to do some commerce. I got to tell you about Tunnel to Towers. 25th anniversary of 9/11, Tunnel to Towers Foundation doing something remarkable. 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

0: I got an angry email, Buck, from Wayne. This is probably not what you expected. Clay is all caps lying about Rotten Tomatoes Jaws 2 score. He's just flat out lying. Screenshot from 30 seconds ago. Again, not a blame guy, but I'm throwing Brock under the bus here.
1: He's got you in the corner, Wayne, on this one. He's throwing haymakers at you. Throwing the towel.
0: I need a standing eight count. 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Seriously, go there. Best lawyers all over the country to handle all of your problems. I apologize, Wayne. This lady may need a lawyer, Buck. She got a brand new license plate in the state of Florida. We teased this yesterday. We didn't play it. I want to play it now. It is cut. Do we have it ready? I think we have it ready for everyone. DMV, this is Florida. Listen.
2: I looked at it and I said, I don't think a woman that lives in a senior community that's going to be 77 years old next month will be driving around with what this plate has to say. And I figured maybe it was just destined to be on my car. I can handle it if I get a few honks here and there. Actually, being over 70, I might like a few honks.
0: Buck, the plate spells out squeeze ass. And that is, I believe she is 77 years old.
1: ASS on her license plate. And they're supposed to screen the plates so that they don't have anything. And it was, to be clear, randomly assigned. It was not a vanity plate that she requested. Apparently, she got Clay's vanity plate in the mail. And we don't know how that happened because he lives in Tennessee.
0: I don't want to get caught lying again. I think it is A55. I don't think you can have an ass, but I think probably some prisoner is like A55, which appears to spell ass.
1: Okay.
0: So the squeeze part is accurate, but then it's A55, which would appear to spell ass.
1: And that makes it even better, though. That's clever. Because they make these in the penal facilities here. So some prisoner, hey, whoever you are, buddy, high five to you. I hope you get out soon. I hope you get on the right track, because that was very
0: It reminds me of the Ass Man episode from Seinfeld back in the day with Cosmo Kramer. Tom in Mississippi waiting for a while. He's got a feedback here. Tom, fire away.
3: Hi. This is a cult classic, Rocky Horror Picture Show. And the movie that fell off the cliff and no one even liked to watch was Shock Treatment.
0: Is that a sequel? Thank you for the call. I mean, it's not called the same thing.
1: Yeah.
0: Is that a Rocky Horror Picture 2? I don't know. You guys are amazing. Tons of talkbacks. We will have more fun with them on Monday. Everybody have fantastic weekends and enjoy the weekend. See you Monday.
4: Speaking truth and having fun. Clay Travis and Buck Sexton.
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13: A lettuce recall on Lisa Brady, Fox News. Taylor Farms just confirming it is voluntarily removing all iceberg lettuce sourced from central Mexico based on information provided by the FDA. This after federal health officials announced an apparent link between a restaurant chain and a parasite-driven outbreak in multiple states.
14: The CDC is now saying that more than 1,600 people who got sick reported eating at Taco Bell restaurants in five states: Indiana, Kentucky, Michigan, Ohio, and West Virginia.
13: Fox's Natalie Chuck, the common denominator believed to be lettuce, possibly grown in Mexico. Taco Bell already removing that lettuce from its supply chain. Taylor Farms, based in California, says as a potential source of the outbreak, they've removed all iceberg lettuce from the region indefinitely, but also saying no Taylor Farms branded salad kits contain iceberg and are not associated with the outbreak. The cause of many more cyclospora cases in other states remains under investigation. Hundreds of wildfires in Canada still blanketing parts of the U.S. in a smoky haze.
15: My nose kind of starts hurting and the throat is dry, just uncomfortable, like you feel like you're getting a cold.
13: Prompting continued air quality alerts. Fox Weather's Katie Byrne in Cleveland.
16: Health officials warn the smoke is especially dangerous for kids, older adults, and people with breathing problems. Right now, we have more than 100 million Americans in 15 states under these air quality alerts. That's from the Midwest to the Northeast, even dipping into the south a little bit. Right now, officials say the safest place to be is indoors with air conditioning and filtered air if you can. But forecasters say relief is on the way as soon as tonight for some folks, but definitely tomorrow as storms move into the region and help clear the air.
13: Detroit's air quality ranking worst in the world at times. Just getting reports of explosions in an Iranian port city where U.S. airstrikes hit bridges yesterday. Ongoing tug of war for the Strait of Hormuz. 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
18: Good afternoon. Sarah Rodriguez is out of the race for governor in Wisconsin. She announced earlier today that she is suspending her campaign.
11: Earlier in the week, she fired her campaign manager over wildly inaccurate campaign fundraising reports. She says, "I cannot in good conscience allow these questions to become a cloud over an election that Democrats need to win." The latest revised figures suggest that she has just $31,000 in cash on hand. Air quality remains poor throughout the state. Yesterday was the worst of it from wildfires in Canada. Air quality outreach coordinator for the DNR, Craig Czarnecki, says the air quality was hazardous throughout almost all of the state.
12: Those of us here in southern Wisconsin, woke up this morning with some thick smoke. You can smell it. You can see it. So we kind of widespread across the state, ranging from that very unhealthy to hazardous air quality.
11: A change in wind direction may improve air quality today. A former Milwaukee police officer who admits to misusing the city's license plate reading technology has been sentenced to 13 months of probation. Here's more from reporter Raymond Newpert.
19: Josue Ayala pleaded guilty to misconduct in office in June as part of a plea deal. Ayala accessed the city's camera data more than 120 times last year in order to spy on a dating partner and that person's ex. At the time, Ayala listed the reasons for access as simply investigation. This incident and others like it were the impetus for a number of Wisconsin communities dropping their Flock contracts over privacy issues.
11: Now the most accurate Fox 11 forecast. Partly sunny today, temperatures will be in the low 80s. Partly cloudy tonight, 70. For the weekend, Saturday, partly sunny, lower 80s. Cooler on Sunday, partly sunny, down to the mid-70s. I'm Chris Conley, WHBL News.
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0: All right, some good news this Friday. I love good news. Yahoo Finance consumer sentiment continued their upward momentum this past month of July, hitting its highest level since February, as now people are seeing, you know, relief with the economy. University of Michigan preliminary reading, it shows that the overall index climbed by 10% for the second consecutive month to 54.4. This rise in sentiment is huge across all age, income, wealth, and party guidelines.
1: Now, from the WHVL newsroom, here's Chris Connolly.
2: Temperatures falling back to the lower 80s today. I'm Chris Connolly, WHVL News. President Trump says he is declassifying evidence that shows the American election system is vulnerable to outside interference and fraud. In his primetime address last night, Trump said that China exploited weaknesses in our voting system and gained access to 220 million voter files. Trump said China hacked our systems and projected its influence in the 2020 election. Trump says the documents that show it have now been declassified and are posted at whitehouse.gov. The U.S. military is carrying out more strikes against Iran. From Tel Aviv, here's Fox News Radio's Mike Tobin.
3: Strait of Hormuz has been very active for the past 6 days, as well as its coastline, and remains very tense this morning. Recent U.S. strikes have targeted bridges in some of the port cities there. Bandar Khamir is one of the port cities. We've seen Bandar Abbas hit for several days in a row now. Bandar, by the way, does just mean port in Persian. Khabakhar is a port city operated by both India and Iran. Repeated strikes have been hitting around the tower over the port. For the first time in this conflict, U.S. Marines have boarded a vessel. U.S. Marines from the 11th Marine Expeditionary Unit boarded a ship named

0: Chen Yao as it was attempting to cross the blockade. U.S. forces have redirected now three ships attempting to cross the blockade.
1: A driver charged in a car crash that killed two Marquette University lacrosse players will be in court next month. Peter McCollum was in front of a judge yesterday where bond was set at $10,000. His appearance comes after another driver, Amiria Bruno, was found not guilty. Prosecutors say he was speeding up to try and get through a light that was changing from green to yellow. Now the most accurate Fox 11 forecast. Skies will be partly sunny today, temperatures lower 80s. Partly cloudy tonight down to the mid-70s. For Saturday and Sunday, partly sunny skies. Saturday's highs near 80, falling back to the 70s on Sunday. Chris Conley, WHBL News.
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0: information download. Sean Hannity and the breaking news you might have missed today. It's Sean's insider information. Hannity is on right now.
1: All right, so we in America now celebrating our 250th anniversary, a milestone. It does give you time to reflect. I mean, we don't often become introspective about how blessed we are, but it's a good time to think about that. Or think about our friends, our allies. For example, the great alliance that the U.S. and Israel has had and continues to have as they share the same values. You know, a democracy that stands for liberty and freedom and religious values and faith and resilience. Former President John F. Kennedy once said, Israel was not created in order to disappear. And other groups that say, yeah, death to Israel, wipe Israel off the map, et cetera, et cetera. But now he said that Israel will endure, Israel will flourish. Reagan had similar things to say. President Trump has similar things to say. And I believe these words capture the spirit of this ally determined to survive as they fight for their very survival. Now, yeah, we're two nations, thousands of miles apart, united by shared values. Right now, you've seen what happens. You see that Iran, their proxies, targeting densely populated areas. It has resulted in a massive humanitarian crisis. You have people in need of pretty much everything. They've been displaced. They need shelter. They need food. They need water. They need medication. They need clothing. The elderly can't even get out of their homes to go see a doctor. Well, our friends at the International Fellowship of Christians and Jews, you know, they even have their mobile medical clinics, and thank God that they do, because that they will go to the homes of people and provide that assistance. Please help them out today. They set up a special website. It's flagpinifcj.org, flagpinifcj.org, and they'll send you a free USA Israeli flag pin when you go online today. All right, so the president gives this primetime address last night, the corrupt legacy media mob. Fairly unprecedented, doesn't even want to cover it. And it's, you know, revelations. If, you know, and again, we're just beginning our deep dive into all of this. I'm kind of thankful and grateful that we have our friend John Solomon, founder, editor in chief, chief investigative reporter, justthenews.com, because he's been up to his eyeballs in this and has been telling me about all this for months now. I mean, that's how good he is at his job. I mean, he is one of these old school shoe leather reporters that doesn't sleep and doesn't ever stop working. And we've had a lot of conversations about this. You know, three vulnerabilities that we didn't know existed, and they were severe, and they knew about it for a long time, and they didn't tell anybody, and they purposely didn't tell people. Then discovering, you know, and I'm looking at the documents, as many as 250,000 illegal immigrants that are on the voter rolls.
2: Yep.
1: I mean, you want to know the number one reason to pass the SAVE Act, proof of citizenship, voter ID, that would be one. We need integrity in our elections. Democrats have complained about it. Republicans have complained about it. Why? So you can have confidence in the results. And then what would be the largest data breach in the history of this country by our number one geopolitical foe. Now, I know China is trying to push back today. I don't believe a word that comes out of the communist Chinese. I just don't.
2: Yeah.
1: Anyway, John Solomon's with us, sir. You have been involved. You've known about this for a long time. You've known this existed for a long time. Don't know if you want people to know your direct involvement, but and you've been telling me for a long time this is coming out, and you understand it more deeply than anybody, one person I know. Tell me what we're missing.
2: Yeah, well, I think you did a great job of highlighting the three major vulnerabilities that the president did. I want to get to a specific terminology that the intelligence community uses, because I think the headline that maybe some people missed yesterday is that the president laid out evidence of a specific foreign election interference. That is a very specific term. I want to read you from the CIA's documents, from the ODNI's documents. The CIA...
1: By the way, and I don't mean to interrupt a friend, but you know me. This is important to know.
2: Yep.
1: This was intelligence, all documentation that was not only known about, but purposefully, and John will explain this, withheld not only from the American people, but purposely designed that Donald Trump would never get his hands on this information.
2: You nailed it. That is it. You see these emails where, you know, one FBI agent's talking about, I created a shadow government to keep this from becoming public. Other ones saying we're massaging the PDB. That means the presidential daily brief, so that Donald Trump doesn't get anything about China election interference. Other people are watching this, the good people, the people that think their job is to tell the president what he needs to know. And they're going, it boggles the mind that we're not going to tell the president this. Another one says, this is pure politics. A third guy said, I really want to speak up in the meeting because what they're doing is wrong, but I didn't have the courage to do it. Remarkable. You see the politics literally captured in text messages and emails, and that's a part of the story. But last night, the president provided a piece of evidence that rises to the level of election interference. But first, let me define what that means, because it's a very specific meaning for the CIA, the ODNI, the NSA, the big three. Election interference is, quote, a subset of election influence that targets the technical aspects of the election, including voter registration, casting and counting of ballots, and reporting of results. What the president provided last night are these NSA intercept reports. They're very detailed, that show 8 or 10 collection reports. This is where you have 8 or 10 items per report. So there's 8 of those reports, a lot of detail in those reports. Some of them are 10, 12 pages long, of the Chinese acquiring voter registration data from states. They start by scraping the free stuff that you can buy, but that doesn't have the good details that give you the identity the way you could register. Then they start hacking. They actually create a CNE unit. That's an exploitation unit in China. And that unit goes out and goes from buying to hacking. And by the time 23 rolls around, they started in 2020. By the time 23 rolls around, they have accumulated 220 million American voter registration files. Enough stuff that they could go and vote on behalf of another person or set up a registration in another state or mess with your registration so that you showed up and you got your license and it's got one address, but they've changed it to something else and you can't vote that day. And by the way, those are real scenarios that the CIA and the FBI and the Homeland Security Department, NSA, assess.
1: So what is the time frame to give people a reference here? And again, we're referring to official, now declassified, government documents. This is not made up. This is in black and white. And the fact that people have known about it and not revealed it is pretty spectacular to me. So just to know what the sourcing is here, this is not John Solomon's opinion. This is what is in the actual declassified documents, correct?
2: That's correct. And by the way, all of the intelligence chiefs, the DNI, the NSA, the CIA, the FBI, they all reviewed every word of what we released last night and every word of President Trump's speech. They signed off and said it was 100% accurate. I had one of the intelligence chiefs read it and look at me and say, that is the truth. So we were very.
1: And you know, and by the way, just so people know how good you are, you know, because you talk to the heads of every one of the departments you just listed, correct?
2: I've been blessed to do that in the last few weeks. And by the way, all of the people that serve in these agencies that I've met thus far, and I know they're deep staters, I get that. But the people that have been helping us get this data out, they're very patriotic. They're very loyal to the country. They want to get the job done, and they are ashamed to think that their agencies in an earlier period, which begins in 20, around with President Trump, and by the way, continues to 2025, that their agencies were keeping intelligence from the President of the United States. And by the way, from Congress. I think that's another piece of this. So in over a three-year period, China begins hacking or acquiring data. They buy, first they get it from commercial sources, then they start stealing it off of websites, then they start hacking into databases. And it keeps growing. So it's tens of millions of voter files in 2020 from 18 states. And then that grows to 220 million by 23. Why? Because nobody in the intelligence community alerted policymakers. So it just kept on going with no policy solution. They didn't go to tell China, stop it. They didn't go tell the states, protect your databases. And so this becomes a massive breach. And they're just watching it unfold for 3 years without alerting the leadership of this country, alerting the American people who are the ultimate victim. Those are our voter data files. That's my information. If I go someday to vote and I can't vote because China voted for me, I'm going to be the victim. So they do that.
1: So that is a massive vulnerability. Is this the largest data breach in American history?
2: Definitely the largest election data breach in American history. The largest that I can find commercially is 147 million records. That was the Equifax breach of 2017, which is the most famous data breach in American history. That company's paid hundreds of millions of dollars in fines and reimbursements to people. There are some things that I'm hoping to redact in the next few weeks that may suggest that China, or get unredacted, excuse me, from the intelligence. It seems that China may have stolen some data in other areas, not elections. That could be pretty big. Just looking at the black marks, the number looks pretty big to me. So we'll see if that checks out. We're going to try to declassify that in the next few weeks. But I want to remind people of an event. First off, it's very important to make clear that what the NSA described here met the definition of election interference. China's acquisition of voter records met the definition of election interference that the Intelligence Committee uses. By the way, the intelligence agencies agree with that. Once they got done with that, in 24, Great Britain suddenly went public and said, hey, we got hacked. We got hacked and we lost 40 million voter records. And Joe Biden's administration gets up and slams China. This is horrible. This is an incredible intrusion on democracy. They actually charge some of the Chinese hackers who do Great Britain and those 40 million records that they stole. And they never tell us, oh, by the way, that same China, that same unit, they had hacked America a few years ago to the tune of 220 million. They stay silent in 23. And so we go through three elections with the American people not knowing that their voter data is now in the hands of Chinese spies. And we go through three elections, 20, 22, 24, knowing that the intelligence community knows that our election counting machines have vulnerabilities that certain high-tech enemies could exploit, specifically five of them, China, Russia, Iran, North Korea, and Venezuela. We had a glass chin for 6 years. Our intelligence community knew, our political leadership, our policymakers, and the American people didn't. And that is what the president last night said. No more glass chins. We're tightening this up. We're going to fix the machines. We're going to mitigate the loss of your voter data. And we're going to go into the 26th election more secure than we were the last three elections.
1: This is why the SAVE Act has to get done. I know you have another appointment really, really quickly.
2: Yeah.
1: Does it matter to you whether the SAVE Act is done through reconciliation or Mike Lee's idea? You know, you do a real filibuster, you don't let people go home. Which way works better, or does it matter?
2: You know, I'm never getting into policy or have an opinion about policy. I try because I have to cover it. So I try not to. I can tell you what the experts say. It doesn't matter how it gets done, long as the identification processes and the citizen verification are made, meaning everybody in all 50 states are equally protected in the same way. Because if not, one or two states who don't join the system could potentially be the vulnerability that a foreign power exploits. And it's very, very scary to look at this intelligence. And by the way, we're not only looking at an election. There are some weaponization stuff, Sean. You know, you and I think, did some great work together. I think we got it wrong. It's way worse than you and I thought. The more I look at this, I go, oh, my God, it's worse than Sean and I reported already. It gets worse every time I look at these documents.
1: You know what Jim Jordan says to me all the time? He goes, you know, the only thing we ever get wrong is it's always way worse than we thought. He says it all the time, and he's not wrong. By the way, do you have one more second?
2: Sure, please.
1: So
2: I got comments, yep.
1: So they have this revelation, Senator Grassley spying on and getting the records and phone records and text messages of all these congressmen and stuff.
2: 44. Believe that?
1: Okay. I get a call from one of the people involved in this and said, by the way, you're caught up in this.
2: Wow.
1: Well, if I'm caught up in it, that means you're caught up in it. Let's be honest.
2: Certainly, yeah.
1: And I'm like, you know, how many more times, John, and maybe this is self-serving. I'm not trying to be self-serving. I'm pissed off.
2: Yeah.
1: You know, I've had 1,500 messages with Paul Manafort released, my messages with Kayleigh McEnany, Mark Meadows, Jim Jordan released. Nobody ever cares about, well, do I have any privacy rights in this country? So, I'm just a dumb old talk show host. What am I? I'm a nobody.
2: Well, you are right about something. I think in the period of 2017 to 2025, the evisceration of American privacy, the Fourth Amendment protections that we all had were eviscerated. And I believe when we're done, based on and I got about 12 million documents that we've been able to gather in the first 3 or 4 weeks.
1: By the way, I want everyone to just take that in. John Solomon has 12 million documents. Here's the truth about John. We're friends. He's going to read them all.
2: Oh, yeah.
1: But just give him a little runway and a little time. He will read them all. I promise you.
2: Well, I tell you what, the president blessed me. He allowed me to make these requests. There's a small team of intelligence officers, career people. They're good people. They go in, they look at them in the classified state. I don't look at them in that state. They decide from what I've described what's newsworthy. Then they go and get them declassified. Then I get to read them. But what I'm beginning to see in these documents is that the Fourth Amendment was blown away. We did not have the protections that we thought we had, and it extends beyond the FBI and the Justice Department. I believe that there are very scary things that the intelligence community does, too, that we're just going to begin to learn about. So this summer and fall could be a really extraordinary moment for us to learn just how far our government went over that line of privacy protection and free speech.
1: I wish people knew as much as I know about how hard you work and how unique you are. And, you know, you're also a dear friend on top of everything else. And you really do serve our country. I mean, we've worked so closely together for now so many years, breaking story after story after story. And
2: thank you.
1: Like, oh, my gosh, how can one guy break all this? John Saul, maybe we'll do a pickup on Monday and do an update. We really appreciate you taking the extra time and being with us. Thank you, sir.
2: My friend, Sean. Appreciate you so much.
1: Founder, editor-in-chief, chief investigator, reporter, justthenews.com. Want to remind you, you need a safety security plan for you and your family. Now, in some cases, only one option is going to do. If somebody's trying to kill you, kill your family, a lethal option, that's all you got. The FBI, latest year we have statistics for is 2022. That happens to be less than 0.01% of all altercations that require that response. What do you do in other instances? Well, that's where the new technology that is amazing at BYRNA.com comes in. The beauty is it's legal in all 50 states. You don't need a permit. You don't need a background check. And it has powerful deterrence, tear gas, pepper spray, kinetic rounds. You can hit a target 60 feet away. You don't have to let the person get up close to you. One shot can incapacitate any attacker for up to 40 minutes. Please look at their videos, BYRNA.com. 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
17: A Another tense day in the Middle East. On Lisa Brady, Fox News. Kuwait's army just reporting it intercepted ballistic missiles and drones in Kuwaiti airspace. Iran keeps attacking U.S. Gulf allies as the U.S. expands its airstrikes on Iran in an ongoing tug of war over the Strait of Hormuz.
18: The blockade is being enforced. Three ships as of this morning had been turned back, one disabled and one boarded by U.S. Marines. This has now, for the six nights in a row, we have seen the intensity of the airstrikes increase.
17: Fox's Mike Tobin in Tel Aviv. Bridges among the latest U.S. targets. CENTCOM just confirming another round of U.S. strikes underway, and the U.S. military also just reporting a fourth commercial vessel now redirected as part of the blockade. President Trump is urging Lindsey Graham's sister to run for a full term in the U.S. Senate.
19: President Trump is offering his complete and total endorsement to Senator Darlene Graham, the sister of South Carolina Republican Lindsey Graham, if she chooses to run for her late brother's Senate seat. That term expires the end of this year, and a Republican primary is set for next month to replace Lindsey Graham on the ballot. The president says Darlene Graham is a spectacular person and a true American patriot, and says he's asked her to run in the special primary for the good of the nation. Darlene Graham was sworn in this week as senator to serve out the rest of Lindsey Graham's term.
17: Fox's Jared Halpern at the White House, where the president says he made the request during an Oval Office visit. California-based Taylor Farms is voluntarily recalling all iceberg lettuce sourced from central Mexico. This after federal health officials announced an apparent link between that lettuce used by Taco Bell and a parasite-driven outbreak in multiple states. However, the cause of more illnesses in other states remains under investigation. Stocks finish lower, the Dow down 406 at the bell. 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
1: Born on America's Darkest Day, September 11th, 01, the Tunnel to Towers Foundation. They have been helping American heroes ever since. Heroes like U.S. Army Sergeant William Bernard McKenna, exposed to burn pits. McKenna later died from T-cell lymphoma, leaving his wife, Dina, and two daughters. Tunnel to Towers honored Sergeant McKenna. They paid off the family's mortgage in honor of all of his sacrifices.
3: The WHBL Newsroom. Here's Chris Connolly.
23: Good afternoon. Cooler by the end of this upcoming weekend. I'm Chris Connolly, WHBL News. How bad was the air quality? The city of Sheboygan suspended outdoor work yesterday because of unhealthy air quality. Officials say some duties, like garbage collection, will still be performed. The recycling center will stay open, but other duties, like those performed by workers with the Department of Public Works, were suspended. What's the advice as the air continues to be problematic? UW Health lung expert Dr. Vivek Balamaswamy says for people who are very young, very old, or have other respiratory problems, they should stay indoors.
24: Your standard barrier mask or bandana or face covering really won't filter out these small little particles. If you have access or do have a N95 mask laying around, I would wear that if you're going to be walking around outside for prolonged periods of time, just to try to keep from breathing in all of the small particulates.
23: Governor Evers will steer the state's fleet of vehicles towards electric and hybrid models. Here's reporter Sean Maloney.
25: The Democratic governor says a new clean fleet policy requires state agencies to select alternative fuel vehicles, including electric and plug-in hybrids, for new fleet purchases unless an exemption is approved. The state operates more than 6,000 vehicles, with only about 14% currently using alternative fuels. The Evers administration says the policy will help reduce greenhouse gas emissions, improve air quality, and save taxpayers money over the long term through lower vehicle operating costs.
23: Now, the most accurate Fox 11 forecast into the weekend. For today, it'll be partly to mostly sunny, lower 80s. A few clouds tonight, 70. During the day Saturday, partly sunny, lower 80s. And for Sunday, partly sunny and cooler with highs falling back to the mid-70s. I'm Chris Conley on Sheboygan's News and Weather Leader, 1330 1015 WHBL.
26: When I grow up, what should I be? 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I I'd probably eat more than I'd cook. I could be a ballet dancer.
0: I'm not exactly graceful. 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

0: from the WHVL newsroom, here's Chris Connolly.
1: Good afternoon. Donald Trump says Americans need to know that the U.S. election system has vulnerabilities. In his address last night, he said China exploited weaknesses in our voting system and gained access to $220 million voter files. Donald Trump says he's declassifying that information. He also claims that China hacked our election systems and tried to project influence during the 2020 voting. Madison's Metropolitan School District canceled their elementary, middle, and high school programs because of poor air quality. Also yesterday, the American Players Theater canceled a performance of As You Like It. It was an outdoor show. The Madison Mallards delayed the start of their baseball game because of poor air quality. Other Northwoods League games were called off. Health officials may have connected a stomach parasite outbreak to a vegetable served at Taco Bell. Here's Fox News Radio's Natalie Chunk in Los Angeles.
2: More than 2 months since hundreds of people started getting sick all across the country, the CDC is now publicly connecting Taco Bell and that lettuce possibly grown in Mexico. Now, investigators are saying that they have linked this ingredient to Taco Bell restaurants in at least five different states: Indiana, Kentucky, Michigan, Ohio, and West Virginia. More than 1,600 people impacted by the parasitic illness reported eating at the fast food chain. Taco Bell issued a statement yesterday saying, in part, the affected ingredient from our supplier is being indefinitely removed from our supply chain nationwide and will be replaced within 24 hours in select states.
1: Now, our most accurate Fox 11 forecast. Partly sunny, low 80s today. Some clouds tonight, lower 70s. For the weekend, a lot like today, tomorrow will be partly sunny, mid 80s. And then for Sunday, cooler, partly sunny, down

0: 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I'm Chris Conley, WHBL News.
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0: 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All right. When we come back, Senator Jim Banks will talk about the SAVE Act, the president's speech, much more as we continue.
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0: A seventh night of strikes underway. I'm Lisa Brady, Fox News. The U.S. attacking Iran again after expanding strikes to key infrastructure, including a tower in one port city.
1: The tower, according to the U.S., gave Iran the ability to track and menace shipping in the Gulf of Oman, therefore shipping the transit of the strait. Central Command says the destruction weakens the Revolutionary Guard's ability to coordinate attacks on commercial shipping. Bandar Kamir and Bandar Abbas both saw road bridges and rail bridges destroyed. The goal is to disrupt the ability of the Iranians to resupply and attack.
0: Fox's Mike Tobin in Tel Aviv. President Trump accusing Canada of not properly maintaining their forests as smoke from hundreds of wildfires continues to impact air quality in the U.S.
2: We have just an incredible display of hazy conditions from the upper Midwest across the Great Lakes and into the Northeast. Detroit, Chicago, and Washington, D.C., the top three cities in the world with the worst air quality. Detroit yesterday setting a record for the worst air quality of all time.
0: Fox Weather's Jane Minar. A cold front and stormy weather expected to bring relief this weekend, but the president says he plans to call Canada's prime minister about the cost. A produce company based in California is recalling lettuce grown in Mexico after an outbreak of illness in the U.S.
3: Taylor Fresh Foods is voluntarily removing iceberg lettuce sourced from central Mexico from the U.S. market after the FDA traced a parasitic outbreak to shredded lettuce from that country. The cyclospora outbreak has sickened people in more than 30 states, according to the CDC, with more than 90 people hospitalized.
0: Fox's Carmen Roberts. The FDA says more than 1,600 who got sick reported eating at Taco Bell in five states. The restaurant chain already removing potentially affected lettuce. A possible link to cases in other states, not yet confirmed. 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
8: Born on America's darkest day, September 11th, 01, the Tunnel to Towers Foundation. They have helped American heroes ever since. Heroes like United States Navy Chief Shannon Kent. Kent was killed in a suicide bombing, leaving behind her husband, Joseph, their two kids. Tunnel to Towers honored her sacrifice and paid off the family mortgage, giving them security for...
9: The WHBL Newsroom. 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
10: Good afternoon. Sarah Rodriguez is out of the race for governor in Wisconsin. She announced earlier today that she is suspending her campaign. Earlier in the week, she fired her campaign manager over wildly inaccurate campaign fundraising reports. She says, "I cannot in good conscience allow these questions to become a cloud over an election that Democrats need to win." The latest revised figures suggest that she has just $31,000 in cash on hand. Air quality remains poor throughout the state. Yesterday was the worst of it from wildfires in Canada. Air quality outreach coordinator for the DNR, Craig Czarnecki, says the air quality was hazardous throughout almost all of the state.
11: Those of us here in southern Wisconsin, woke up this morning some thick smoke. You can smell it. You can see it. So we kind of widespread across the state, ranging from that very unhealthy to hazardous air quality.
10: A change in wind direction may improve air quality today. A former Milwaukee police officer who admits to misusing the city's license plate reading technology has been sentenced to 13 months of probation. Here's more from reporter Raymond Newpert.
12: Josue Ayala pleaded guilty to misconduct in office in June as part of a plea deal. Ayala accessed the city's camera data more than 120 times last year in order to spy on a dating partner and that person's ex. At the time, Ayala listed the reasons for access as simply investigation. This incident and others like it were the impetus for a number of Wisconsin communities dropping their flock contracts over privacy issues.
10: Now the most accurate Fox 11 forecast. Partly sunny today, temperatures will be in the low 80s. Partly cloudy tonight, 70. For the weekend, Saturday, partly sunny, lower 80s. Cooler on Sunday, partly sunny, down to the mid-70s. I'm Chris Conley, WHBL News.
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1: Air quality is going to remain an issue through the early evening, but it looks like the smoke is going to blow out by this weekend. A complete check of your most accurate Fox 11 forecast is coming up in just a bit. But first, Governor Tony Evers is looking to steer the state's vehicle fleet towards electric and hybrids. Reporter Sean Maloney.
2: The Democratic governor says a new clean fleet policy requires state agencies to select alternative fuel vehicles, including electric and plug-in hybrids, for new fleet purchases unless an exemption is approved. The state operates more than 6,000 vehicles, with only about 14% currently using alternative fuels. The Evers administration says the policy will help reduce greenhouse gas emissions, improve air quality, and save taxpayers money over the long term through lower vehicle operating costs.
1: And it's good news for the mayor of Brookfield. The city attorney told the Milwaukee Journal Sentinel that Steve Ponto will be back on the job on August 24th, thanks to improvements in his health. Ponto had been on leave since May when he told the city clerk he couldn't perform his duties due to personal issues. He was reelected as mayor for a fifth time earlier this year. Council President Gary Macorn has been serving as acting mayor in Ponto's absence. Now that most accurate Fox 11 forecast, partly cloudy tonight with a low of 75, then mostly sunny and 89 for Saturday. Saturday night's low 66, then sunshine and 87 on Sunday. The Milwaukee Brewers begin the ceremonial second half of the baseball season tonight, hosting the Miami Marlins at American Family Field. You'll hear the action right here on WHBL. I'm Mike Leishner, WHBL News.
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4: Of strikes. I'm Lisa Lacera, Fox News. U.S. Central Command says they're designed to further degrade Iran's military capabilities. Earlier, the military took out an observation tower used to target ships in the Strait of Hormuz.
5: The tower, according to the U.S., gave Iran the ability to track and menace shipping in the Gulf of Oman, therefore shipping the transit of the strait. Central Command says the destruction weakens the Revolutionary Guard's ability to coordinate attacks on commercial shipping. Bandar Kamir and Bandar Abbas both saw road bridges and rail bridges destroyed. The goal is to disrupt the ability of the Iranians to resupply and attack.
4: Fox's Mike Tobin in Tel Aviv. Meanwhile, Iran continues to attack its neighbors, with the Revolutionary Guard claiming it's destroyed Bahrain's main artificial intelligence center with ballistic missiles and drones. An emergency declared in parts of Texas after deadly flooding killed at least 2 people.
6: This major disaster declaration includes 28 counties. It's the counties that have been hardest hit by these devastating floodwaters. More counties can and will be added as needed.
4: Governor Greg Abbott, a week of downpours dumped more than 2 feet of rain in some spots. The rain is expected to taper off, but another round of showers worsening already swollen rivers and flooding communities near the border with Mexico. In the Midwest, Great Lakes, and Northeast, it's another day of smoky skies from Canadian wildfires.
7: The source of all this, of course, thousands of miles away from hundreds of wildfires that continue to burn in Canada right now, sending smoke into the Midwest and Northeast. Health officials warn the smoke is especially dangerous for kids, older adults, and people with breathing problems.
4: Fox Weather's Katie Byrne in Cleveland. Air quality alerts expected to remain in place through Saturday in much of the U.S., but storms could help move some of the smoke out. Major League Baseball postponing tonight's Pirates-Guardians game due to poor air quality. 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
11: Born on America's darkest day, September 11th, 01, the Tunnel to Towers Foundation. They have been helping American heroes ever since. Heroes like U.S. Army Sergeant William Bernard McKenna, exposed to burn pits. McKenna later died from T-cell lymphoma, leaving his wife, Dina, and two daughters. Tunnel to Towers honored Sergeant McKenna. They paid off the family's mortgage in honor of all of his.
3: Now, from the WHBL newsroom, here's Chris Connolly.
12: Good afternoon. Cooler by the end of this upcoming weekend. I'm Chris Connolly, WHBL News. How bad was the air quality? The city of Sheboygan suspended outdoor work yesterday because of unhealthy air quality. Officials say some duties, like garbage collection, will still be performed. The recycling center will stay open. But other duties, like those performed by workers with the Department of Public Works, were suspended. What's the advice as the air continues to be problematic? UW Health lung expert Dr. Vivek Balamaswamy says for people who are very young, very old, or have other respiratory problems, they should stay indoors.
13: Your standard barrier mask or bandana or face covering really won't filter out these small little particles. If you have access or do have an N95 mask laying around, I would wear that if you're going to be walking around outside for prolonged periods of time, just to try to keep from breathing in all of the small particulates.
12: Governor Evers will steer the state's fleet of vehicles towards electric and hybrid models. Here's reporter Sean Maloney.
14: The Democratic governor says a new clean fleet policy requires state agencies to select alternative fuel vehicles, including electric and plug-in hybrids, for new fleet purchases unless an exemption is approved. The state operates more than 6,000 vehicles, with only about 14% currently using alternative fuels. The Evers administration says the policy will help reduce greenhouse gas emissions, improve air quality, and save taxpayers money over the long term through lower vehicle operating costs.
12: Now, the most accurate Fox 11 forecast into the weekend. For today, it'll be partly to mostly sunny, lower 80s. A few clouds tonight, 70. During the day Saturday, partly sunny, lower 80s. And for Sunday, partly sunny and cooler with highs falling back to the mid-70s. I'm Chris Conley on Sheboygan's News and Weather Leader, 1330 1015 WHBL.
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2: Good afternoon. Donald Trump says Americans need to know that the U.S. election system has vulnerabilities. In his address last night, he said China exploited weaknesses in our voting system and gained access to $220 million voter files. Donald Trump says he's declassifying that information. He also claims that China hacked our election systems and tried to project influence during the 2020 voting. Madison's Metropolitan School District canceled their elementary, middle, and high school programs because of poor air quality. Also yesterday, the American Players Theater canceled a performance of As You Like It. It was an outdoor show. The Madison Mallards delayed the start of their baseball game because of poor air quality. Other Northwoods League games were called off. Health officials may have connected a stomach parasite outbreak to a vegetable served at Taco Bell. Here's Fox News Radio's Natalie Chunk in Los Angeles.
3: More than 2 months since hundreds of people started getting sick all across the country, the CDC is now publicly connecting Taco Bell and that lettuce possibly grown in Mexico. Now, investigators are saying that they have linked this ingredient to Taco Bell restaurants in at least 5 different states: Indiana, Kentucky, Michigan, Ohio, and West Virginia. More than 1,600 people impacted by the parasitic illness reported eating at the fast food chain. Taco Bell issued a statement yesterday saying, in part, the affected ingredient from our supplier is being indefinitely removed from our supply chain nationwide and will be replaced within 24 hours in select states.
2: Now, our most accurate Fox 11 forecast. Partly sunny, low 80s today. Some clouds tonight, lower 70s. For the weekend, a lot like today, tomorrow will be partly sunny, mid 80s. And then for Sunday, cooler, partly sunny, down to the mid 70s. I'm Chris Conley, WHBL News.
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0: 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Because they know that you're going to love it. They know that you're going to love it. And I know you're going to love it, too. More on the hypocrisy, Washington Free Beacon again. This doctor, this psychiatrist, who's married to Abdul al-Sayed, who is the Hamasite running the Senate in Michigan. Incredible. Left-wing Michigan Senate hopeful, writes Elena Goodman, Abdul al-Sayed, he's morally a Marxist Islamist, has railed against doctors who don't accept Medicaid, arguing they discriminate against black communities and perpetuate long-held deep racism and structural racism, quoting. That criticism would apply to his wife, psychiatrist who operates a private practice that doesn't accept Medicare, Medicaid, or any other type of insurance, including private insurance. Well, she must be a racist pig then. In a June campaign video captioned, clinics and hospitals can discriminate against you based on your health insurance coverage, al-Sayed lamented what he called America's multi-class healthcare system. All this commie claptrap from these liars and suckers. He said too often in urban communities, because of structural racism, because of the circumstances of segregation, you end up having situations where you may have health insurance through Medicaid, but you don't have health care because you can't get your Medicaid accepted where you need to get it, he said. He made a similar remark during a July meet and greet in Detroit, saying that because Medicaid reimburses at half the rate, many providers aren't required to provide care. And if they can provide it for you, they provide it in a way that is consistent with the fact that you're basically a half-paying customer. Get it? See what he's doing? Denigrating the system. I mean, Medicaid is free to most people, ladies and gentlemen. And look how they trash America and trash our system. It is nonstop. Nonstop. What do they get in the rest of the world? Crap. The issue, he said, falls hardest on black communities, urban communities, communities that are systematically poor as a function of long-held deep racism and structural racism. But then again, his wifey, the lovely what's-her-name, she accepts no insurance, Medicaid.
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4: 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What you do next will affect your life and freedom for years to come. I'm defense attorney Kirk O'Bare. 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
5: 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Oh yeah, almost forgot. 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
6: Day 7. I'm Lisa LaSera, Fox News. The U.S. military launching another round of strikes against Iran, targeting an observation tower.
7: Central Command says the tower was used by the Revolutionary Guard to track vessels on the Gulf of Oman and coordinate attacks on commercial shipping through the Strait of Hormuz. Roads and bridges that connected coastal towns Bandar Abbas and Bandar Kamir were hit, cutting the Revolutionary Guard off from resupply. With a blockade in effect, the U.S. says commercial shipping is free to transit the strait, except for any ships that stopped at or are destined for an Iranian port.
6: Fox's Mike Tobin in Tel Aviv. Iran continues to retaliate against its neighbors Qatar and Kuwait, where one of the country's water desalination plants was damaged. At least two people have died in catastrophic flooding in Texas Hill Country. Governor Greg Abbott announcing a major disaster declaration for 28 counties, sending assets to the area.
8: Altogether, the state has already provided more than 2,700 personnel, more than 1,500 vehicles, more than 90 boats, more than 20 aircraft, as well as many other assets and resources.
6: Last July, flash flooding in the same area killed 28 people, mostly young girls, at a camp on the banks of the Guadalupe River. Meanwhile, smoke from Canadian wildfires making for poor air quality in the Midwest Plains and Northeast. Taylor Fresh Foods voluntarily removing iceberg lettuce grown in Mexico after an illness outbreak in the U.S.
9: The cyclospora outbreak has sickened people in more than 30 states, according to the CDC, with more than 90 people hospitalized. The FDA says the contaminated lettuce was served at Taco Bell restaurants in Michigan, Indiana, Ohio, Kentucky, and West Virginia.
6: Fox's Carmen Roberts. Taco Bell says it's completed the removal of all affected Taylor Farms lettuce from its restaurants. 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
6: At least 21 people, 20 of them children, are killed in a school bus crash in Uganda.
10: The bus went off the road and overturned, bringing elementary school students back from an educational trip to the Sippy Falls waterfalls in eastern Uganda. The bus was from the King David Junior School in the capital Kampala, about 180 miles away, ending up on its side with the roof ripped off. The school's founder was killed along with those children. A preliminary police report says the driver lost control and the bus veered off the road and turned over after hitting a large stone. School trips in Uganda are suspended nationwide. Chris Foster, Fox News.
6: At least 9 other children are in critical condition. The FAA says after months of review, it will allow Boeing to resume certifying all of its 737 MAX and 787 planes starting next week, deciding that the company's final safety checks on its planes are good enough to ensure they are airworthy. Federal regulators took full control over 737 MAX approvals in 2019 after 2 crashes that were later blamed on a new software system. Major League Baseball restricting iPad usage in dugouts over concerns that artificial intelligence could help teams with in-game decisions.
14: The tablets have access to video and data provided by the league, but also included a custom tab for teams to access other programs. In a memo obtained by the Associated Press, the league's executive vice president of baseball operations, Morgan Sword, accused teams of using the iPads for recommendations regarding substitutions, pitch calling, and other decisions traditionally made by players and coaches. The league made the custom tabs inaccessible beginning Wednesday as the second half of the season got underway.
6: Fox's Tony Genualdo, iPads first started appearing in dugouts in 2015. Video was removed.

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